0: Skyrocketed 250% to over 53,000 in the year 2023-24. While seniors accounted for one quarter of all ED visits, Australia falls 10,000 beds short each year of meeting aged care demand. Peak medical bodies urge immediate funding for hospital beds and aged care is needed to ease the crisis.
1: A report has found employers are narrowing their leadership pipeline by not offering flexible workplace arrangements for women. The research shows men remain overrepresented at the most senior levels, despite women being promoted at higher rates. Workplace Gender Equality Agency Chief Executive Christine Carsley says flexibility could prevent women from falling out of the pipeline.
2: We would suggest that workplaces need to think about how they can arrange and structure themselves to better retain that talent and that development investment that they've put into the people that they've promoted into management roles.
1: This is AIR National News. Steve Smith is being tested for concussion after taking a savage bouncer to the helmet on day four of the first test in South Africa. The vice-captain continued on for 27, but didn't field as the Aussies held the Proteas to 4 for 102. Smith's teammate Bo Webster says he's optimistic of a quick return.
3: Hoping he's okay. He obviously copped a nasty knock in the head there, but wishing him all the best and hopefully, you know, he's back out with us either tomorrow or in the next test in PE.
1: In rugby league, the Kiwis say they'll target Reece Walsh if he's picked at fullback for the Kangaroos World Cup opener on Thursday. The Broncos star is tipped to play instead of James Tedesco, despite not having played since picking up an ankle injury in August. New Zealand forward Joseph Tarpany says they'll be looking to run Walsh ragged after 8 weeks off.
4: 100%. All of us are professional. Like, I haven't played probably 4 or 5, but we stay as fit as we can, but the game fitness will definitely kick in, and if we can, we'll try and fatigue him a bit.
1: Supercar Sprint Cup winner Brock Feeney says the cause of his anonymous Bathurst performance is a head-scratcher. The Triple Eight racer finishing outside the top 10 for just the third time this season. And in golf, the DP World Tour has announced all players who sign up for next year's LIV Golf 2.0 will be barred from the European circuit, the decision effectively prohibiting LIV participants from competing for Europe at the Ryder Cup. Australian Independent Radio News.
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7: And at 5 minutes after 11, it's currently 13 degrees. And 14's the expected top. It's a cool day, cloudy, a possible shower or two. Overnight tonight down to 7. Wednesday, cloudy 15. We warm up as the week goes on. 21 and cloudy on Thursday. And 23 and cloudy on Friday. Good morning and thanks for your company. We're into the final hour of Bandwidth. It's Murray, your host today, helping out Rob, who's away. And coming up around 11:30 this hour, we'll have our weekly Crime Stoppers segment. Let's start the music with the great Paul Simon. He is 85 today.

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0: A couple of catchy tunes to get us underway this hour. We started off with Paul Simon, one of the standout tracks on his 1986 classic album, Graceland. You Can Call Me Al. And just then, a Queensland blues band. They're called Jen Myers and the Rough and Tumble. They've got a new album out. It's their second release called Tilt. And we heard North Carolina. It's right on a quarter past 11 here on Radio Eastern, your voice in Melbourne's outer east.
1: Russell Morris, the former Somebody's Image lead singer, was destined to be an Aussie music icon. His first single, The Real Thing, exploded on the scene. The epic six-minute psychedelic soundscape rocketed to number one, quickly followed by Part 3 Into Paper Walls. Morris was riding high and en route to London with the hottest of Australian recordings ever. Sadly, London wasn't keen. His hopes of international fame dashed. He picked up Rachel. No, not some London dolly bird, but his next hit single. And was soon homeward bound to record Bloodstone, his first album with a fistful of his own compositions, including Sweet Sweet Love. The 70s rolled on, so did the hits. Live With Friends, Wings of an Eagle, and Let's Do It, before Russell moved to the US. Back home, Morris worked with bands, released records, and eventually ended up in Jesus Christ Superstar. Later, he joined contemporaries Daryl Cotton and Ronnie Burns, working the lucrative revival circuit. Jim Keys replaced Burns in 2000, and the show continued until Cotton's death in 2012. But Morris wasn't done. He independently released a blues-oriented album, Shark Mouth, in 2012, which returned him to the charts. Two more successful albums, Van Diemen's Land in 2014 and Red Dirt, Red Heart in 2015. Russell's almost 50-year career has had highs and lows, but through it all, Morris has kept faith with his audiences. And in 2023, backed by a 50-piece symphony orchestra, he rewarded them with a spectacular journey down memory lane, around the corner and into the light of day. Yes, Russell Morris is the real thing. And an Aussie music icon to boot.
2: 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Use the SMS 0485 866 981. Quick and easy.
0: Yes, but also, if you like, you can give Maureen a call in the office on 9722 9981. Any comments? Comments or complaints or whatever, we're always welcome for feedback. Next week on the program, I'll be hosting Bandwidth again, and I'll be joined in the studio by Melbourne singer-songwriter Dave Cox, who is also heavily involved in the Guitars for Veterans program, so we'll hear all about that. But he's also got an interesting new song that he's written. This is called Sea of Lies, and it tells the story of the Balibo Five from 1975.

0: beautiful song, that one from Dave Cox. It's called Sea of Lies. And Dave will be my guest next week on Bandwidth. We'll find out the background to the reason for writing that and some of the feedback he's received as well since it's come out about a month ago. And with a bit of luck, he might bring his guitar and play a few tracks for us too. And we'll talk about the Guitars for Veterans program and in addition. So that's next week after 10 on Bandwidth.
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0: listening there to Vicar and Linda, the song Little Baby from their brand new album. It came out a few months back. Where Do You Come From? An excellent release it is too. Before that, we went right back to the 70s for King Harvest and their version of both Wichita Lineman and By the Time I Get to Phoenix. It's 28 minutes to midday, and it's time to introduce Charlotte from Crime Stoppers. Good morning, Charlotte.
1: Good morning, Ray. How are you?
0: I'm very good, and welcome to Radio Eastern, your first time.
1: That's right. Yeah, thank you. I'm excited.
0: You are excited, and so am I. And we've got a lot of things to talk about. I think the wanted people are first on the list.
1: Yes, that's right. So I've got three wanted for you this week. So the first wanted for this week is Sarah Briggs. Briggs is wanted by police for failing to answer bail and theft. He's described as 37 years of age, 170 cm tall, thin build, and a dark complexion. 15 warrants have been issued for her arrest. Sarah is known to frequent the Marupna area. The second wanted for this week is Paige Magnani. Magnani is wanted by police for failing to answer bail, theft, and possessing cannabis. He is described as 37 years of age, 165 centimeters tall, thin build, and a fair complexion. He is described as 37 years of age, 12 warrants have been issued for her arrest. Magnani is known to frequent the Brunswick West area. The third wanted for this week is Sandy Nguyen. Nguyen is wanted by police for burglary, theft, and possessing heroin. He is described as 33 years of age, 165 centimeters tall, thin build, and a fair complexion. 19 warrants have been issued for her arrest. Nguyen is known to frequent the Richmond area. You can find more information about each of these individuals on our social media channels or online at crimestoppersvic.com.au.
0: Thanks for that, Charlotte. Now, crime is a big topic in Victoria, especially car theft. How common is car theft in Victoria?
1: Yes, that's right. So as you may see on the news, or you might know lately, that car theft has been on the rise these last few years, especially post-COVID. So it's now double those of New South Wales, which is really worrying. Theft from cars also remain really high as well, which actually accounts for 12.4% of total crime in the state. Car theft is becoming more and more sophisticated. So these are using technology like key cloning and diagnostic technology to bypass vehicle security in minutes. So that actually accounts for 40% of car theft, which is also a really worrying statistic. We really want to help Victorians stay safe against car thieves by taking practice measures like upgrading the security, parking smart, and staying alert, which all can significantly help stop car theft before it even happens.
0: And how is car theft most commonly done?
1: Yes, so offenders are using devices that can intercept e-fob signals, access onboard computers, and they can even reprogram vehicles on the spot, which is really scary. So strong car security habits really do make a difference.
0: Yes, I've got one of those locks on my brake pedal, and that's a good deterrent, I think.
1: Now, yeah, for sure.
0: what are some good habits people can get into to reduce the likelihood of car theft?
1: Well, so some good habits include parking in well-lit areas, so making sure to park in an area which has lots of lights and also the busy areas as well where people may be around to see if something happens. Also, like areas with CCTV coverage, which makes your car a less appealing target. And another one is always lock your car. It's one which you think is common sense, but people don't really do it. So even if you're only stepping away for a moment, make sure to double check that all doors and windows are secure. There's also a few anti-theft devices, like you mentioned yourself earlier. So that would also include like steering wheel locks, OBD port locks, Faraday pouches. So those are pouches where you can put your keys in and actually stop the signal from Keyless Entry Fobs, which is really cool.
0: Yeah.
1: Anti-theft screws as well. So if you've got a unique number plate especially, those really help deter offenders from using your number plate and stealing that too. And also making sure to remove valuables from your car.
0: Yeah. Now, if your car is stolen, what would you recommend that people do?
1: So if your car is stolen, don't try and stop the thief. We want you to stay safe. So instead, just call the police straight away.

0: Yeah, and don't get involved in trying to stop the person.
1: Yes. Don't put yourself in danger in any way. Just call the police or call us as well.
0: Yep. Okay, that's about it for today's report, Charlotte.
1: Thank you.
0: Okay, lovely to talk to you, and I believe you'll be our regular contact, so we'll talk to you again next week.
1: Yes, that's right. I'm looking forward to it.
0: Okay, thanks again.
1: Thank you.
0: Bye-bye. Yeah.

0: Right, that didn't start, so we'll go with this.
1: These are movie fun facts. In the movie Fantastic Beasts and Where to Find Them, wand school was obligatory for several of the cast members. The actors and actresses would attend a boot camp in order to be instructed how to move and use a wand properly. In the movie Rocky IV, Sylvester Stallone wanted to make sure that the boxing scenes looked real, so he instructed Dolph Lundgren to actually hit him. A punch to the chest left Stallone in intensive care for 4 days. That was movie fun facts. Hello, I'm Ken Earp. Please join me for lunch every Tuesday on Radio Eastern between 12 noon and 2 p.m. I will serve you a platter of easy listening music seasoned with a laugh or two. We'll hear the latest news, sport and weather on the hour just to keep you up to date. 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

0: glorious Celtic orchestral sound there from the Waterboys. The song And a Bang on the Ear, that was recorded live at the Glasgow Barrow Lounge Theatre in 1989, and the song originally appeared on their album Fisherman's Blues, came out in 88, I think it was. Yes, a great album. It's 11 minutes to midday. We're running out of time, and time for a couple more songs shortly.
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Yes, as you've probably realised, I dig rock and roll music. That was Peter, Paul and Mary with their song. And as we approach 7 minutes to midday, I'd like to say farewell. Thanks for being with me this morning on Bandwidth. And I'll be your host for the next couple of weeks for Bandwidth in Rob's absence. I hope you can join me again next week when Dave Cox will be my special guest. We'll have Charlotte from Crime Stoppers back with us again. And if you've been listening throughout the morning, I hope you've enjoyed the music and also our chat with David Thompson, telling us all about record retailing.

Finishing up with One Hit Wonder from 1971, a Melbourne band just released the one single and it was an enduring hit. Yes, Golden Miles by Healing Force. 3 minutes to news at midday here on Radio Eastern. To take us there, we've got a local blues outfit called Calliope and the Blues Messengers. This is Watermelon Man. Stand by for lunch with Ken and Jody, of course. Thanks to Maureen in the office for her help. And thanks for your company right throughout. A cloudy 14 ahead of us. Yes, a bit wintry again. Radio Eastern will keep you company though.

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1: Hello, I'm Sean Bindley. The opposition is urging the federal government to use every tool at its disposal to stop a US execution from being live streamed into Australia. The Trump administration has floated plans to broadcast the firing squad execution of mass shooter Nadal Hassan. Labor condemning the proposal, but they've stopped short of committing to blocking the stream. Shadow Foreign Minister Ted O'Brien says children must be protected from accessing the footage.
2: We cannot have young Australians watching an execution. That would be appalling, repugnant, and that is why we need to be looking at every possible lever to ensure that is not live streamed, if indeed it goes ahead.
1: One Nation MP Barnaby Joyce is urging his former Conservative colleague Josh Frydenberg to cut the BS and stand for federal parliament. Mr. Frydenberg is on a publicity tour for his memoir, where he's been critical of the current state of the Liberal Party. The 55-year-old weighing up whether he plans to return to politics after losing his Melbourne seat of Kooyong in 2022. Mr. Joyce says Mr. Frydenberg needs to stop playing games.
3: Josh, we've all played the game, mate. Like, we know what you're up to. You want to be the leader of the coalition. Come back, and you're setting the groundwork up now. Let's cut the BS, mate. We can all see through this.
1: Queensland, where a hearing is underway to arrange a transfer for convicted paedophile Ashley Paul Griffith to New South Wales. He's serving a life sentence after he pled guilty to more than 300 charges relating to the abuse of children in daycare centres. The transfer approval will see him extradited to New South Wales, where he'll face a further 180 similar charges. Attorney General Deb Frecklington says the transfer is something she's been backing strongly.
4: Whenever this person's name is mentioned or highlighted, and with the extradition, it is vitally important that we do put the victims of Ashley Paul Griffith at the forefront of our minds. So I look forward to the outcome of the Queensland Court today.
1: A former West Australian minister says the potential merger of three universities would be good for the state. The controversial idea would see Curtin, Murdoch and UWA combine, and the WA government is now preparing a business case. Alana McTiernan chaired a report into the idea's feasibility in 2024. She says Perth has to dream bigger.
5: There is a problem with us thinking too small, and we, as a relatively isolated city, we've got to actually try to sort of realign the whole gravitational pull and give us a powerful university to compete.
1: In air health news, a major global study has found women are developing dementia at higher rates than men. University of New South Wales researchers analysed data across 18 countries, finding cases of the illness are higher in low and middle-income countries. Co-author Professor Henry Brodati says it's the first time dementia incidence was tracked across geographically diverse populations.
6: And the greatest growth in the numbers of people with dementia are going to be in those low and middle-income countries, where the least amount of services, least diagnostic opportunities, and least capacity to provide some of the new treatments and investigations.
1: An urgent call-out is being issued for Australians to donate blood this week as reserves plunge to their lowest level in a decade. Donations have fallen 60% since June, with a prolonged cold and flu season reducing critical supplies. This is Air National News. Matt Renshaw's dream test return has continued, scoring 82 and picking up his maiden international wicket to help Australia to a commanding position in South Africa. The Proteas need a further 319 runs with 6 wickets in hand on day 5 after Australia declared on 314. Sneef Smith is undergoing observation for concussion symptoms after he took a bouncer to the helmet. In rugby league, Jacob Preston has declared himself ready to make his test debut for the Kangaroos. The Bulldogs back rower is vying for selection in Australia's side for their World Cup opener against New Zealand. Preston says being part of last year's Kangaroo Tour has him well prepared for Thursday night.
7: Last year was an awesome experience, kind of getting to rub shoulders with all the boys and learn as much as possible. And yeah, I'm just enjoying it at the moment as well, trying to learn as much. And if that opportunity comes, then I'll take it with both hands.
1: And in AFL news, North Melbourne are preparing to offer a future first round pick, along with this year's pick 6, in a bid to secure Sydney's Nick Blakey, with 2 days remaining in the trade period. Carlton are continuing to try to land Giants halfback Lachie Whitfield. Essendon are working on a deal to get Brisbane defender Kadeen Coleman. While the Gold Coast are still weighing up whether they want to offer Jamari Ugal-Hagen a contract for next year. Australian Independent Radio News.
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8: Good afternoon, everyone. Let's have a look at the weather forecast for our Tuesday afternoon. A shower or two is predicted in the early afternoon, with a high predicted of 14 degrees. Sun protection, however, is still recommended through to around about 20 past four. Overnight, a low of 7 degrees, a cloudy day on Wednesday with a high of 15. Thursday, partly cloudy, warming to 21, and 2 degrees warmer on Friday, partly cloudy and 23 degrees. Here at Croydon at midday, it's 11 degrees and chilly out there. Hello and welcome. You're having lunch today with Ken and Jody. Here.

Thank you to Murray for his program this morning before mine. Murray will be back with you again to sit in for Rob next Tuesday morning following the news at 9. Let's get underway the Latin way. Here's Manuel.

0: Singing Latin in a Saturn Mood. That's the name of the Capitol LP that we took Julie London's Frenesy from. And we started today with Manuel and the Music of the Mountains from his Columbia LP, Blue Waters, and Kizas, Kizas, Kizas. And at 13 after 12, thank you for your company today. Hope you're enjoying your lunch with us. And let's now say hello to Dr. John.
1: G'day, I'm Dr. John Darcy. Stay listening for Health Check, brought to you by your community pharmacist to find out why standing up at work makes you live longer.

0: The Jack Gold Orchestra and Chorus, It Hurts to Say Goodbye, taken from the Columbia album of the same name. 16 past 12, the next production from the 1812 Theatre will be Switzerland, which is a thriller by Joanna Murray Smith and directed by Andrew Ferguson. It's at the 1812 Theatre at 3 Rose Street in Upper Ferntree Gully on now until the 24th of October. It's on Thursday to Saturdays at 8 p.m. and there is a matinee of a Sunday at 2 p.m. Ticket bookings and general inquiries, you may ring 9758 3964. That telephone number again, 9758 3964. In tune with our community, this is Radio Eastern 98.1 FM. Let's go back to Dr. John to hear about standing up at work.
1: Standing up at work makes you live longer. Have a listen to this. G'day, I'm Dr. John Darcy, and this is Health Check, brought to you by your community pharmacist. 90% of desks in Scandinavia are standing desks, and studies have now shown that the simple act of standing makes you healthier, so you live longer. The World Health Organization have classified 95% of us as inactive. 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So the simple act of standing up increases the action of so many muscles, kickstarts the metabolism and is the way to go. I'm Dr. John Darcy, and this is Health Check, brought to you by your community pharmacist. 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
0: This is Adrian Usher.

from 1963, a W&G 45, with a John D. Loudermilk composition. That's Australia's Adrian Usher. Talk Back, Trembling Lips. Adrian was a one-time member of the vocal group The Thin Men and also partner to Pam Bradley. Let's hear the two of them, Pam and Ade, with The Old Apple Tree.

0: Usher and Pam Bradley, recording as Pam and Aid, and they were under that old apple tree.
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2: Welcome to Doyle's Irish Cabaret. 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I've been here for 25 years. 25 years. I came in here with long hair, then short hair, now no hair. Here today is a very sad day in Ireland, ladies and gentlemen, because here in Ireland today we bury the Irish world champion hokey pokey dancer. The Irish world champion hokey pokey dancer was buried here in Ireland today, and it took them 10 hours to bury him because when they got the left leg in, he put the right leg out.
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0: The Nathan Williams Orchestra with a lovely rendition of Till There Was You. 28 past 12, it's the 7th of... no, it's not. Where did I get that from, Ken? Sadly, this is what I wanted to tell you about, that sadly on this date, the 13th of October in 2009, aged 82... Al Martino passed away. He was born on October the 7th in 1927. Known professionally, he was born, actual fact, as Jasper Chinney, and known as professionally as Al Martino, an American jazz and traditional pop and standard singer. He had his greatest success as a singer between the early 1950s and the mid-1970s, being described as one of the great Italian-American pop crooners, and became known also as an actor, particularly for his role as singer Johnny Fontaine in The Godfather. Now I'm about to play a double for you from Al Martino, starting with...
1: Four.

from 1965, a Capitol 45 release. El Martino with Forgive Me. And now Al always wants to be together with someone. Oh.

0: The B-side of the 45, Thank You For Loving Me, from 1964. That was Al Martino and Always Together. It's 26 minutes to one, and if you'd like to contact us at the station for whatever reason, you can give us a call, 9722 9981. Jodie is in the office with me today, and she'd be happy to say hello to you. 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
1: If you're over 60, loneliness increases your risk of death more than obesity, poor diet, alcohol or lack of exercise. 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Wipeoutloneliness.org has been established to help fight against this epidemic, particularly for those over 50. 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
0: Your host this afternoon is Johnny D. The 13th of October today, and on this date, the burglar alarm, I think we Aussies say burglar alarm. It's actually burglar alarm, detecting the ultrasonic or radio waves, was patented by Samuel Bagnow on this date in 1953. Australia's first traffic lights were installed in Sydney on this date in 1933, did I say? Ankara replaced Istanbul and became the capital of Turkey in 1923. The gas mask was invented and patented by Garrett Morgan on the 13th of October in 1914. And Greenwich was adopted as the universal meridian, Greenwich Mean Time, on this date in 1884. And on US television, the name Ed Sullivan, US host, sadly passed away at the age of 72 on this date in 1974. Here's the TV theme to the longest-running variety show in television history.

The Ed Sullivan Show was the longest-running variety show in television history. It ran from 1948 to 1971. There were 24 seasons.

0: The Ed Sullivan Chorus and Orchestra. I think I'm going out of my head. It's 18 to 1, time now for an insight.
1: My old body may be aging, but there's nothing I can do about that. However, there's plenty I can do about the aging of my spirit and my mind. Hello, I'm Chuck Swindoll. I'm fully convinced the secret of staying young rests with me, my thinking. Our choice of attitude as we add up the years makes all the difference in our future. It's not where we live, how much money we make, how the kids turned out. It's none of that. Boil it all down, it's attitude. And if your family could tell you anything, my grandparent friend, it would be that. It's attitude. So, watch your attitude.
2: 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To learn more about the Ministry of Insight for Living Australia, just head to our website, ifl.org.au.
0: Good afternoon, and thank you to some of my...
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0: Thank you, Roger. We'll be back at the music in just a moment. But just to acknowledge and thank you for some of my lovely listeners for phoning in today. Dion Ferntree Gully, good afternoon to you, Dion. Hope everything's well with you. As to Pam of Heathmont, who has given us a call. Thank you, Pam. Loved the Latin music mix earlier. Daniela Frankston. Hello, Danielle. I have the answer song segment ready for you following the news at 1. And my good mate, Rex the Plumber. He's listening in and enjoying it as well. So lovely we... have those listeners with me this afternoon, and thank you for taking your time to give us a buzz to let you know, let me know that you're out there listening. Okay, it's 16 to 1, and born on this date, the 13th of October in 1941, was Gary Mills, British pop singer. He had 3 hits on the UK singles chart in the early 1960s. Released on Top Rank Records in 1960, these

were Look for a Star, which charted at number 7, Top Teen Baby at number 24, and I'll Step Down, released on Decca in 61, it charted at number 39. Here's Gary Mills and Look for a Star.

Look for a Star. Gary Mills made it to number 7 on the UK chart in 1960. In the United States, it reached number 26 on the Billboard Hot 100. It was a song that was composed by Tony Hatch and appeared in the soundtrack to the horror film Circus of Horrors in 1960. 13-1, and the 31st annual Mayoral Art Exhibition is on at the moment, and the exhibition explores the places, spaces, memories and connections that shape where we belong. It's on now until the end of the month, the 31st of October, and open during business hours at the Maroondah Federation Estate Gallery at 32 Greenwood Avenue in Ringwood. It's free entry, and if you'd like to find out more, you can give the Maroondah City Council a call on 1300 882 233. That's 1300 882 233. Keeping you up to date with events in Melbourne's outer east, this is 98.1 FM.

Laddie Geisler on guitar from a Polydor LP, Viva Guitarra, and Pepe. I know our good friend Peter enjoys music played by Laddie Geisler. 9 minutes to one, the 13th of October today, and Marie Osmond was born in Ogden in Utah on this date in 1959, American singer and the only female member of the famous Osmond family, which consisted of eight boys plus Marie. She had a few minor hit songs that were recorded as duets with her brother Donnie. Their weekly television variety show ran from 1976 to 1979. In 1997, they returned to the television screen to host a few talk programs. Her only solo hit in Australia was in 1975 with this.

Osmond with Paper Roses from the album Dancing with the Best of Marie Osmond. Now, let's hear Marie join in a duet with Brother Donnie.

Marie and Donny Osmond with I Will. It's 2 minutes and 45 seconds to news, national radio news, that is, at one.

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1: Hello there, this is Michael Lynch. A parliamentary committee on artificial intelligence is demanding new safeguards be created around the technology. Sean Bindley reports.
2: The bipartisan group has written to the Prime Minister outlining 26 recommendations. These include giving security agencies early access to new models and placing independent safety evaluators at frontier labs. Committee Deputy Chair John O'Dunium says Australia must reap the benefits of AI while mitigating the risks.
3: This is in the national interest that we get this right. And the window of opportunity is very small for our country to act. If we wait, if we dither, if we do nothing, then of course that opportunity will sail by our country and our adversaries will be taking advantage of that opportunity at our expense.
1: The UK Prime Minister wants to exit Brexit. Over to Gavin Gray in London.
4: Andy Burnham says he is to push for new post-Brexit deals with the EU at a summit in November. He's also to push for deeper cooperation on issues like energy and food and drink, saying it'll help drive economic growth in the UK. Ministers are very concerned that the EU's Made in Europe scheme, which aims to protect EU industry from Chinese competitors, will also freeze out the UK. Earlier in the day, the Prime Minister also claimed that he'd been told that Russia had interfered with the 2016 Brexit referendum. He said it was clear there had been interference by Moscow. Well, the Brexit campaign and Nigel Farage called him a liar, while the leader of the main opposition party said the Prime Minister was unpicking the deal the UK signed with the EU almost a decade ago.
1: Here at home, the Royal Commission into Anti-Semitism is to hear further evidence about the events leading up to the Bondi Beach terrorist attack. A father and son targeted the Hanukkah by the Sea event on December 14 last year, shooting 15 people dead. The commission wants to hear about security of the event and intelligence about the two men involved in the incident. Due to the sensitivity of the evidence, the hearings will not be open to the public. Australia's E-Safety Commission is being urged to prevent the broadcast of a US firing squad execution from being accessible in this country. But the Commission says it doesn't have the power to proactively stop any online live stream. Senior Labour MP Amanda Rishworth has told today that tech platforms have a duty not to show the vision.
5: The E-Commissioner is not able to proactively block it. We don't have the laws, but she is monitoring this. We need to have more responsible platforms in this country, and my message to them is don't stream this.
1: In other news, an Australasian College of Emergency Medicine report is warning that Australia's health system is not prepared for an increase in the number of aged care patients. It forecasts that by 2050, there'll be a 411% increase in patients aged 85 and over. Australia's emergency blood supply has dropped to its lowest level in almost 10 years, and Red Cross Life Blood says an extra 16,000 blood donors are urgently needed this week. In our money matters, the Dow Jones has closed up 20 points to 50,926. The All Ords is trading down 25 points at 89.11, and one Australian dollar is buying 69.5 US cents. This is AIR National News. With tomorrow night's AFL trade deadline looming, North Melbourne looks set to up its offer for Sydney's Nick Blakey. Sarah Patterson reports.
6: It's no secret Blakey wants to move to Arden Street, but discussions between the Swans and the Kangaroos have hit a stalemate over recent days. North Melbourne's initial offer of pick six and some later selection swaps was rejected by the Swans. It's understood the Kangaroos will now look to offer a future first-round selection and this year's pick six, with the added potential of a few other draft exchanges in an effort to get Blakey on board.
1: On day four of its opening test against South Africa in Durban, Australia had built a commanding lead. At stumps, we were 5 for 218 and 324 runs ahead, with Matt Renshaw unbeaten on 53, following his 190 in the first innings. A reported delay in Nathan Cleary's contract talks as he recovers from surgery could mean he becomes a free agent for the first time in his career. And the DP World Tour has ruled that all players who sign up for next year's LIV Golf 2.0 will be barred from the European circuit. Australian Independent Radio News.
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7: weather information, a medium chance of showers most likely this afternoon with a high of 14 degrees. Fire danger is moderate today and sun protection is recommended now through to about, say, 4:30. Overnight, a low of 7, a cloudy day on Wednesday, high of 15. Thursday, partly cloudy, 21, and again partly cloudy on Friday, and 23 degrees. 1 degree warmer than when I first started at midday. It is now 12 degrees outside our studios here at Croydon. It's 6 minutes after one. Very good afternoon to you, and welcome to our second hour together.
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7: As it's Tuesday, it is answer song segment time, and Sam Cooke in 1962 released this.

Sam Cooke from 1962 and Bring It On Home to Me. The answer song came from Carla Thomas.

Carla Thomas, and I'll bring it on home to you from 1962. Another for you in the series of answer songs next Tuesday afternoon following the 1 o'clock news. Step inside the studios of the Yarra Valley's most creative minds for a free self-guided journey throughout the arts. 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Smell the paints, feel the tools, ask questions, and watch techniques unfold before your eyes. 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Tuesdays 5 till 9 p.m, Wednesday and Friday, Saturday and Sunday 12 till 9. Free entry to all studios, and just a reminder that if you'd like to find out more, go to the website www.yarravalleyarts.org.au. Keeping you informed, this is Radio Eastern, your voice in Melbourne's outer east.

0: The Norri Paramore Orchestra from the double CD, playing the hits of Cliff Richard and The Shadows with Living Doll. 17 after one, let's have a laugh. Here's Hal Roach.
1: My uncle Pat down in Waterford, he reads the death column every morning in the paper, and he can't understand how people always die in alphabetical order. And they do, did you notice that?
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0: In our Aussie double play, Peter Allen and Everything Is Old. Everything old is new again. He's still tinkling away there on the ivories. And before Peter, we heard from Pam Oakley with Keep Your Hands Off My Baby, a 1965 RCA 45. 23 past one. Let's now have a Ripley's.
1: Truth is stranger than fiction. And this is the proof. This is Ripley's. Believe it or not. We've all heard the expression, it's raining cats and dogs. But imagine the surprise experienced by the people living in Essen, Germany, when in 1896, a large hailstorm fell with a carp inside. Believe it or not. In a moment, I'll tell you about the costliest minute in history.
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1: The Roman Emperor Vitellius bought 1 minute of time for $250 million from Flamen, the chief priest of the province of Gaul. It was the chief priest's duty to determine the beginning and end of spring. For this quarter of $1 billion, the Flamen agreed to extend the spring of the year 68 by 1 minute. Thus, Vitellius could boast that he had purchased the most unpurchasable of all commodities, time. Believe it or not.
0: It was on today's date, the 13th of October, that Cliff Richard recorded Don't Talk to Him. That was in 1963. It was his seventh hit to peak at number two in the UK. Prior to that, he had scored seven number one hits.

Cliff Richard and Don't Talk to Him. We've had national. We'll have community news in 2 minutes' time. And to take us to news, Raymond Lefebvre.

0: The Raymond Lefebvre Orchestra with Lady Mary from a festival LP, Oh Happy Day, and good afternoon to my Lady Mary in East Doncaster. 29 to 2, it's community news time.
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3: Radio Eastern Community News, I'm Andrew Conway. And we begin this week's bulletin with local sport. And North Ringwood Football Netball Club has topped a new ranking of Melbourne's most successful local clubs, capping off a remarkable 2026 season for the eastern suburbs. The Herald Sun's leader local football rankings placed North Ringwood first in Melbourne, recognising the club's achievements across senior men's football, women's football and under-19s. The club celebrated premiership success in all three competitions, underlining the strength of its football program and the contribution of players, coaches, volunteers and supporters. Warrandyte also featured prominently, finishing second in the rankings after securing three premierships, including an undefeated reserves season. The results are a significant achievement across the community sport in Melbourne's Outer East, and while the senior football season has wrapped up, the challenge now is to build on that success and keep local players involved in the game. And to Ringwood now, where the importance of community connection has been highlighted by a fundraising walk at Olivet Care. Residents, families and local supporters took part in a memory walk to raise funds for Dementia Australia, drawing attention to the challenges faced by people living with dementia and those who care for them. Reported by the Eastern Melburnian, highlighting the role of community support in helping families navigate the condition. The story comes as dementia continues to affect hundreds of thousands of Australians, placing increased importance on awareness, practical support and connection for carers. Meanwhile, further east in Heathmont, local traders are continuing to deal with the impact of extended roadworks around Canterbury Road and Heathmont Road intersection. The works, which began in April, have affected access to shops and reduced foot traffic for businesses in the village. Retailers are hoping conditions improve when the project is completed, with a message to local residents being simple: continue supporting neighbourhood businesses while the disruption lasts. To Victoria Police News, and the police have charged several people following alleged aggravated burglaries in Brighton East and a pursuit that ended on the Monash Freeway. Police allege a Nissan Patrol and an Audi SQ5 were stolen from a property in Clonaig Street in the early hours of Tuesday, the 6th of October. The vehicles were allegedly involved in a further home invasion in Hampton Park before officers spotted the Nissan being driven erratically in Doveton. With assistance from the police air wing, officers tracked the vehicle through Melbourne's eastern and southeastern suburbs, including along Eastlink and the Monash Freeway. Specialist police intercepted vehicle around midday. Six people were arrested at the scene, including teenagers and two adult men. Several have since been charged with alleged offences relating to the incidents. Police say the Audi was recovered in Endeavour Hills. The investigation is ongoing and anyone with information is urged to contact Crime Stoppers. To the Arts now, and Ringwood East has welcomed another major name to its live music calendar. Australia singer-songwriter and multi-ARIA award winner Katie Noonan performed at the Karralika Centre on Friday the 9th of October with a show featuring music from her album Alone But All One. The performance also featured a string quartet with folk singer-songwriter Mark Wilkinson appearing as support. The concert was one of several live music and theatre events featured in the Eastern Melburnian's Guide to October Entertainment across Melbourne's East. The region's arts venues continue to provide opportunities for residents to experience live performance close to home, supporting touring artists while strengthening the local cultural scene. And finally, if you've been meaning to get out and enjoy a little spring colour, this week is your last chance to visit this year's Tesla Tulip Festival in Sylvan. The annual event held at Tesla Flower Farm on Mombolk Road has brought fields of colourful tulips, Dutch-inspired entertainment and family activities to the Dandenong Ranges foothills. The festival closes very soon, providing one last opportunity for visitors to enjoy the spring display. it's a reminder that some of the best attractions in Melbourne's East are right on our doorstep. And that's all on Radio Eastern Community News, thanks to Leader Community News and the Eastern Melburnian. I'm Andrew Conway on your voice in Melbourne's Outer East, Radio Eastern FM 98.1.
0: Thank you, Andrew, for our community news bulletin. Currently 14 degrees here at Croydon. It's now 24 minutes to two. Time to welcome Jody. How are you, Jode?
4: Hi, Ken. Hello, everyone.
0: Are you well?
4: I'm quite well, thank
0: We're
4: you.
0: We're all firing on all cylinders.
4: I wouldn't go quite that far.
0: Well, I was going to say maybe not a V8, but perhaps a four.
4: A four.
0: But that's about it. Okay. Yeah. What do you have for us today?
4: Well, I've chosen something different. You would have thought I'd have chosen Neil Diamond after going to see the show.
0: It's a wonder.
4: But I didn't. I've actually chosen Ian Moss, an Australian.
0: Oh, okay. It's different.
4: It's Tucker's Daughter.
0: This will be interesting. I'm not sure that I know it. Let's have a listen.

0: There's Ian Moss, Jode.
1: Yes, that was Ian Moss.
0: And the song?
1: Tucker's Daughter.
0: Tucker's Daughter. Thank you for that.
1: That's a pleasure.
0: We're running out of time very quickly today, so I shall say goodbye to you and catch you on Friday.
1: I shall catch you Friday, yes.
0: Look forward to it then.
1: Okay, thanks. Bye, everyone.
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0: This is Robin Alvarez and Normie Rowe.

Robin Alvarez and Normie Rowe with It Takes Two at 1:45. Born on this date, the 13th of October in 1934, in Greece was Nana Mouskouri. Having released during the span of her music career over 200 albums and singles in at least 12 different languages, she is considered by all means as the most successful female

Nana Mouskouri and 4 and 20 hours. Beautiful song, lovely lady. Now, the Lions Club of Nunawading invites you to participate in Share the Dignities Christmas Appeal. It's in the bag. 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All items in the bag must be new and in sealed packaging. 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That's Rhonda, 0498 094218. Keeping you up to date, this is Radio Eastern, your voice in Melbourne's outer east. 10 to 2, news at 2, then Johnny D will be on the air with you. Now let's go to this, if I can find it. What am I looking for, Ken? This is what I'm looking for.

0: mind.
1: As featured in the movie Let's Get Married, a number one in the UK in March 1960 for Anthony Newley. That was a Lionel Bart composition.

The Essex, they were all serving members in the US Marines when they put that track down, led by Anita Humes. One girl, three guys, the Essex, easier said than done, and what a success that was. A number one for 2 weeks back in 1963.

The album Your Cheatin' Heart is the soundtrack to the biographical film of the same name about Hank Williams Sr. The album features Hank Williams Jr. singing the songs. The album marked a significant milestone in Hank Williams Jr.'s career, earning him the first gold record from the RIAA, and it achieved gold status on the 11th of June in 1969.

taking me out today, Hank Williams and Your Cheating Heart. That's my lot. Thank you for being with me between 12 and 2, or part thereof. Great being with you. Hope you enjoy me Friday. I'll be back at 1, or following the news at 1 with you throughout the afternoon. Keep well, stay safe, and Ken Earp now saying thanks for calling, and catch you on Friday.

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2: Hello there, this is Michael Lynch. Almost 500,000 care workers are to receive federal government pay increases worth $630 million. The funding will be delivered to charities and not-for-profit organisations over 4 years. The wage rise has been driven by the Fair Work Commission to ensure predominantly female workers are looked after. Employment Minister Amanda Rishworth says it's the right thing to do.
3: Areas like early education, areas like aged care. And we've seen the Fair Work Commission properly recognise in those sectors the undervalued work that was being performed. They have made decisions and our government has funded those pay increases.
2: Convicted paedophile Ashley Paul Griffith will be transferred to New South Wales to face further charges. This report from Georgia Kondek.
4: Insults from victim supporters were hurled at the country's worst paedophile as he entered the court before magistrate Belinda Merrin granted the application order for Griffith to be escorted to a Sydney jail to stand trial. Griffith faces 180 charges relating to the alleged abuse of children as young as 10. He has already been sentenced to life imprisonment in Queensland after pleading guilty to more than 300 child sex offences committed against dozens of victims at various childcare centres. The exact date of the transfer has not been made public. Georgia Kondek, Brisbane.
2: Four cars have been torched outside South Australia's Yatala prison at Northfield this morning. Bianca Wiley from Nine News says two Mitsubishi station wagons and two Toyota sedans were completely destroyed.
5: They were in the staff car park. Obviously, it's not confirmed at the moment that they were staff vehicles, but everything points to that.
2: A former state government minister says West Australia has to think bigger about its university offerings. The Cook government is preparing a business case for the potential merger of Curtin, Murdoch and UWA. Alana McTiernan, who led a cost-benefit analysis of the controversial idea in 2024, says she initially thought the merger was a bad idea, but she's changed her mind.
6: I thought, look, that is just too ambitious for us, but the facts and the cases and the evidence had me change my mind and the rest of our committee.
2: In Air World News, Russia has hit at least six energy sites across Ukraine just hours after Donald Trump announced an energy ceasefire between the countries. Ukrainian President Volodymyr Zelensky says the strikes show that Russia is unwilling to accept the truce. And a senior member of the Houthi militia has warned the United States not to become involved in the war in Yemen. Mohammed al-Bukati has told the AFP news agency that if the United States becomes involved in the aggression against Yemen, a swift and painful response will target the US and all its interests in the region. Al-Bukati also warned all employees and workers at Saudi oil refineries and airports to stay away from these sites as they've become legitimate targets. In our medical news, Australian researchers have found dementia risk factors vary according to gender and geographic access to care and treatment. This is AIR National News. As Australia sets up a series-opening victory in Durban, the Proteas will resume on day 5 at 4 for 102 with 319 runs to chase. And as they do that, Bo Webster says it's not surprising to see Nick Maddison bounce back after a 33-ball duck in Australia's first innings.
7: He's a well-loved guy, he always has been, and everybody knows you know, his talent, and we saw a glimpse of it today. He's quite destructive when he gets going. He hits the ball in some odd spots, and when he gets into moods, he can be really hard to stop.
2: And there's plenty of action in domestic cricket with the One Day Cup match between New South Wales and Tasmania, and there's a day-nighter this evening with WA hosting Queensland at the Wacker. The NRL's Jacob Preston has declared himself ready to make his test debut for the Kangaroos. The Bulldogs star second row forward is vying for selection in Australia's team for their World Cup opener against New Zealand. Speaking on Sports Today, Preston says being part of last year's Kangaroo Tour has him well prepared for Thursday night's big game.
8: Last year was an awesome experience, kind of getting to rub shoulders with all the boys and learn as much as possible. And yeah, I'm just enjoying it at the moment as well, trying to learn as much. And if that opportunity comes, then I'll take it with both hands.
2: Port Adelaide's AFLW side was out training earlier today ahead of Saturday's must-win clash against Brisbane if they're to stay in touch with the top eight, with only three games left before the finals. Australian Independent Radio News.
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9: The weather forecast for today, or the remainder of East Melbourne's outer east on October the 13th, is for a shower or two. A top of 14. Overnight, we expect a low of 7. Tomorrow, cloudy and 15. Thursday, partly cloudy and 21. And Friday, partly cloudy and 23. The temperature outside our studio in Croydon is 14. And you're on Radio Eastern, 98.1 FM, where the time is 6 minutes after two. So, g'day. I'm Johnny D. I'm your presenter for today's edition of Tuesdays at 2. Let's hear the theme.

Hey, if you or a loved one has a birthday, we won't ask the age, or a celebration on or around close to this day, let us know. We would love to mention it during the program. Also, we're giving a call out to any of you who may not be well. We hope that our program might help you somewhat. As usual, we'll have all the regular Johnny D items, including the quiz, and on this day. Stay tuned. We'd love to have your company.

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0: Human Nature, the Tracks of My Tears. Very good version of that one from them. It's a cover, of course, of a hit way back. Before that was Chris Rea and Josephine. I like both those tracks, actually, so I hope that you enjoyed those. We've got something coming up here from one of our sponsors, so just have a listen to this one.
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0: Right, coming up right now is Sarah Menescal. Sarah Menescal and James Farrelly. And this is their version of Africa. Again, this is a cover version. And those of you that know me and are kind enough to tune in will know that I love doing cover versions of songs. This one is Sarah Menescal and James Farrelly in Africa. So let's hear this version. It's a bit quieter than the one we normally hear from Toto. Let's hear it. Bit of a quiet start. Don't go away.

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1: In that bracket, we had Sarah Maniscalco and James Farrelly doing their version of Africa. And just then we had Russell Morris, and this one was brought up to me by one of my family members, my dear daughter. She put this into my mind. She heard it some time ago, and it's one of Russell Morris's perhaps least known songs, as far as I'm concerned anyway. I hadn't recognised it, but I really do like it now, and I've had a few comments on it too from people out there in listener land, so we hope you're enjoying the show and the mix of tracks we've got today. The time right here is 27 minutes after 2 on Radio Eastern, 98.1 FM. So thank you once again for tuning in. I'm pleased to advise that Joyce is in reception, and she's all getting ready now for the quiz, which comes up just before the 3 o'clock news. But you can call us on 97229981. 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We hope you're enjoying the show. Got a message here from the Ferntree Gully Arts Society. The members' annual exhibition will be taking place at the Hutt Gallery during October. This is our members' most popular exhibition, displaying the very best of all themes, style and sculpture. The Hutt Gallery is always open where the flags are flying. The Hutt Gallery, Ferntree Gully Arts Society, 157 Underwood Road, Ferntree Gully. Now, when is this on? It's on Saturday, the 3rd of October, until Friday, the 6th of November, 2026, obviously. The time, Thursdays and Fridays, 1 p.m. to 4 p.m. And weekends, 11 a.m. to 4 p.m. Entry is free, and if you want some more details, you can contact the Hutt Gallery direct on 0409 013 106. Again, 0409 013 106. Okay, what have we got coming up now? Oh, yeah, this is also very popular on the program with listeners. Eva Cassidy, Wade in the Water. Beautiful, beautiful track, this one. Beautiful lyrics, too. Take it away, Eva. Bit slow at the moment, bit quiet. Nothing much happening there with Eva at the moment. No, I'm not having any luck with that one at all. My apologies. Let's go to Diana King, and she's going to say a little prayer.

Diana King, I Say a Little Prayer. Just a quick little story before we go on to the next track. They sat at the same corner cafe every Saturday morning for 2 years, never speaking. She always got the paper first, completed the crossword, and left it on the table. He'd always sit down after her, reading her answers and smiling at her messy handwriting. One rainy Saturday, she didn't show up. Distracted, he looked down at the empty table, only to find a folded napkin left behind by the barista. Written on it was a single clue: partner for coffee, 7 letters. He looked up, and there she was, walking through the door with 2 lattes. Well, sometimes finding the right person is just about filling in the blanks. So up next, we've got a track to keep those warm feelings going. Enjoy.

Cassidy Ray. Always have me. Good Australian talent from up around the Gold Coast area. So thank you, Cassidy. That was really good. And before that was, of course, Bill Medley and Jennifer Warnes in I've Had the Time of My Life. Right, we've got an announcement here from the Croydon Military History Group. And they have their October meeting at 2 p.m. on Thursday, the 29th of October, at the new Croydon RSL, which is still in Civic Place, Croydon. There's no joining fee and no meeting fee. And all are welcome to come along. Just come along. Hear historical news from members, show and tell of interesting exhibits and memorabilia. Wonderful military and history books are for sale from as little as $2. Experts can help fill the gaps in your family history. Enjoy a free afternoon tea, followed by a guest speaker, all with this casual and friendly group of men and women. This month, the speaker is Russell Priest. With a film crew, he went to the jungles of Papua New Guinea to the site of the crashed World War II Dakota transport. For inquiries, contact John Howe at LIAAND, John, all one word, LIAAND, John, all one word, at bigpond.com. Or phone 0439 104 675. That number again, 0439 104 675. Okay, well, it's 15 minutes before 3 o'clock, and you're on Radio Eastern 98.1 FM.

So what have we got coming up? Well, we've got the quiz, we've got the 3 o'clock news, we've got some more tracks to play and different ones, and we've got another story coming up soon. So let's hear about Sixpence None the Richer. That's the name of this group, Sixpence None the Richer. The track's name is Kiss Me. So let's see what this is all about. Take it away, Sixpence.

0: Russell Morris and the Crosby Sisters. Wings of an Eagle. Well, that was very good. Before that was Sixpence, None the Richer, with their version of Kiss Me. Hope you enjoyed those tracks, and we're coming up to the quiz right now. Coming up in just a moment to the quiz. I'll just keep you in suspense just a little longer. I've got a couple of little messages here.
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2: 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Injuries include falls and getting parts of the body stuck between bars. All cots sold in Australia need to comply with the Australian standard. If you are getting your cot as a hand-me-down, make sure the following requirements are met. Ensure that the bars are spaced between 50 and 85 millimetres apart. The cot should have a minimum depth of 600 millimetres from the top of the mattress to the top of the cot. The gap between the mattress and the cot on all sides should be under 2.5 centimetres. Make sure that only 2 legs have casters, or at least 2 of the 4 caster legs have brakes. When setting up the cot, don't put it close to heaters, windows or power points. Don't hang anything nearby where there is danger of the item falling into the cot. And keep the cot uncluttered. Join me again for child safety around the home.

All right. Well, now we have the quiz. Now we have the quiz. And I've got a few, a couple of our resident quiz masters in the foyer, in the reception. Joyce is there, as you know, and she can be contacted on 97229981 if you think you know the answer. Or you can text it through at 0485 866 981. And Michael Ginn is here ready for his show coming up at 4 o'clock, and he's a super quiz master. So here we go. What is the anatomical name for a bunch of bananas? Anatomical is an interesting word. What is the anatomical name for a bunch of bananas? Okay. So let's see how our quiz gurus here go with that. And let's see if you can. Joyce says saying she knows it. Michael's saying he knows it too. Well, we'll see later on when we hear their answers. I'll hear their answers over the news. And if you'd like to sort of give us a text and see if you can take them on, see if you know the answer too. What is the anatomical name for a bunch of bananas? All right. All right, we'll lead up to the news, and after the news we'll have a bit more quiz, and then we'll have on this day as well. And Michael Ginn will be coming in around about 20 to 4 to have a bit of a chat with me, and as we do a crossover. So stay tuned for that. That's always a bit of fun, and we'll just see what he's got up his sleeve, what he's got planned and what he's been doing. So here we go with a little bit of lead-in to the news.

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2: Good afternoon. This is Michael Lynch. Australian politicians are imploring tech giants not to broadcast a live stream of an execution in the United States. Federal politics reporter Nelson Scott.
3: The Trump administration is considering live streaming the firing squad execution of mass shooter Nidal Hassan. Australian MPs from across the political spectrum are uniting against the broadcast, but the East Safety Commissioner says she lacks the power to block it and the onus rests on social media platforms to stop it. Senior Labor MP Murray Watt says the situation demonstrates why a digital duty of care is required.
4: What it does highlight is the need for us to continue updating our laws.
3: The opposition's Ted O'Brien says the government should pull every possible lever to block the live stream.
5: Watching an execution, that would be appalling, repugnant.
3: The Greens say the Prime Minister should tell the US government to block the plan.
2: A proposal that people fight back against Victoria's crime crisis has been rejected by the state's opposition leader, Jess Wilson, who says innocent people should not be forced to fend for themselves. Libertarian MP David Limbrick is pushing an F around and find out solution, which would allow Victorians to forcibly fight back against home intruders and be allowed to carry pepper spray in public for personal protection. But Ms. Wilson says it should not have to come to that.
6: We're basically putting up the white flag. We're saying that Victorians should fend for themselves on the streets in their homes. And if I'm given the honour of being Victoria's next Premier, I want to reduce crime. I don't want Victorians having to fend for themselves.
2: A Perth man accused of murdering a 17-year-old girl in Thailand will plead guilty to one of the charges. 45-year-old Simon Peter Carman is understood to have agreed to plead guilty to concealing a body. Carman was arrested in June after the girl's body was found dumped in a suitcase in Pattaya. Former federal treasurer Josh Frydenberg says he'll wait until the new year before making a decision on a possible political comeback. Frydenberg was ousted from the Melbourne seat of Kooyong by independent Monique Ryan in the 2022 federal election. The release of his memoir has sparked speculation that Frydenberg is planning a move back to Canberra in 2028, but he says no decisions have been made at this stage.
7: That's a decision that I'll take with my family at some point next year. The election is not for another 18 months or scheduled to be. And so this is the midterm of the Albanese second term.
2: Meanwhile, it's being billed as Canberra's biggest Commonwealth construction project in almost 40 years. Just a stone's throw from Parliament House, construction continues on the development of a National Security Office precinct. The federal government says the precinct is a solution to critical accommodation and capability requirements of several government agencies. As reserves plunge to their lowest level in a decade, an urgent call-out is being issued for Australians to donate blood this week. Donations have fallen 60% since June, with a prolonged cold and flu season reducing critical supplies. Lifeblood's Gemma Falkenmeyer says giving blood saves lives.
8: To not only those in accidents and emergencies, but also cancer patients and new mums and lots of people undergoing surgery.
2: This is AIR National News. The Kiwis say they'll be targeting Rhys Walsh if he's picked at fullback for the Kangaroos World Cup opener on Thursday. The Broncos star is tipped to wear the number one jersey over James Tedesco, despite not playing since copping an ankle injury in August. New Zealand forward Joseph Tapani says they'll be looking to run Walsh ragged after 8 weeks off.
9: 100%. All of us are professional. Like, I haven't played probably four or five, but we stay as fit as we can, but the game fitness will definitely kick in, and if we can, we'll try and fatigue him a bit.
2: Australia will be pushing for a win when day five of the first test resumes tonight our time in Durban against South Africa. The Aussies declared their second innings at 6 for 314, Matt Renshaw again leading the way with 82, while Nick Madison chopped in with a quick fire 48. All-rounder Bo Webster made an unbeaten 39 and says they're well set up.
10: Yeah, still got a job to do tomorrow, obviously, with the six wickets in hand. But, yeah, we've had a nice couple of days led by, you know, Renners with the bat again, probably set by Maddo's tone early this morning, you know, to try and get that sort of one-day batting out and make sure we're ticking the board over to have plenty of overs to give ourselves, you know, the best chance to win the game.
2: The one-day cup match between New South Wales and Tasmania in Sydney has been rain-delayed, but fine conditions are forecast for to this evening's match between South Australia and Queensland in Adelaide. Australian Independent Radio News.
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11: The weather forecast for the remainder of today, Tuesday the 13th of October, is for a shower or two. We expect a top of 14. Overnight we have a low of 7. Tomorrow cloudy and 15. Thursday partly cloudy and 21. And Friday partly cloudy and 23. The current temperature outside our studio in Croydon is 14. 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So I'm Johnny D. I'm your presenter for today's edition of Tuesdays at 2. So welcome aboard. Thank you for listening. We really do appreciate your listenership. So thank you very much for that. We hope you're enjoying the show. We're not sure how you went with the quiz question. Joyce and Michael both got the answer right. This is very good. I'll give it once again. What is the anatomical name for a bunch of bananas? So let's hear from it. Let's hear from you. If you're out there, and I know you are, we're on text 0485 866 981. 0485 866 981. Or if you prefer, call Jody with your answer, 9722 9981 9722 9981. So we'll leave it for a few more tracks and we'll go through what the answer is. So, oh, well, wake me up before you go. That's what Wham said. So let's see what they say, if that's really true.

Robbie Williams, A Better Man. Good track, that. Very popular here on the show. And I hope that you enjoyed that. Before that was Wham, Wake Me Up Before You Go-Go. That was a super hit for them. Went right to the top of the charts in many, many countries. UK, Australia, US. So, yeah, I hope that those two were enjoyable. They were certainly different. So, here's the answer to the quiz. Did you get it? What is the name or the anatomical name for a bunch of bananas? And the answer is a hand of bananas. And one banana is called a finger. So there you are. There's a link there, a hand and a finger. So that was the answer to the quiz. So, yes, Michael got it right. And yes, Joyce got it right. And I don't know if you got it right, but if you did, that's good. It's all a bit of fun. That's what it's all about. The Maroondah Symphony Orchestra is coming together with the Yarra Valley Singers, Essendon Choral Society, and Singularity to bring you Handel's Messiah, one of the most iconic works of the choral orchestral compositions. The concert will take place on Sunday, 15th of November at 2:30 p.m. at the George Ward PAC at Yarra Valley Grammar. General tickets are $35, concessions are $30, and school-aged children free, but must book. Come see the culmination of the hard work, dedication, and practice from these fantastic groups. For more information, see the website, https://Maroondah/ Symphony, all one word, .org.au. Maroondah Symphony, all one word, .org.au. Sunday the 15th of November, 2:30 p.m. If you need to have some more information, you can contact them on 9018-6355. 9018-6355. And I should remind you that you're on Radio Eastern 98.1 FM. You can call us. We'd love to hear from you, and thank you for those who have. 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Okay, the time is 17 minutes after 3. 17 minutes after 3. And what have I got next here? Human nature. Human nature, love is all around. Oh, yeah, that's a cover version of a very big hit. Let's hear Human Nature's version of it. And then after that, we'll have a little bit of On This Day. Here we go. Human nature, love is all around.

0: Australian group No Promises with their version of Atmosphere. Okay. Quite a new one from them, so that was good to put that up there. Hope you liked it. A little bit of a bouncy one. Before that was Human Nature, Love Is All Around, a good cover version from them. So, again, that's been a little bit popular here too on the show. So, yep. Great. So what have we got coming up now? We've got an announcement here from the Baronia View Club. Now, they will conduct their next meeting on the 16th of October this year. Their guest speaker for the day is Anne Washam, who will talk about poems and stories. There will be a trading table, bookstore and raffle, with all proceeds to the Smith family. New members are always welcome. So, when is this? It's on Friday, the 16th of October, 2026, 11:30 a.m. Venue is the Eastwood Golf Club. They're in Liverpool Road, Kilsyth. Now, it's a two-course meal. The cost for that is $30, $30 for a two-course meal. If you require any more information, contact Judith, 9764-8602. Judith is 9764-8602. Okay, what have we got now? The time is 26 minutes after 3. And we've got on this day. On this day in 1963, Beatlemania takes off. The Beatles appeared on the Sunday night at the London Palladium in front of a huge audience. The intense fan frenzy surrounding them was described as Beatlemania. On this day, October 13 in 1950, the film All About Eve was released. It went on to become one of Hollywood's most celebrated films. 1958, Paddington Bear debuted. Michael Bond's A Bear Called Paddington introduced the polite, marmalade-loving Peruvian bear to the world. So there he is, and I believe there's a movie coming out in a couple of years on Paddington's 70th birthday, so that'll be worth watching. In 2016, Bob Dylan won the Nobel Prize in Literature, the first songwriter ever to do so. So there you go. On this day, Michael Jinn will be with me soon. And just to prepare us for Michael, let's just have a listen to him with his promo. Here we go.
1: 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A glass of champagne? A pina colada? Nah, you've already got the gin. That's me, Michael Jinn. Every Tuesday afternoon from 4 until 6, right here on Radio Eastern 98.1 FM. Cheers. If you like piña coladas,
2: I don't want you. Hi, this is Dave Faulkner here from the Hoodoo Gurus for RAD. 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
0: Next we have Sarah Golding with affinity, local artist. So let's see if you like Sarah Golding's version of Affinity. Take it away, Sarah.

Who can remember Alan McBeal? 1997, I think it was 1998 when it started in Australia. And some of the songs from that show, like this one from Vonda Shepherd, Just Walk Away, Renee.

0: Von der Shepherd, just walk away, Renee. Well, okay. Don't walk away. Don't walk away because I've got Michael Ginn with me. So welcome, Michael.
1: Good afternoon, listeners. Good afternoon, Mr. Johnny D. Lovely to be with you. And thank you so much for a really cracking show there. I really enjoy myself there. You're a man to my own heart there. You played Human Nature, Russell Morris a few times. Oh, gee, it takes me back to when I was, I won't say how long I've been on this earth. But in my show today, my drive time show today, my playlist is based around the international days, which are many and varied. And I'm not making this up, folks. We've got today's International Disaster Risk Day. And I swear I'm not going to have any disasters. I'm going to check my tracks before I play them. And then it's International Day for the Prevention of Failure. There is such a day. Yeah, who knew? And it's also World Thrombosis Day. You know, it's all about blood. Some people have said, I'm a bit of a clot, but I'm not. But you know, Johnny D, I got to hand it to you. Those trivia questions playing into my hands. And, I won't say that anybody else would give me the finger. Oh, no, we won't say that. This is a very not a good thing to say. No. But bananas are running my family there. We come from a very proud. A lot of the Australian Chinese descendants are from banana wholesaler businesses. You know, they're descendants of their, that's what their folks and grandparents and their parents did. Mm-hmm. So playing into my hands at Johnny D, the trivia, I'm feeling pretty good. Hard quiz, not feeling that good. Millionaire, not that good. But, you know, the thing is, any Johnny D trivia, feeling pretty damn good there, Johnny. Thank you so much for your shows. And you know what? Time doesn't move fast enough for me because

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Got a little story. No, I'll tell it to you after. I'll keep that story for a moment. We'll go to, let's go to hear Ed Sheeran, Thinking Out Loud. Take it away. Take it away, Ed. Here we go.

Ed Sheeran, Thinking Out Loud. Yeah, really good track from Ed Sheeran. I suppose all tracks from Ed Sheeran are pretty good, but yeah, that was good. And then we

0: Before the Michael Ginn get together, we had Vonda Shepherd and Walker Ray Renee. Thank you for John Kay, who's texted in and saying he's mobile and listening to Ed Sheeran. Nice and easy. Keep up the good work, Johnny D. So thank you very much for that, John Kay. I really, really do appreciate the feedback. It's nice to hear from one of our listeners or some of our listeners. It's really good. And thank you for joining me in this program. It's coming up to nearly the 4 o'clock news with Michael Ginn's program after that. We've got a message right here from one of our sponsors, so let's have a listen to this one.
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2: One of the most likely places for fire in the home is the kitchen. Each year, firefighters are called to hundreds of kitchen fires, many of which happen when cooking is left unattended. It usually involves fats and oils, cooking chips, for example. Although it can be quite frightening, these fires can be stopped before they spread. But you need the right equipment and know how to use it. A smoke alarm to give you early warning. A fire blanket and an extinguisher are kitchen essentials that don't cost much. Have your own firefighting equipment handy and be prepared to quickly stop the spread of fire.
0: Yes, well, here we go. Those of you who know me, and I'll reiterate it, you know that I like cover versions. And this one's from Olivia Newton-John. It's a cover version of Angel of the Morning. This was originally put out by Merrily Rush. So let's hear Olivia's version. It's quite good, actually. I really like it.

Olivia Newton-John's version of Angel of the Morning. Really good. Here's a little story. We'll close, getting near the end of the program, so we'll close with this little story. I hope you enjoy it. Technology is great, but sometimes it makes mistakes. Last month, a woman named Maya opened her email inbox to find a beautifully written, incredibly heartfelt love letter. There was poetry, declarations of devotion, and memories of a summer in Italy. The only problem, Maya had never been to Italy, and she had absolutely no idea who the sender, Tom, was. It was a classic typo in the email address. Maya could have just deleted it. Instead, she replied, "Dear Tom, I think you have the wrong Maya, but this is the most beautiful letter I've ever read. Please don't let it go to waste. Double-check your spelling and resend it." Tom replied, thanking her profusely, and managed to forward the email to the correct Maya, his wife of 40 years, who was away on a business trip. But the story doesn't end there. Tom and his wife were so touched by the stranger's kindness that they invited the wrong Maya to dinner. Now, they're all wonderful friends. A little glitch in the system ended up creating a lifelong connection. How about that?

There we go. Cyril, Whenever I Fall. Pam from Heathmont. Thank you, Pam. I'm glad you enjoyed that that little laptop and the love letter, that little missent email. I'm glad you enjoyed that. I loved it too, so I thought it'd be good to share. So thank you very much, and thank you for listening through to the program, Pam. It's really appreciated. Well, we've got 3 minutes to 4 o'clock right now. Oh, I was going to sign off with Johnny Young, All My Loving, but it just goes for a little bit too long and I can't perhaps use that today. I'll use it next time I'm on, I think. So let's just hear from Daryl Hall and John Oates in Rich Girl, and we'll sign off after that. Thank you for listening, everybody. I really do appreciate it. And thank you, Pam and John, for contacting us with your comments. Much appreciated. You're a rich

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2: Good afternoon, this is Michael Lynch. Workers in female-dominated industries are to receive $630 million in federal funding to help pay for rises for their workers. The money will be spread across many charities and not-for-profit organisations involved in the care and disability sectors. This follows a ruling by the Fair Work Commission that people working in these industries were entitled to a pay rise. Workplace deaths in Australia have climbed to their highest level in more than 10 years. 222 people were killed in workplaces last year. Vehicle collisions remain the leading cause of those deaths, followed by falls from heights. Small businesses and families who use trust accounts to manage their financial affairs are facing $13 billion in restructuring costs. The federal government is to introduce legislation imposing a 30% tax on discretionary trusts. Labor claims only a very small section of the population use the scheme. But Deputy Leader Janine Hume says that is simply not right, arguing that small businesses utilise discretionary trusts to protect their assets.
3: We know that this is a legitimate business structure for so many businesses, and particularly small business, and that they are now having to restructure their businesses. It's going to be incredibly costly, thousands of dollars per business to restructure their affairs. And that's before you ever get into stamp duty.
2: A Queensland tradesman has been awarded Australia's largest ever compensation payout for asbestosis. Robin Smith, now in his late 70s, was exposed to asbestos while working as a plumber over several decades, including during employment with the state government's Mackay Harbour Board. Smith has been awarded approximately $1.9 million after the court heard his chronic lung condition is progressive and irreversible. The installation of Cottesloe's shark barrier in Western Australia is expected to be completed by tomorrow. The annual measure aims to provide protected swimming areas for beachgoers throughout the peak summer period, and Premier Roger Cook says there may be a case for other beaches to have one.
4: I'll get some advice as to what the level of demand from local governments is in relation to that. We do work with local governments to provide assistance to put shark barriers in. They're a sensible and, I think, a very welcome approach.
2: The federal government claims a US plan to live stream an execution is proof of why Australia needs digital duty of care regulations. The US Defence Secretary Pete Hegseth wants to broadcast the firing squad death of a convicted mass murderer. Australia's e-safety commissioner has already said that she's powerless to stop the live stream being accessed here, which has prompted senior Labor MP Murray Watt to argue that the tech companies must do a lot more to block harmful content.
5: Our current laws don't put enough responsibility on platforms and big tech to do the right thing by Australians. So I would have hoped that this issue with the public execution is further evidence for the Coalition and the Greens that we need to update Australia's laws to put more responsibility on big tech.
2: Pressure is mounting on the Prime Minister to come up with the cash to send Australian astronaut Catherine Bendel-Pegg into space. Penny Wong is now backing calls for the federal government to help fund the mission. Astronomer Professor Fred Watson at Macquarie University says it's not cheap, but it's worth it. This is Air National News. The Kangaroos are preparing for the ultimate test in facing the Kiwis to open the Rugby League World Cup. Lebanon players are defending Mitchell Moses, meanwhile, after he defected from the Cedars to the Kangaroos for the RLWC. Moses has played 8 tests for Lebanon, but is due to line up for Australia against New Zealand on Thursday night. His Eels teammate, Jordan Samrani, says Moses has done nothing wrong.
6: People have been a bit harsh on him, but I don't think that's fair, to be honest. We would love for him to play for us, but, I mean, playing for Australia, that's the highest honour.
2: Supercars Sprint Cup winner Brock Feeney says the cause of his inexplicable Bathurst performance is a head-scratcher. The 888 racer finishing outside the top 10 for just the third time this season. Port Adelaide's AFLW side were out training earlier today ahead of Saturday's clash against Brisbane. The Power must win to stay in touch with the top 8 with only 3 games left before the finals. The Crows must also win their game on Saturday against the Gold Coast Suns. In soccer, Coventry has jumped to 14th on the EPL table following a 4-1 win at home against Newcastle. The DP World Tour has made it very clear that all players who sign up for next year's LIV Golf 2.0 will be barred from the European circuit, the decision effectively prohibiting LIV participants from competing for Europe at the Ryder Cup. Australian Independent Radio News.
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0: For Melbourne's out east after an overnight low of 7 degrees, we can expect a cloudy day. Light winds will tend in a south to southwesterly direction, turning southeasterly during the morning, reaching an expected maximum tomorrow of 15. Looking now towards the extended outlook, Thursday, 21, partly cloudy. Friday, 23, partly cloudy. And Saturday, 24, partly cloudy. And the temperature outside our studios here in Croydon is currently 13 degrees. 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Good afternoon, everyone, and welcome to Tuesday Drive. Hi, I'm Michael Ginn, and this is my show, Just the Tonic. I've made a fine selection of hit songs from the 70s until now, enriched by some flashbacks and songs from emerging Aussie talent. And thanks to the wonderful Mr. Johnny D for another entertaining edition of his show, Tuesday at 2. I particularly enjoyed hearing your tracks by Russell Morris. And gee, your daughter has good taste. Well, it must run in the family. She picked that Sweet Sweet Love For You, the acoustic version, one of my favourites, better than the original commercial release. And I loved hearing your Human Nature tracks. Yeah, I've got a bit of the Motown in me too, especially when it comes to Human Nature. Tracks of My Tears made me a bit melancholy. But you may find me in this show with a bit of Human Nachos, as I affectionately call them, reaching out to us all. And so, folks, today, Tuesday the 13th of October, is International Disaster Risk Day. I'm not making this up. It's true. It's also the International Day for Failure, or Prevention of Failure. It's also World Thrombosis Day. Think bleeding and blood clots. And down under here in Australia, yesterday heralded the commencement of National Carers Week. So a big shout out to all the caregivers, whether you be a partner, a close relative, friend, or professional support worker. Thank you for your service. And so, folks, today my track is dedicated to you all. It's dedicated to those caregivers in recognition of your selfless service. From 1973, here are The Spinners, I'll Be Around.

0: And opening Just the Tonic today from 1973 with the Spinners, I'll Be Around. And the Spinners, they're a Detroit group formed in 1954, originally called the Domingos. And there have been 14 singers cycling through that band, I swear. And like I said, I've got a bit of Motown in me today in this playlist today, be warned. But the song was written by their lyricist friends Tom Bell and Phil Hurt. He did the music. But yes, they didn't think that it was going to be a great hit as it was. It was number one in the Billboard Hot Rhythm and Blues charts for 8 weeks, which is a long haul, folks. Number three in the Billboard Hot 100, number six in Canada. And just to show you how uninvested they were in the lyrics, the Phil Hurt, the composer, he was watching an NBA basketball match on TV while he just churned out the song. He was on a bit of a run there with his songwriting and his music composition there. Time is now 11 minutes past four.
1: Regular physical activity can help prevent heart disease, stroke, and high blood pressure. It can reduce your risk of developing type 2 diabetes and some cancers, and it will help build and maintain healthy bones, muscles, and joints, reducing the risk of injury, and it will promote psychological well-being. So you should try to be active every day in as many ways as you can. Aim to put together at least 30 minutes of moderate intensity physical activity on most and preferably all days. And if you can, also try to enjoy some regular vigorous activity for extra health and fitness. But check with your doctor before you start a program of vigorous activity.
0: The Park Orchards Market's coming up again, folks. It's Saturday, the 17th of October, and there's more than 70 stalls that feature local produce, handmade goods, delicious food, and great coffee. And there's plenty to discover. I've been there. I love that place. It is such a good market. Park Orchards Market, there's also live music and a wonderful community atmosphere. So the Park Orchards Primary School is the venue at 3 Beaumore Avenue, Park Orchards. As I say, Saturday the 17th of October from 10 a.m. to 2 p.m. For more information about the Park Orchards Market, have a chat to Laura. And Laura's number is this. Do you have a pen? Here we go. 0413 067 419 0413 067 419. Lovely to hear from Dion from Federigalli, faithful listener who's enjoying that first my first track there, my choice, he said, and the themes, he's loving it. And he says that he's looking forward to my caregivers list, the list that's dedicated to all caregivers and people who need care. So, you know, caregivers, they do a lot for people, as I said, very selfless, and they are really, you know, you could say that they're friends. They really are.

0: And on this second day of National Carers Week here in Australia, we open up with Randy Newman, You've Got a Friend in Me, from 1995. And there are certainly many genuine friendships formed between caregivers and their charges, the people that they look after. So Randy Newman's You've Got a Friend in Me, those people who are 25-year-old young adults and younger, and their parents would know that this song is from the soundtrack of Toy Story, the animated movie, about the relationship between Woody and Andy. It's also featured in the soundtracks of Toy Stories 2, 3 and 4. So Randy Newman, he was singing duet with country singing star there, Lyle Lovett. And when Randy Newman wrote the song, he said, I want to sell this friendship to one to one another, as just like a used car salesman would. I'm going to push friendship and make sure that people, you know, think about others and not just themselves. And he certainly did very well. The song went platinum in New Zealand. That's 30,000 sales. It went platinum in the UK. That's 600,000 sales. And it went three times platinum in the US for 3 million sales. I wish they'd get their platinums all uniform, folks. Time now, 21 minutes past four.
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0: The Croydon Military History Group has its October meeting on Thursday the 29th of October at 2 p.m. They meet at the new Croydon RSL premises, which are located on Civic Place in Croydon. And you'll hear historical news from the members, plus show and tell of interesting exhibits and memorabilia. Wonderful military and history books are also for sale for just $2. What can you buy for $2, folks, really? And military history experts can help fill the gaps in your family history as well. So there's no joining fee if you're interested in the Croydon Military History Group. No joining fee, no meeting fee. And all are welcome. Just do go along. And on the Thursday, the 29th of October at 2 p.m., the next meeting, you'll enjoy a free afternoon tea followed by a guest speaker. And it's a very casual and friendly group, open to men and women. This month's speaker is Russell Priest. And he took a film crew into the jungles of Papua New Guinea to the site of a crashed World War II Dakota transport. For more information about the Croydon Military History Group's October meeting, the Thursday the 29th of October, have a natter to John. John's phone number is this, 0439 104 675. Well, folks, this next rising star in the Australian folk music scene is Piper Butcher. And Piper has written a song about love. Well, what else? There's love sells, love is all around. Oh, that's a good song too. But this is Piper Butcher. She released this song at the start of August. It's called Porcelain Pillars. It's about authentic love. Not all love is positive. There are ups and downs. Piper Butcher.

0: And opening that Aussie triple play was new talent there, Piper Butcher, with her song released at the start of August, Porcelain Pillars. As I said, it's about love. It is about love. It's a love story between Jenny and Jimmy, who put their love above everything else. And they said their love, even though it's genuine and it's enduring, it's not perfect. You know, there are ups and downs. And I wonder, you know, if it's they got inspiration from John Bon Jovi's trilogy there featuring Tommy and Gina. You know, It's My Life was the number two, the middle of the trilogy for John Bon Jovi. That was Piper Butcher, though, Porcelain Pillars. That's her third release of 2026. Bravo to you. Very prolific artist there, and we hope you do well. And then these aren't new, new artists. They're our very good friends, No Promises, with their title track from their recent album. It's Sirens. And Siren was released at the end of July this year, and they've No Promises. It's Janine Garvey and Eric Collier. Janine's on the vocals there. They've taken the inspiration from Fleetwood Mac classics like Rhiannon and Sisters of the Moon. And Sirens, yes, those. It's a bit of a mysterious kind of mythological story there about a siren, you know, a temptress, a goddess, who interferes with the relationship. And it says the song it draws the line between freedom and temptation. You'll just have to go back to it. But they, No Promises, they say that they hope that you enjoy the drum, which gives the heartbeat to the song, and also the powerful vocals. And I'll give you the heads up. My good friend and colleague Roxanne has No Promises as her special guest live in the studio, I believe. I stand corrected if I'm wrong. But Janine Garvey and Eric Collier. Janine's better now. They had to postpone the interview. But coming up this Monday, the 19th of October at 2 p.m, be listening for Lyrical All Sorts, and No Promises will be Roxanne's special guest. And Roxanne, she can do really good interviews. She's a great interviewer, as I'm sure you know. Well, folks, the time is now 22 minutes to 5. You're with Michael Gian on Tuesday Dry, Just the Tonic. And whether you've just joined me, you've been with me since 4 p.m, I'd love to know what, you know, what you're thinking about the show. Yeah. So dial in. Be my guest. The numbers here are, well, 9722-9981 is the phone number. I'll do it again. 9722-9981. Or texting's really good for me because I don't have an assistant here with me today on the phones. So why not text in, and I can pick it up probably a little bit more quickly on the display here. Here's the text number, 0485-866-981. 0485-866-981. Folks, I'd love to tell you about a production that's coming up with the 1812 Theatre. It's the production is called Switzerland. Yes, like in the country. And Switzerland is a thriller by Joanna Murray Smith, and it's directed by Andrew Ferguson. And for the season is in progress right now. Yes, and it's running until Saturday the 24th of October. The 1812 Theatre is located at 3 Rose Street, Upper Ferntree Gully. And the sessions, the sessions are Thursday to Saturdays at 8 p.m. and Sundays at 2 p.m. I'm talking about the 1812 Theatre's current production, Switzerland. It's a thriller, and I'm sure that you'd enjoy it. So for more details and for bookings, you can ring this number. Have you got a pen? Here we go, 9758-3964, 9758-3964.
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0: Well, folks, I did mention at the start of the hour it's National Caregivers Week here in Australia, but also today is World Thrombosis Day. Yeah, think bleeding and blood clots. And Neil Sedaka, he wrote a song about that. Here's Neil Sedaka, Bad Blood.

And that was the Bad Blood trilogy there. My dedicating that trio of songs there to World Thrombosis Day. We opened up with Neil Sedaka, Bad Blood from 1975, and that was written by Neil Sedaka and his partner in crime at the time there in his comeback phase. Phil Cody wrote it. And Elton John had signed Neil Sedaka in his comeback to Rocket Records. And so Elton did sing on the backing there. And ironically, Neil Sedaka's Bad Blood went to the number two position, and then it went to number one. And then, after 3 weeks, it got knocked off by Elton John's Island Girl. Oh, his backing singer knocked him off. Ooh, boo-hoo. But anyway, and then we heard in the middle of the pack, the Veronicas, In My Blood. That was a song recorded by the Veronicas in 2021, and it's about Jess and Lisa. They wanted to get a sound like Kylie Minogue, and they certainly got there. My reckon they did. It comes from Veronica's fourth studio album there, Godzilla, and it was number one in Australia and number 31 in New Zealand. And then at the opening, what we just heard then was Kendrick Lamar in duet with Taylor Swift, one of Taylor Swift's earlier works, and it was also called Bad Blood. And it was released in 2014 on Taylor's fifth studio album there, 1989. And it's about the loss of friendship. And it is rumoured that the song is about her riff with Katy Perry. Taylor Swift was sure that another female performer of similar standing at that time was trying to sabotage her current tour. So she said, look, you know, I'm going to write about this. Critics said, oh, it's a pretty bad song. But you know what? The critics were wrong because it went multi-platinum in the US, Canada and in Australia. It was number one in the Billboard Hot 100, Canada, Australia, New Zealand. It was number four in Scotland and it was big in Europe. And I was remiss before in that Aussie triple play not to mention the beautiful voice of Mr. Michael Painter and his rendition of Keane's 2000 hit song Somewhere Only We Know. And of course, Michael Painter is the new voice of John Farnham in Whispering Jack, the upcoming Sydney Theatre Company production, which will premiere at Christmas time. Folks, time is now 5:08. After the 5 o'clock news, sport and weather, you have another 55 minutes of me, Michael Ginn, with Just the Tonic. And I do have the tonic for you. Why don't we get together and have a few?

Yes, a great song about peace, unity and brotherhood. Young Bites from 1967, Get Together. And, was a single originally recorded by an artist called Chet Powers, C-H-E-T, Chet Powers. But his real name was Dino Valenti. I think Dino Valenti sounds pretty exotic to me. But Get Together by the Young Bites was a big hit for them. It was a bigger hit than the one recorded, the rendition recorded by Kingston Trio and the Dave Kayak Five. It was number 5 in the Billboard Hot 100, number 6 in Canada, number 10 in South Africa. It made it to the number 13 position right here in Oz. Folks, time is now 5:02. Lovely to hear from Danielle from Frankston. And she says, I'm a bit of a chatterbox, but she really enjoys hearing the background of the artists that I feature. But you're a bit of a chatterbox too, in the nicest possible way. And it's lovely to hear your voice always, Danielle. And you take care, and it's lovely to catch up with you. So, folks, just to take us into the 5 o'clock news, here's a little bit of the other Mr. G. Here's a little bit of Mr. Kenny G.

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2: I'm Mark Dransfield. The War Memorial has been asked to ensure it has the correct contact details for the families of all veterans. Some relatives missed out on an invitation to commemorate the 25th anniversary of the Afghanistan conflict. In one case, an invitation was sent to a dead soldier rather than his parents. Veterans Affairs Minister Matt Keogh has told Parliament it's unacceptable.
3: I learnt of that on the weekend and was very upset to find out that there were parents, family members that did not receive that invitation, because we wanted to make sure as many family members who lost loved ones through that tragedy, through that conflict, could be there.
2: Australia's biggest egg supplier and 11 other egg producers are in court, accused of artificially bumping up the price of eggs. Gabriel Hodson has more.
4: Australia's competition watchdog has filed civil proceedings in the federal court after it's alleged the 12 producers coordinated on a range of business decisions affecting the production and supply of eggs. Among them is the biggest, Sunny Queen. The ACCC alleges that since at least October 2020, key egg suppliers and producers swapped notes on production volumes, distribution, expansion plans and culling to manage a perceived oversupply. The Commission says this was done in a way that likely reduced competition for many years in an industry with a small number of large operators that produces a staple food. Gabriel Hodson reporting.
2: The New South Wales Parliament will review a security breach in which a protester vaulted over a barrier and onto the floor during question time. Rising Tide has claimed responsibility for the disruption, saying the protester was trying to directly address the Premier about a failure to act on climate change. The man involved, Andrew Snedden, is standing by his actions.
5: It did escalate very quickly. I was handled pretty roughly by some of the members of Parliament and the staff. The climate crisis that we're facing will also be very rough.
2: WA is making it harder for criminals to sell illegal vapes and cigarettes. New planning laws will force convenience stores to submit a development application if they intend to sell tobacco. State Planning Minister John Kerry admits there's a select portion of the sector causing headaches for shop owners doing the right thing.
6: I understand that there will be legitimate convenience stores that are wanting to open that will not like this. I accept that, but this is about greater scrutiny and greater accountability to the local community.
2: Air Entertainment News and actor RJ Mitty has died in Texas at the age of 34. He was best known for his role in the award-winning TV series Breaking Bad. The BBC's Reagan Morris reports.
7: RJ Mitty played the son of Bryan Cranston's leading man, Walter White, on the Emmy-winning series Breaking Bad. As Walter White Jr., or Flynn as he later wanted to be known, Mitty brought the experiences of living with cerebral palsy to a wide audience, playing the teenage son of a drug dealer. Mitty used his fame to champion the rights of disabled people. In a statement, his representative said the actor drew from his own experiences to bring authenticity to the role, while using his platform to challenge stereotypes and promote greater representation for people with disabilities.
2: The BBC's Reagan Morris reporting. This is Air National News. The Sydney Swans will receive 5 extra draft picks in a trade deal for star defender Nick Blakey. The negotiation with North Melbourne's reportedly worth $11 million over 8 years. Former Kangaroo Mark Stevens has told Footy Fix it's a great pickup.
8: A transformational player who I'd have in the top 15 or 18 players in the competition. They're well placed. They've got a lot of early picks that they've had. They've got a lot of kids. This is their chance to really bring somebody in.
2: The Kangaroos are preparing for the ultimate test in facing the Kiwis to open the Rugby League World Cup. New Zealand's forward pack is being heralded as one of the strongest of all time as they chase a first win at the tournament since 2008. Debutant Jacob Preston says he couldn't have asked for a better game to kick things off.
9: It's the ultimate test, to be honest. They've got an unreal forward pack and some pretty classy backs, so it's going to be a real tough first game, and yeah, really looking forward to the challenge.
2: And in cricket, batsman Steve Smith is likely to miss the final day of the first test against South Africa in Durban due to concussion protocols. Smith was hit on the helmet during his second innings of 27 as Australia set the Proteas a massive target of 421 to win. And Chevrolet squad Team 18 says an issue with its fuel strategy software was responsible for driver Anton Di Pasquale sensationally running dry on the final lap of the Bathurst 1000. Australian Independent Radio News.
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10: From Melbourne's outer east, after an overnight low of 7 degrees, we can expect a cloudy day. Light winds will tend in the south to southwesterly direction, turning southeasterly during the morning, reaching an expected maximum tomorrow of 15. Looking now towards extended outlook, Thursday, 21, partly cloudy. Friday, 23, partly cloudy. And Saturday, 24, partly cloudy. And the temperature outside our studios here in Croydon is currently 12 degrees. 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Well, the time is now 5 minutes past four. Good afternoon, everyone, and welcome to the second hour of Tuesday Drive. Hi, I'm Michael Ginn, and this is my show, Just the Tonic. And whether you've just joined me or you've been with me since 4 p.m, I'm so glad that we can share this time together. And if you want to make a call, be like Dion and Danielle in the first hour, then you can dial this number. I'm on my own lonesome. Well, boo-hoo, sad for Michael, aren't we? No, I'm a big boy. And the number here is 9722-9981. 9722-9981. But texting's good too. Texting's really good because I can see it on my display. And the text number here is 0485-866-981. 0485-866-981. Well, folks, as I mentioned at the top of the first hour, today, Tuesday, the 13th of October, is International Disaster Risk Day. It's also International Day for the Prevention of Failure. It's World Thrombosis Day. But this week is National Carers Week here in Australia. So, just as all carers, you can count on them, you can count on me to bring you the best hits that I can muster from the 70s plus. Here's Bruno Mars, Count On Me.

0: opening up the second hour of Just the Tonic was Bruno Mars' Count On Me from 2010. It comes from Bruno Mars' debut studio album Doo-Wops and Hooligans, and it was co-written with the Smeezingtons, his good friends, who that was their nom de plume. Phil Lawrence and Ari Levine were his good co-collaborators there. And the song, of course, is about the importance of friendship. And Junos loved the upbeat tempo. They really did. And they loved the folksy elements there too. And they said it sounded a bit tropical too. Yeah, a bit of a this and a bit of that. Made the song very interesting. Nevertheless, they said it was uplifting. It was a very big player on the European charts. Number one in Germany, number two in Czechia, and number 13 in New Zealand, number 19 down here in Oz. Went 3 times platinum here, right here in Australia. Folks, the time is now 10 minutes past five.
1: I'm Rachel Layton with today's In Your Home. To remove crayon on walls or washable wallpaper, spray with multi-purpose lubricating oil. Then gently wipe using a paper towel or clean white cloth. If the mark is stubborn, sprinkle a little baking soda on a damp sponge and gently rub in a circular motion. If lubricant residue remains, dampen a sponge with a solution of 1 or 2 drops of mild dishwashing liquid to 1 cup of water. Squeeze out the sponge and gently rub in a circular motion. Rinse the sponge, lightly moisten with water and go over the area, then dry with a clean cloth. Another method is to use a blow dryer. It heats the wax and wipes away instantly. If the colour remains behind, like red usually does, wet a cloth with bleach and then wipe. With today's In Your Home, I'm Rachel Layton.
0: The next meeting of the Doncaster Ladies View Club is coming up on Tuesday the 20th of October. And the Doncaster View Ladies Club, they extend a warm welcome to ladies of all ages to come along and enjoy the friendly, fun and interesting atmosphere that they have. Now, during the meeting, the Doncaster View Ladies Club, they have a guest speaker, and any funds raised, they have other activities too, which have a fundraising element to it. The funds raised, they support the Smith family in providing education and making a difference to the lives of disadvantaged Australian children. And the Doncaster Ladies View Club, they meet on the third Tuesday of each month, except for the month of January. So the Doncaster View Ladies Club, they meet at the Pavilion Room at the Manningham Club, 1 Thompson's Road, Boyne. And as I say, Tuesday the 20th of October is their next meeting date. They meet from 10:30 a.m. until 1:30 p.m. And because there's a catering that involved, Shirley needs to know of your intention to attend. It's very important that you contact Shirley from the Doncaster View Ladies Club early, before the Tuesday the 20th of October. Here's Shirley's number. Got a pen? Here we go. 0413 402 428. 0413 402 428. Well, folks, I did mention that today is the second day of National Carers Week here in Australia, but also today in Australia it's National Headspace Day. So we highlight the prevalence of mental health issues amongst our young adults and children. And you know, research says that, you know, just you know, understanding, a bit of chat, friendship, you know, it makes all the difference, because many of our people who are suffering from negative mental health issues, they lack a friend. I mean, they're socially isolated. So here is Kenny Loggins in duet with Stevie Nicks, Whenever I Call You Friend.

And folks, they do say that music is a great source of therapy. And the Beatles, when I hear that song, Getting Better, I feel like I'm getting better all the time too. Getting Better by the Beatles, 1967 was released here from their iconic 8th studio album there, Sgt. Pepper's Lonely Hearts Club Band. It was written by Paul, but of course, in the partnership, it was attributed to both Lennon and McCartney. And Paul wanted to replicate the sound of Penny Lane, which he did. And Getting Better was a popular phrase used by the substitute drummer Jimmy Nicol, who played Down Under here on the Oz tour. You know, he was replacing Ringo, who wasn't well. And yeah, they said, hey, Jimmy, how you going? He said, oh, I'm getting better. I'm getting better. And I go, that's good. Good on you. Well, anyway, and opening the double play, we went from Kenny Loggins in duet with Stevie Nicks, Whenever I Call You Friend, from 1978. Kenny Loggins always got the acknowledgement. Stevie Nicks preferred not to. Not for any bad reasons. They were good friends. Kenny Loggins has supported Fleetwood Mac on the Rumours tour, and Stevie always said that she would offer her vocals whenever she was needed. But the song Whenever I Call You Friend was appears on Kenny Loggins' second studio album, Night Watch. And ironically, the song was co-written with another great vocalist here, Melissa Manchester. But due to contractual differences there, because they were Kenny Loggins and Melissa Manchester were on completely different record labels, they could not record the duet. But I reckon Stevie Nicks sounds ace. And she certainly does. She's got a great voice. And the song Whenever I Call You Friend was number 3 in Canada, number 5 in the Billboard Hot 100. It was scored lowly down here in Oz, number 26 in Australia, number 40 in New Zealand. Time now is 22 minutes past 5.

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2: And with apologies for being prematurely cutting in on that last announcement there. Oh, it was me, so I apologise to myself. The Hutt Gallery has the exhibition during October dedicated to the members' work. It's the members' annual exhibition, and it takes place at the Hutt Gallery, which is the Ferntree Gully Art Society at 157 Underwood Road in Ferntree Gully. And it is a very popular annual exhibition. It has the very best of all the theme, style and sculpture that have been on show at the gallery, all in one place at one time. And the Hutt Gallery is always open, and you need to check out the flags. The flags are flying. You know the Hutt Gallery is open. So as I say, the members' annual exhibition is on during the month of October. It's happening from, it's in progress right now, you know, right through to Friday, the 6th of November. Thursdays and Fridays from 1 to 4pm, weekends from 11am to 4pm. It is free of cost, folks. It is absolutely free of cost. So do enjoy having a look at the beautiful members' annual exhibition at the Hutt Gallery. For more information, you're going to have a chat one of the curators there of art at the Hutt Gallery, and here's a number for you. 0409 013 106. 0409 013 106. Well, folks, I'd like to introduce you to an Australian folk artist. Well, he's got a bit of country, blues, folk, rock and Americana. Well, he's a bit of this and that, but he has a good sound. I know that. I've listened to his music. It's Mark Campbell and the Ravens. And this is his recent release called One Mistake.

0: Open. That Aussie Triple Play with newcomers there to the charts, Mark Campbell and the Ravens. Yeah, Mark Campbell and the Ravens and their song One Mistake. And Mark Campbell and the Ravens, did you enjoy their country blues rock sound? I certainly did. And of course, if you listen closely to the lyrics, their song One Mistake explores the themes of love, mistrust and heartbreak, isolation and regret. Well, yes, all good songs, tearjerkers. They have those kind of themes in there, don't they? And in the middle of the pack, we heard from the late, great Renee Gay from 1977, Heading in the Right Direction, considered her signature song. It's actually a song that was originally recorded by Johnny Rocco Band. And the Johnny Rocco Band was, if you're old enough like me to remember, it was fronted by the late Kiwi artist here, Leo DiCastro. Jenna's love Heading in the Right Direction by Renee Gay. But they were critical of her vocals. I don't think they were. The vocals were perfect. But you know what? They always said she doesn't sound like a rhythm and blues singer with a big pink face and her big nose. Well, I think that's a bit racist, folks. But that's true, and that's what the journos said. They did, and the music companies that were promoting Renee Gay didn't want to have her face all over her album, lest that listeners thought knew that she was not black. But Renee, she persisted and she had a face all over the cover of her albums. Then we had the final track for that triple play, The Human Nachos, as we affectionately call them. Yeah, Human Nature from 2005. Reach Out from their fifth studio album, Reach Out, the Motown record. And I told you during Johnny D's show in my pre-introduction to the show that I had the Motown vibe in me today. Originally recorded by the Four Tops in 1966, song was written and produced, the Four Tops version, produced by Holland, Dozier and Holland. Yes, the lyricists, not Kylie Minogue's legal team. Yeah, the same team that looked after Kylie Minogue. So, folks, and the listeners did reach out. I received two personal texts and one text to the studio display here. Lovely to hear from Bridget, Jimmy and Linda from Q, who said they're enjoying the show. They're occasional listeners. But Bridget, I'd like to tell you, is the one of the key vocalists at Jazz on Sundays. Yes, we always advertise here Jazz on Sundays at our CSAs. And Bridget is a great singer, a very, very, very accomplished blues artist. And she's my wing stablemate, my wing woman there for Channel 9 Carols by Candlelight, which is coming up soon. Lovely to hear from Paul from North Borwon. Paul's a first-time listener, first-time texter, and he's enjoying the show too. So hope you stay with us there, Paul. And lovely to hear from Maureen from Vermont South, who wanted to say that, yes, she is totally agreeing that music is great therapy. So is dance. And she complimented me, Maureen complimented me on my musical selections. And she says she's off to rock and roll dance sometime during the week. So good on you, Maureen. Thank you for your to everyone who have called and texted today. So it's now 18 minutes to 6.
1: 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Here's some suggestions for reducing the risks of your child drowning at the beach. Supervise your child at all times. Don't assume that a beach that was safe in the past is safe now, since the action of waves, weather, and wind can influence depth and rips. 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

Le Chien by Taylor Jarecki-Roaf, who's an Australian composer, and Dakota Summer by Jonathan D. Campbell, and more. Now, there are various venues around. I'm sure you can make it to them. There's in the East Malvern, Belgrave and Fuji Gully. So bear with me and I'll tell you some dates. And if you're not sure, you can email the Blind Creek Ensemble at email address I'll give you shortly. And during business hours, you can ring the station here on our station's number and we can fill you in on the details too. So get ready for this. This is the Blind Creek Ensemble's exciting program called Botanical. Here we go. Saturday the 17th of October in the afternoon at 2 p.m. They will be at St. John's Anglican Church in East Malvern. That's Saturday the 17th of October, 2 p.m. St. John's Anglican Church in East Malvern. The next day, Sunday the 18th of October at 2 p.m. they will be at the Sherbrooke Art Gallery in Belgrave. Yes, Sunday the 18th of October, 2 p.m. Sherbrooke Art Gallery in Belgrave. And finally, on Sunday the 25th of October at 2 p.m, they will be at the Hutt Gallery in Ferntree Gully. Tickets are a very reasonable, $30 per adult, $20 concession, and also children who are 12 and under are free of charge. But tickets are available at the door, but Try Booking is the website, trybooking.com, and click on the tab which says Blind Creek Ensemble. So that email address is a Gmail address, and it's one word. It's logical. blindcreekensemble@gmail.com. blindcreekensemble@gmail.com. So, folks, it is the second day of National Carers Week here in Australia, and it's also Headspace Day in Australia. And, yes, there are many carers there who are doing, out there, and they have their charges there, and they're probably listening now. This is The Pretenders, I'll Stand By You.

I always get caught out on the Max Merritt song too. Though some people think I'm crazy. Well, they don't. But anyway, yeah, I cut in a bit early there. I'm that keen. That was Five for Fighting there. The song Superman, It's Not Easy. And that song was dedicated to all the people who affected by the 9/11 tragedy. It's a song of feeling disempowered. Yes, so John Andrasik is the artist called Five for Fighting, and he said that management and his the needs of his fans, you know, just pulled him each way and made him feel uneasy. Yeah, it's not easy being a Superman, he said. And then in the middle of the pack, we heard from the idea of North Australian a cappella group, Both Sides Now, their reimagined version of the Joni Mitchell hit from 2011. And yes, it's they're a great group. I totally enjoy their music, and I play them a lot. You know that if you're a keen listener. And then opening up the final triple play for the show, we have the Pretenders, I'll Stand By You from 1994. Comes from the 62 album Last of the Independents, it's the Pledge of Love and Faithful Assistance. Forever and ever, amen. And, you know, we, as I say, National Carers Week and Headspace Day today, we thank people for being dedicated carers and support workers. Well, folks, it is time to go, and I'm so sorry about that. I really would like to broadcast more and more, but I've got to move over for my good friends, Jeff and Dave, who've going to present their show at Good Times. And I want to thank you, the listeners who've called and texted. There have been many. Thank you so much. I'll be back for this similar show on Thursday Drive. And folks, it's going to be partly cloudy. Yes, it's partly cloudy most days in the next few days. So do wear layers and stay cool, dry, hydrated, happy and healthy. And thank you for choosing to have your Tuesday afternoon's entertainment to begin with me, Michael Ginn. And to take us into the 5 or 6 o'clock news, here is Mr. Kenny G.

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2: I'm Mark Jansfield. The US planned to live stream the execution by firing squad of the Fort Hood terrorist in December has politicians in this country admitting they're powerless to stop it. Michael Lynch reports.
3: The federal government claims the US Pentagon plan to live stream the execution in Texas makes it very clear that Australia needs digital duty of care regulations. Australia's e-safety commissioner has already said that she's powerless to stop the live stream being accessed here in Australia, and that's prompted senior Labor MP Murray Watt to demand that tech companies do much more to block harmful content.
4: Our current laws don't put enough responsibility on platforms and big tech to do the right thing by Australians. So I would have hoped that this issue with the public execution is further evidence for the Coalition and the Greens that we need to update Australia's laws to put more responsibility on big tech.
2: A major bust for detectives has resulted in a $12 million drug haul in Queensland. Amy Drew has more.
5: The arrests of two men in recent days were made as part of the closure of Operation Yankee Saga, targeting drug trafficking. A 42-year-old alleged drug courier was intercepted at Marlborough on Friday, a search of his vehicle allegedly uncovering more than 6 kilograms of cocaine and methamphetamine, along with a quantity of cash. Further investigations led to the discovery of more than 18 kilograms of heroin and methamphetamine at two Tanimura properties and a storage facility in Shaler Park, along with 600 kilos of precursor chemicals, with a 46-year-old man taken into custody. The pair will appear in the Rockhampton and Beenleigh Magistrates Courts in the coming days. Amy Drew reporting.
2: Invasive fire ants have been discovered in Sydney's inner west. Biosecurity officials believe the ants were imported from overseas in a shipping container, and so far there have been no further detections. The Invasive Species Council's Rhys Pianta says the discovery is a surprise.
6: These fire ants were found in the ground through a biosecurity lure trap. So that now means that there needs to be a comprehensive response to ensure that there are no undetected fire ant nests in the surrounding area.
2: A Qantas Dreamliner plane has been deep cleaned after passengers were bitten by bedbugs. The Rome to Perth flight was delayed by 2 days as the cleaning got underway. Qantas says affected passengers were rebooked and given hotels. Bedbug expert Stephen Doggett says it's not uncommon to find the blood-sucking insects on planes amid global air travel.
7: We've gone through this global resurgence over the last 25 years, and wherever a bum sits or a head lies, it could be exposed to bedbugs. And basically, we cut them about in our belongings. And so it's no surprise that we're seeing them on aircraft.
2: And in air entertainment news, actress Selma Blair has been released on bail after an alleged in-flight incident. The 54-year-old pleaded not guilty to 2 counts of second-degree assault during a court appearance in New York. She's facing 2 to 7 years behind bars if convicted. Finally, to the Australian share market, the All Ords closed down 15 points at 89.21. One Australian dollar is buying 69.62 US cents. This is Air National News. Tennis, and ninth seed Alex de Minaur has continued his solid form in Shanghai. Airsport's Paul Walsh has details.
8: The 27-year-old Australian, who last week was forced to withdraw from his finals match against Novak Djokovic in Beijing, has made it through to the quarterfinals of the Shanghai Masters after a convincing straight sets victory over the 26-seed Katen Kachanov 6-3, 6-4 in the round of 16. The Demon's next opponent will be either one of the two Alexanders, Bublik or Zverev, who play later on this evening. He holds a 4-2 head-to-head advantage over Bublik and has defeated Zverev in their two most recent encounters. However, overall, it's the German holding an 8-4 advantage. Paul Walsh for Air Sport.
2: North Melbourne's head of football talent, Brady Rawlings, hopes the signing of star recruit Nick Blakey will encourage other players to want to join their club in the future. Rawlings says they went their hardest to make sure they could secure Blakey.
9: We've been looking to improve our defence for a number of years now, and we want to do it through key defenders, but we also want to do it through some rebound and through the hybrid defender space, which, you know, Nick's a perfect player for us when you're looking at that type of role. So, you know, all the stars aligned. We went our hardest.
2: And Matilda's captain Sam Kerr could be rested for tomorrow morning's friendly against Haiti. She was seen clutching at her ankle during a loss to Germany. Australian Independent Radio News.
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0: And the weatherman tells us tomorrow, Wednesday the 14th of October, we've got a cloudy day coming our way with a maximum of 15 degrees. That's after an overnight low tonight of 7. On Thursday, partly cloudy, 21. And for Friday, again, a partly cloudy day. However, it will get to 23. Saturday, again, partly cloudy and 24 degrees. And for the extended outlook for Sunday, here we go. Sunny and 25. And at this stage, they're saying Monday, 26, and next Tuesday, 27 degrees. Currently in our studio complex here in Croydon, we are sitting on legs 11. 11 degrees. 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Let's get this underway.

0: I'm Statler.
1: And I'm Waldorf. Why are we here?
0: Probably to suffer through another performance.
2: Thank you, guys. Most appreciated.
3: Thank you.
4: And how are you, Mr. Arthur?
5: Mr. Arthur is good.
4: Good?
5: He's good.
4: Yes. Everything going out on the home front, all going okay now?
5: Yes, my lovely partner is getting much, much better as we speak.
4: Cool.
5: Went to the doctor today and got got a good rap sheet.
4: Good. Mm. Good to hear.
5: Yes.
4: We went into to Eastland on Friday, Saturday, whenever. And we've got ourselves tickets to go and see the movie of, now get this, folks, if you didn't know, they've got the John Farnham concert on the big screen at Hoyts Cinema, I think for 5 days, starting on October the 22nd.
5: There you go.
4: So we've got our tickets for next Friday. So, mind you, looking at the, when they bring it up on the screen, I think maybe we were only two sitting at the back. But I'd love to see it on the big screen.
5: So yep. We thought, should be good.
4: Should be great.
5: Why
4: should
5: not?
4: And, look, a big thank you, and I forget his name, and hopefully he's listening in. He did say, the guy that came to do the cleaning of the roof on my my unit did an absolutely spectacular job. Really, really good. He came along yesterday and he cleaned it and then came along and did all the pointing today. And he even pressure cleaned half my quarry tiles.
5: Good.
4: So listen, mate, if you're listening in, thanks very much for doing such a wonderful job.
5: And I did say to off air, I did ask Jeff if he did play you that song, Up on the Roof.
4: Up on the Roof.
5: By the Drifters.
4: Okay, the music we are going to play is, as per we've been doing for a little while, of the 60s, etc.
5: Yep.
4: And I put together a bit of a CD of covers and or the others.
5: Yeah.
4: Do you remember this one? It was originally done by Dusty Springfield.

0: cover of the Beatles' Dear Prudence when on their White album, and that was Susie and the Banshees.
1: Yeah.
0: I like that version.
1: It's a good version. Good,
0: yeah. Mm. I suppose when you're thinking about Doug Parkinson doing a very good version as well.
1: Yes.
0: So I like that.
1: Yeah. I like his version too.
0: And before that, we had The Equals and Baby Come Back.
1: Mm.
0: Oh, lordy, lordy, lordy. And I Only Want to Be With You. That was The Tourists with Annie Lennox out the front, who did say, and we've said this before,
1: yes,
0: we don't mention the T word.
1: No, she didn't have a great deal to say about The Tourists.
0: Well, Miss Lennox, can I have my money back?
1: Yes.
0: You know, these people that come out and say 20, 30 years later, oh, I don't want anything to do with that one. Well, give me my money back.
1: That was where you started. We all have to start somewhere.
0: This is true.
1: Exactly.
0: Okay. All righty. If I press this button, we're going to have a word from all these people and some Charlie that's just come back from the UK.
1: I wonder if you'll have a UK accent.
0: Okay.
2: 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I'm Kim Dennison with today's cooking hints.

0: 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It's a great way to get your morning on the go, and John would love to welcome you aboard.
1: Yes, spoke to the man once again, and we're back to normal on Sunday. Still getting over jet lag, especially Carol, not coping too well with jet lag. And I said, well, yep, I won't ever be doing that again anyway. So, look, good to have you back, mate, and Miss Carol. But he still didn't tell me what he's going to play.
2: Well, you know, he's
1: a bit befuddled, I think.
2: How long has he had to think about it? Weeks.
1: Sorry, I'm thinking about the think bit.
2: That's
1: so
2: right.
1: Welcome back, John.
2: Yes.
1: And he will be on Words and Music 9 o'clock to 12 o'clock. So you know the number, John, but I'll give it to you because the memory's not so good after a long flight. 0485 866 981, and tell us what you're playing tomorrow.
2: DB. It's DB.
1: That's right.
2: It's always DB. 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Time to get up and dance, dance, dance, as per the Beach Boys.

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1: Would you say that's good?
0: No.
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0: On a Good Times radio show, a little bit of Motown magic there from the Four Tops from 1968. Walk Away, Renee.
1: I don't know what it is. I think in the UK when it came out, it was Christmas.
0: Yep.
1: So every single time I hear Walk Away, Renee, I actually think it's a Christmas song.
0: It's a Christmas song. Yeah. Did you get the other version over there from America? Well, this one is America as well, but the Left Bank. Also did another Lefty. The Lefties. Lefty. They were all left-handed.
1: You right there?
0: Yeah.
1: Okay.
0: I've got an itchy palm. We're going to win some money.
1: Yeah. And we had a live from the Beach Boys party, a song that they did. They did about three Beatles songs on that album, and that's I Should Have Known Better.
0: Mm-hmm.
1: And, of course, you start off with a wonderful track, Dance
0: by the Beach Boys.
1: Every single week we come up with somebody that's either very sick or passed away. And I was actually looking at this thing about Mike Love and the Beach Boys.
0: I saw the same thing, a comment by Mr. Stamos.
1: That's right. And Mr. Stamos is now the lead singer of Beach Boys, but they dragged the poor bloke out. And he's sitting down.
0: Yeah.
1: And he could only sing backing vocals. Mate, give it away.
0: Well, because the article did say that John Stamos has been on and off with the Beach Boys for 41 years.
1: Yeah, yeah.
0: And that he did hint that that could have been Mike's last live performance.
1: Yeah. Because I've always said that it was Brian Johnson and Mike Love. But he actually left the Beach Boys some years ago now. So there's really only Mike Love, and he's sitting down in the middle of the stage. Reminds me of when I saw Phil Collins over here at Amy Park, and he was sitting down. It's like, give it away.
0: Well, it's really, as far as I'm aware, there's really only three Beach Boys of note still performing. It was Mike, David Marks, who was with the original Beach Boys, and...
1: Al Jardine,
0: yeah.
1: But David Marks and Al Jardine are still perform as, I think they call themselves Pet Sound something or other.
0: Yeah.
1: So, yeah. But I've actually got an EP of, which I might bring in next week, of Al Jardine. So he's still recording, but he's sort of taking it as it comes. And it's a bit sort of, and he looks about 20 years younger.
0: Exactly.
1: So, there you go.
0: Speaking of David Marks, I love the photo of the Beach Boys' very first album where they're on the beach and they've got the surfboard.
1: And of course,
0: David Marks at the time was only about 14 years of age.
1: That's right.
0: And he can't reach the bottom of the board. His little arms are a bit too short.
1: That was my very first album.
0: Was it?
1: Yeah.
0: Mm.
1: Lordy, lordy, lordy.
0: There you go.
1: Okie dokie. Okay, I'm going to play for you a track. And remember the Archies?
0: Yes.
1: Sugar, Sugar?
0: Yeah.

0: How about that? It's Donna Summer.
1: And her cover of
0: MacArthur Park.
1: Originally done, of course, by Richard Harris, which we played a couple of weeks ago.
0: That's why I wanted to put this in there. Now, you get... You get the gist of what...
1: of what you're doing.
0: Of what I was doing while I got this geezer hopping
1: up
0: around
1: on the
0: roof.
1: Yes.
0: So, yeah, there you go. And before that, we had... Chewy Chewy
1: from the Ohio Express. Now, speaking... And also in there, of course, we had Bob Marley.
0: There you go. Now you got it, haven't you? That was Bob Marley and the Wailers and one of their very, very, very first singles.
1: Yeah.
0: And that was obviously their version of Sugar Sugar. Sugar.
1: What I was going to say was talking about Chewy. I was watching an interview with, who was it yesterday? Harrison Ford. And they were talking about Star Wars.
0: Chewbacca.
1: And he said that he mentioned the plane by name, you know, the fighter plane. And he said, did you notice in the film you never saw Chewbacca getting into the seat because he couldn't fit? Because Peter Mayhew, the guy who played Chewbacca, was 7'4".
0: 7'4", that's right.
1: And he said he couldn't, he just had to sit on the seat. He couldn't get into it.
0: Have you seen the George Lucas Star Wars museum?
1: No.
0: He spent $1 billion of his own money. It looks absolutely fabulous. If you're a Star Trek or Star Wars fan, they've got a lot of the original props. And one of them is the Starfighter one that, what's his name? The other geezer.
1: Mark Damon. Yeah. On the news the other night, they were talking about the one that Darth Vader used in the episode or the scene where he acknowledged that he was his father.
0: I'm your father.
1: And apparently it's going to go for over $1 million.
0: Oh, yeah. Well, you've got to pay for it. It's absolutely enormous. It's almost like a sci-fi. Absolutely. And the stuff I'd love to go.
1: Where is it? Do you know?
0: America.
1: Oh.
0: Don't ask silly questions.
1: Okay.
0: What's the time, Mr. Wolf?
1: Mr. Wolf says it's coming up to 18 minutes to the hour of 7 o'clock.
0: Okay.
1: We do have our text line if you'd like to send us a message on 0485.

0: off a remarkable 2026 season for the eastern suburbs. The Herald Sun's leader local football rankings placed North Ringwood first in Melbourne, recognising the club's achievements across senior men's football, women's football and under-19s. The club celebrated premiership success in all three competitions, underlining the strength of its football program and the contribution of players, coaches, volunteers and supporters. Warrandyte also featured prominently, finishing second in the rankings after securing three premierships, including an undefeated reserves season. The results are a significant achievement across the community sport in Melbourne's outer east. And while the senior football season has wrapped up, the challenge now is to build on that success and keep local players involved in the game. And to Ringwood now, where the importance of community connection has been highlighted by a fundraising walk at Olivet Care. Residents, families and local supporters took part in a memory walk to raise funds for Dementia Australia, drawing attention to the challenges faced by people living with dementia and those who care for them. Reported by the Eastern Melburnian, highlighting the role of community support in helping families navigate the condition. The story comes as dementia continues to affect hundreds of thousands of Australians, placing increased importance on awareness, practical support and connection for carers. Meanwhile, further east in Heathmont, local traders are continuing to deal with the impact of extended roadworks around Canterbury Road and Heathmont Road intersection. The works, which began in April, have affected access to shops and reduced foot traffic for businesses in the village. Retailers are hoping conditions improve when the project is completed, with a message to local residents being simple: continue supporting neighbourhood businesses while the disruption lasts. To Victoria Police News, and the police have charged several people following alleged aggravated burglaries in Brighton East and a pursuit that ended on the Monash Freeway. Police allege a Nissan Patrol and an Audi SQ5 were stolen from a property in Clonaig Street in the early hours of Tuesday, the 6th of October. The vehicles were allegedly involved in a further home invasion in Hampton Park before officers spotted the Nissan being driven erratically in Doveton. With assistance from the police air wing, officers tracked the vehicle through Melbourne's eastern and southeastern suburbs, including along Eastlink and the Monash Freeway. Specialist police intercepted vehicle around midday. Six people were arrested at the scene, including teenagers and two adult men. Several have since been charged with alleged offences relating to the incidents. Police say the Audi was recovered in Endeavour Hills. The investigation is ongoing and anyone with information is urged to contact Crime Stoppers. To the Arts now, and Ringwood East has welcomed another major name to its live music calendar. Australia singer-songwriter and multi-ARIA award winner Katie Noonan performed at the Karalaika Centre on Friday the 9th of October with a show featuring music from her album Alone But All One. The performance also featured a string quartet with folk singer-songwriter Mark Wilkinson appearing as support. The concert was one of several live music and theatre events featured in the Eastern Melburnian's Guide to October Entertainment across Melbourne's east. The region's arts venues continue to provide opportunities for residents to experience live performance close to home, supporting touring artists while strengthening the local cultural scene. And finally, if you've been meaning to get out and enjoy a little spring colour, this week is your last chance to visit this year's Tesla Tulip Festival in Sylvan. The annual event held at Tesla Flower Farm on Mombolk Road has brought fields of colourful tulips, Dutch-inspired entertainment and family activities to the Dandenong Ranges foothills. The festival closes very soon, providing one last opportunity for visitors to enjoy the spring display. It's a reminder that some of the best attractions in Melbourne's east are right on our doorstep. And that's all on Radio Eastern Community News, thanks to Leader Community News and the Eastern Melburnian. I'm Andrew Conway on your voice in Melbourne's Outer East, Radio Eastern FM 98.1.
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3: Well, weatherman says tomorrow, Wednesday the 14th of October, we're in for a cloudy day with a maximum temperature of 15 degrees. That's after an overnight low tonight of 7. On Thursday, partly cloudy and 21. There will be patches of frost and a chance of a little bit of fog around the nearby hills. That's in the early morning. And on Friday, a partly cloudy day again with 23 degrees. And for the weekend on Saturday,

0: partly cloudy and 24, and on Sunday sunny and 25 degrees. Currently in our studio complex here in Croydon, we are sitting on 11 degrees. At coming up to 10 minutes to the hour of 7 o'clock, let's go back now to 1968, and this is The Band with a song called The Wait.
1: That's the same as myself.

0: From 1969, Joe South and the Believers, and Don't It Make You Wanna Go Home. Sadly, we lost Joe quite a few years ago now, on the 5th of September 2012. Of course, he was nominated, or you did win a Grammy Award for Song of the Year in 1970 for Games People Play, and he was nominated again in 1972 for the big hit for Lynn Anderson, which Joe wrote, Rose Garden. Also in there, we had, if I grab this piece of paper, we had Time Is On My Side, of course, by the legendary Wilson Pickett, and from 69, also The Wait by The Band.
1: Also done by a band in England called Spooky Tooth.
0: Yes.
1: Didn't get much further. Actually, I liked their version just as much. So, Time Is On My Side. I think we need to take that to Mike Love.
0: Was that one of the songs that
1: Aretha Franklin,
0: the Valentinos wrote?
1: No.
0: No.
1: K.A.I. Winding and his orchestra.
0: K. Winding. What was he winding? Himself.
1: Winding us up, wasn't
0: he? There we go. It's just gone 7 o'clock. And we kick off another hour.
1: We got a reply back from Mr. John Mack, and I don't think he still hasn't got an idea. Although, he does say that him and the lovely Carol have now got over their jet lag.
0: That is to be proved when John gets in here tomorrow morning at 9 o'clock.
1: And does a 3-hour show. Lordy, lordy, lordy. Okay, guess where it all came from?
0: Where?
1: And it came from the blues. Mr. Elvis Presley did Big Mama Thornton.
0: Oh, yeah. Yeah!

0: The music of Jack Bruce, Ginger Baker and Eric Clapton, better known as Cream from 1966. That was an album track from their debut album, Fresh Cream. The track was called NSU.
1: Still don't know what it's called. And I played a couple of tracks that take you back to when it all began. Of course, that was Big Boy Arthur Crudup with That's All Right, and we had Big Mama Thornton and A Hound Dog. Both, as you all well know, was recorded by Elvis Presley.
0: Yep.
1: Back in the day.
0: Back in the day.
1: Yep. Let's have a word from Mr. Pellegrino.
0: Thank you.
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1: 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Also incorporating Vinyl Heaven, playing tracks from a classic album. Listen in on Wednesday's Music Forum, 12 till 2, for some great music. Yes, all over the place like a dog's breakfast. A bit going back to some tracks that I was playing a few weeks ago, like basically a modern swing era. But also my Vinyl Heaven is Bill Wyman's Rhythm Kings.
0: Good choice.
1: Absolutely.
0: Good choice.
1: So, yeah, once again, as the man was up on me roof, I was putting me show together. So I hope you could enjoy that. And, of course, before that, we got Voids of Music with Mr. John McDonald on his return. Just hope we don't hear any snoring over the waves.
0: Oh, he'll be right.
1: He'll be fine.
0: He'll be
1: right.
0: Yeah.
1: Okay.
0: He'll take those little white pills that, you know, keep your eyes open wide, as the trucker guy said last week.
1: Here's a track that most people think of actually George Harrison, and that this is I've Got My Mind Set on You. This is James Ray.

0: That rocked your socks off, didn't it?
1: It did.
0: Ricky Lee Coulter.
1: Yep.
0: And the old Kiss song, I Was Made for Loving You, Baby.
1: Good version, good version.
0: I like it, I like it. And before that we had, oh, I lost my place here. Bit of Georgie Fame and the Blue Flames. Saw them at the Flamingo Club in the...
1: Back in the day.
0: Saw them at our local dance hall. And to get up to the dance floor, you had to go up these stairs. There was no lifts in those days. So trying to drag Georgie Fame's Hammond organ
1: up the stairs.
0: He was standing there. He's a lovely guy. He said, don't you dare drop that. And there was about six bouncers all huffing and puffing, getting this.
1: Is he still playing with the Rhythm Kings or?
0: The Rhythm Kings are no more.
1: Mm.
0: He actually retired, in inverted commas, but he now goes out on the road with his two sons. So, yeah, so he's still around, yeah. And, of course, the Rhythm Kings are playing a few tracks from tomorrow on Wednesday Music Forum. So a couple of them will actually have Georgie Fame.
1: Good.
0: So, yeah. And we had the original by a guy by the name of James Ray. Get My Mind Set on You. I always thought it was a George Harrison song until I found this. I mean, all you've got to do is Google and say, you know, like covers.
1: Yeah.
0: A myriad.
1: A myriad. Yeah. And that's what you call show prep. And believe it or not, it ain't hard to do.
0: That's right. And I thoroughly enjoy doing it.
1: Hmm.
0: Okay. Now, I did the movie Heart of the Beast last week, and I very quickly went over a movie I actually got on DVD because I missed it out on the big screen, called Disclosure Day, with the lovely Emily Blunt. Oh, lovely, lovely, lovely. And Colin Firth, English actor.
1: Yep.
0: And it's the first sci-fi movie that Steven Spielberg has made in many, many years. Called Disclosure Day. It's about whether they're going to tell everybody that we have already got aliens in our midst. Very interesting movie. I liked it. I was always a bit of a fan of X-Files anyway, but I think you sort of got to stay with it. Otherwise, it's a bit sort of very strange ending. It just stops, really.
1: Hmm.
0: But, yeah, look, if you're up for a bit of a sci-fi movie, Disclosure Day, it's sort of like one of those government things. They're trying to stop people, but they've got other things happening. So, yeah, like I say, I think maybe 7 out of 10.
1: Mm-hmm.
0: I enjoyed it, but, yeah, it lost me for a little while. And, Emily Blunt is playing this meteorologist, and she starts speaking. One minute she's speaking Russian, one minute she's speaking French, and she doesn't know why. And she's also got this strange sound, which is actually the aliens.
1: Mm.
0: So, very interesting movie. Yeah, I enjoyed it. But, yeah, unless you're into sci-fi movies, maybe stay away.
1: Fair enough.
0: Okie dokie. It is now 25 minutes past the hour of 7.
1: What have we got?
0: What have you got?
1: I've got Leslie Gore.

0: The late, great Bobby V. A myriad, do you like that word? A myriad of hits back in the day. And that was Rubber Ball. I still like Night Has a Thousand Eyes, though. And before that, the original, You're No Good. And, of course, that was done by, once again, a load of people, including, what's her name? Lordy, Lordy, Lordy.
1: Oh, he's had a senior's moment.
0: Had a senior's moment. It was done by the Swinging Blue Jeans as well. But and then we have It's My Party with Leslie Gore. Linda Ronstadt.
1: That's the one you were thinking of.
0: That's the one I was thinking of. So, yep. We all right in the next studio?
1: We're okay. We're all good.
0: Okay. Mr. Jim is setting up the studio ready to go at 8 o'clock.
1: Yes, he is. It's in about 27 minutes. 26, cool. 27 minutes.
0: Yeah, okay. Okay, I'm going to keep on going, and this is a song that's been done so many people, but this is The Clash. I Fought the Law.

0: Mr. Stevie Wonder and the Beatles song Week and Work It Out.
1: With or without a pencil? And the next song?
0: Not answering that. Not at all. No. All Day and All the Night by the Kinks.
1: Yes.
0: And we did start off with The Clash and I Fought the Law and the Law Won, originally done by?
1: The Crickets.
0: Yeah, Crickets and...
1: And also Bobby Fuller Four.
0: That's the one.
1: He did it in 66, they did it in the 50s.
0: Yeah, there you go.
1: There you go.
0: Well, I'll be buttoned on both sides. Let's have a word about change tables.
2: Here's today's child safety around the home. Babies frequently fall from change tables. Around 1 in 4 baby furniture-related injuries that require hospital treatment involve change tables. A change table should have roll-off protection, such as raised edges, a waist strap, no gaps that could injure fingers or toes. And parents, remember to keep one hand on the child at all times. Join me again for Child Safety Around the Home.
0: What have you got for us next?
1: I'm going to play a song from a band that originated in Belfast in Ireland in 1964. The lead singer, of course, went on to bigger and better things. Although he has been he has been referred to as in concert about exciting as watching concrete dry.
0: This is true.
1: But this is Van Morrison out front of them. And baby, please don't go.
0: Gotta pay me to stay.
1: Yep.

0: song originally written by Joni Mitchell, and that was the variation by the Scottish heavy band Nazareth.
1: Yes.
0: And they got on this flight tonight, didn't they?
1: They did.
0: They didn't like it, did they? Should not got on this flight tonight.
1: We dedicate that one to that song to the Rovillians who have returned from this flight tonight.
0: And we should play Baby Please Don't Go and Van Morrison with them. I saw one of those wonderful things that we used to have in England called the New Musical Express concert, and they used to have everybody on there, and they had Van Morrison and them, and the band was playing something, but Van Morrison, he was singing the lyrics, but nothing was actually, and he was just standing there, and you can understand why he's got a bit of a temper. Apparently he's not a very nice man.
1: There was a lot of, I've read that too, but there was a lot of conjecture about that song. A lot of people said, no, Jimmy Page played the lead on it. He didn't. Although he was a session muso at the time, he did not play on that song, and that's by his own admission.
0: Well, it's the same with the You Really Got Me by the Kinks.
1: Mm.
0: And Dave Davies has said all along he played lead guitar.
1: Mm.
0: And Jimmy Page said, yes, Dave Davies played lead guitar.
1: Yeah.
0: So they still won't have it, will they?
1: No, but they don't.
0: Jimmy Page, along with John Paul Jones, before they formed Led Zeppelin, were big on the session scene.
1: Yep.
0: And even Jimmy Page has said he did that many that he just doesn't
1: know
0: whether he did or didn't.
1: Yeah.
0: And it could have been,
1: it's a long time ago.
0: He was actually, him and Jackie DeShannon were quite a couple.
1: Were they?
0: If I get my drift. They couldn't find him sometimes, and they looked everywhere, and I'm not going to say
1: they obviously didn't look in the obvious place.
0: No, apparently they were hot and heavy.
1: Okay.
0: So, once again, thank you very much for the Rovillians for getting back to us in a nicely timed.
1: Mm-hmm.
0: Glad to see you back, and we'll catch up with you tomorrow.
1: Yep.
0: And Miss Carol, if you can put in a couple of macaroons, that would be really nice.
1: That's,
0: you see me grovelling.
1: That's
0: then?
1: Bribery. Isn't okay. That, hang on, somebody got into trouble in the 50s for that. Paola. Alan Freed.
0: Well, it's 8 minutes to the hour of 8 o'clock, and we got Jim Goodwin in the next studio, ready, willing and able. But Mr. Arthur has got a special for us.
1: Okay, this is from the Beatles' final album to be released, of course, Abbey Road. And this is the Abbey Road medley. Hope you enjoy. We'll be back shortly.
0: And I'll see you tomorrow.
1: Yep.
0: Bye-bye.

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1: The forecast for Melbourne's outer east for tomorrow, Wednesday the 14th of October. Cloudy, an overnight low of 7 and a maximum of 15 degrees. On Thursday, partly cloudy and a top of 21. And Friday, again partly cloudy and a top of 23. And currently, the temperature at Wairena, anyway, is 13 degrees. Good evening and welcome. You are listening to another episode of The Auditorium, and I'd like to thank Jeff and Dave for the good times. You'll see hear the dynamic duo next week, same time, and I believe Jeff's on again tomorrow. So at 8 o'clock, what have we got for you? Well, tonight we've got some dub. Couple of tunes from Asteroid Ecosystem, who are appearing at the Melbourne International Jazz Festival soon. In fact, it's on Monday next week, but we'll have more on that later on. We'll hear a few Vietnamese tunes, including one from the brand new album from Saigon Soul Revival, and I've been waiting for that. We've got a bunch of stuff from Japan. It seems that for the most part, it's an instrumental show tonight, though not entirely. The two opening numbers are indeed vocal performances, starting with Stereo Lab and with Letitia Satier out front on vocals. This is from their 1996 release from Emperor Tomato Ketchup. And I'm still sad that I missed their tour earlier this year. I was unwell. The tune you'll hear from them is Percolator. Per Ubu will follow with David Thomas out front, and from one of their more recent albums titled The Long Goodbye. It's titled that because it was thought at the time to be possibly one of the last albums that David... and it was one of the last albums, so he did manage to release another couple of albums after that. He had serious health issues in 2019 and passed away about 18 months ago. He was working on another album at the time, and I believe that's due to come out early next year. Here is Stereo Lab.

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1: 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You're tuned to Radio Eastern, 98.1. Jim Goodwin here, taking you through till 10 with the auditorium. Coming up now, Japanese band, Uiu. It's 00I00. I don't know whether it's an actual Japanese word, but nevertheless, that's the name of the band. The tune we'll be listening to is Northern Lights. It's from their 2004 release, Kila Kila Kila. And Uiu were here for what is Music Festival the following year in 2005. Was fortunate to see them at the festival and again at a sideshow at the Corner Hotel. They were pretty amazing. Anyway, following that, we'll hear from a guy called Michael Bloom with a piece called Misery Loop. It's not very long, so don't fret. It's his contribution to an album that came out in 1982 called State of the Union. And they're all short pieces. I really believe there's around about 30 to 40 pieces on the album by different artists. Chris and Cozy will follow, formerly half of Throbbing Gristle, with Manic Melody from their first album, Heartbeat, which came out in 1981. Then we'll listen to a couple of Vietnamese tunes. Elvis Vrong with Lon Mat Nung from the compilation Saigon Super Sound Volume 2. The tune was originally released in 1970 and he was accompanied by the band The Shotguns. After which we'll hear Li Qua Dub, and this is from the new album by Saigon Soul Revival, Cho Ta Bay, which came out about 2 weeks ago. Anyway, here's Northern Lights.

I'm going to go to the hospital.

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5: 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We're going through till 10 o'clock with Jim Goodwin. Tonight we're just listening to some wonderful music. And do you agree or do you disagree? You can let me know via SMS. That number is 0485 866 981. Love to get some feedback. Following Saigon Soul Revival and Liqua Dub, we heard Topanga, taken off the latest release from Adrian Sherwood, who's working there with African Head Charge and the Speaker's Corner Quartet. The album is called Barbican Heights, and it came out late last year. Then we had a little quirky little track from David Chesworth. He's doing a live gig soon in December. I'll let you know about that as time progresses. The tune was called Etc. Please Turn Over. And it came at the very end of the album, hence the Please Turn Over.

0: turn over. We finished off there with the Dark Prince of Dub, Mr. Keith Hudson, with the title track from his album No Skin Up Dub, released in 1979. Well, that was a rather long bracket, and we have another long bracket coming through now to probably take you to around about 9:15. Currently 8:50. We will start with Negative Land. Negative Land are more well known for their sort of deconstructed tape work and electronica. This particular tune, Four Fingers, finds them with an acoustic guitar and voices. And it comes from their 1983 release, A Big 10-8 Place. Then we'll do a bit of time travel back to the 60s and Japan. I said there'd be a few Japanese tunes. We're starting off here with Yeah Yeah from Shurieiko, released in 1967, and is featured on a fabulous compilation. It's called Nippon Girls, Japanese Pop, Beat and Bossa Nova, 1966 to 1970. Following that will be Guitar Maverick, Takeshi Teraochi and Blue Jeans. They will follow with Saitaro Bushi from the album titled In Japan. The translation goes, Let's Go Eleki, a tour of folk songs by Eleki Guitar. However, in Australia, it was released with a more prosaically titled title of Favourite Folk Songs from Japan. Eleki Guitar was a genre in Japan back in the 60s. It was heavily influenced by bands such as The Ventures, and they were huge in Japan. Released a live album recorded in Japan in the 60s. Then we'll move to more recent times with the Sakata Sextet from the 12-inch EP. It's called Trauma. And the side one is Tra, and side two is Uma, which is the one we'll be released, we'll be listening to. It was released in 1982, and on that particular tune, you can watch out for some lovely percussion work from the maestro Kiyohiko Senba. Then we'll be moving back to New York, and a more recent recording from No Wave pioneer James Chance, this time with Terminal City and the tune Chance's Mood from The Fixer's Inn, and that was released in 2005. And we'll finish this bracket with a short titled improvisation from Thelonious Monk. It's an untitled improvisation, I should say. And it was released as a bonus track on the reissue of Thelonious in Action, which was recorded live in 1958.
1: Two, three, four.

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2: 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Yay!

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0: 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Today I'd like to talk to you about your hot water service. The external hot water services that are found around the outside of your house have a very, very important safety valve. This is the pressure relief valve that is found on the side with a piece of copper pipe that runs down to the ground or into a drain. This pressure release valve must be opened at least once a year. What this does, it lets all the exterior pressure and rusting water from inside the main pipes out of the system and will give you much more longevity with your hot water service. Please remember to do this. It's very, very important. Till next time, this is Richard the Renovator.
1: Well, I know what I'll be doing when I get home. Well, maybe not tonight, but tomorrow morning. You're tuned to Radio Eastern 98.1 at 9:15. I've got... I'd like to tell you about the Park Orchards Market. It's coming up on Saturday the 17th of October with around 70 stalls featuring local produce, handmade goods, delicious food and great coffee. 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As I mentioned, Saturday the 17th of October, 10 a.m. to 2 p.m. Costs, I don't know. For more information, contact Laura on 0413 067 419. Sorry about James Chance. He sort of didn't want to play. I don't know why. It's a great tune, but maybe we'll get that to you another time. I've just got this for you.
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1: The band Hungry Ghosts recorded a self-titled album and an EP called Three Sisters back in 1997. Their album was produced by the late Roland S. Howard, formerly of the Birthday Party and These Immortal Souls, and he recorded that with the promise of being able to record a solo album at the same studio. The Hungry Ghosts releases have just been reissued. They've been bundled together, and this is reissued for the first time on vinyl, I believe. No, the Three Sisters EP did come out initially on a 10-inch vinyl, but all the reissues have been on CDs since then. Anyway, local label Eminent Vinyl, only a few weeks ago, released the bundled album Hungry Ghosts and Three Sisters as a double album, with the initial album being spread over three sides and Three Sisters occupying side four. They're available on Bandcamp. So if you go to the Hungry Ghosts site on Bandcamp, you can't... It says their albums have sold out, but if you go to Eminent Vinyl's page on Bandcamp, you'll be able to find the album should you be interested. They're sort of moody, instrumental. It's great stuff, great stuff. We'll be listening to a tune called Blood from the album, and that also features a guest artist, Peter Knight, on trumpet. The band Hungry Ghosts were J.P. Shiloh, Tim Howden and Jason C. Bonham. So we'll hear Blood from that album, and following that we'll listen to the album that Roland recorded following his work with Hungry Ghosts. We'll listen to Autoluminescent from Teenage Snuff Film, the album he recorded after producing the Hungry Ghosts. There'll be a little interlude from DJ Shadow after that, from his album Introducing. We'll hear the track Transmission 2 Then we'll listen to Asteroid Ecosystem. They'll follow with two tunes, a live version of Not a Leaf in Any Forest from Asteroid Ecosystem Live, released in 2023. It was recorded live at the Great Club in Sydney in December 2022. This will give you some idea of what they sound like live. And then Off Axis will follow from this year's release, Sounds Have Dreams. As I mentioned, they're playing at the Melbourne International Jazz Festival, and that's on Monday. Next coming Monday, the 19th of October. They're playing at the Jazz Lab in Brunswick, which is 27 Leslie Street, Brunswick. They're doing two shows, one at 6:30 and one at 8:30. So that's Monday night next week, and I'll see you there.

0: were mucking around at the community pool the other week. I went down there with them, but I wasn't paying too much attention. I mean, they're all about 15, so I thought they'd be okay. But one of the girls wasn't a very good swimmer, and before anyone noticed, she got into trouble in the deep end.
1: So if you're swimming at a public pool, make sure you obey any signs giving advice to swimmers and listen to the pool lifeguards. 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And make sure you play safely and don't run around the pool edge. 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
2: 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Jim Goodwin here presenting the show. I'll be back in a fortnight. We're at the end of the show. Still got a couple of pieces to play. Thanks for listening and your comments. I'll return on the 27th of October. So you can stick around for Johnny D with Blues Roots and Boots. I'm going to leave you with an inner city band called City, City, City. And the tune Good Thanks, taken from their album The Perimeter Motor Show. It was their last album and released in 2005. I saw them quite a bit back in the day. You can also find them on Bandcamp, should you be interested. If we have time, we might slip in a little Frippinino to take us through to Johnny D. Thanks for listening, and catch you in a fortnight. Bye for now.

Thanks for joining me for another episode of Blues, Roots and Boots, a show that aims to bring you what is new and what is not so new from those who are known and not so known from Australia and the world in the fields of blues, roots and country music. 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

Jovan. Webb is a bluesman born and bred down around Baton Rouge in Louisiana, and his new album is Son of a Sinner. From that album, we just heard Gunpowder and Lead. It's the second album he's done since signing with the iconic Blind Pig label. Hi, welcome, and thanks for tuning into this week's program of Blues, Roots and Boots. It feels like we're hurtling towards Christmas, and to amplify that feeling, I've got a track from American blues artist Sue Foley, who's singing Christmas themes on her latest album. We've also got new music from Melbourne blues outfit Phil Coyne and the Wayward Aces, who have also released a new album. There's Zach and George's new single, and new music too from Jack Billman's recent album. We've got Jeremy Beggs, Julian Taylor, Nadine Cockrum, and Chicago blues keys player Anthony Garacci, plus Mojo Man and blistering guitarist Jemiah Rogers, with Anthony Snape and a beautiful new piece from him also on the program. Right now, it's time to check out the new one from Zach and George. It's titled One Sip Away and comes from their just-released debut album. These best friends since school days have been releasing songs about real life for a while now and doing that exceptionally well. But as they say themselves, they've been introducing themselves to the world one song at a time. And I guess they feel with their album release, Call It A Day, the time is ripe for a more comprehensive introduction. Here is One Sip Away from their new album, Call It A Day, from Zach and George.

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Sue Foley from the US is a fine blues artist who has decided on a Christmas-themed album for her latest outing, which she said she put together for those who may not be enjoying Christmas this year in their preferred way. It's called Alone Together, a holiday companion, and reflects the sense that this time of year can hold both loneliness and connection in the same room. We just heard Santa, Do You Ever Get the Blues? From Sue Foley. I played the title track of Jack Billman's new album last week, and I thought I'd dive in again this week for a different feel from the album. He writes with grit, humour and hope. And I hope you enjoy this new one from Jack Billman. It's called These Other Days.

What do Ronnie Earle and Kenny Neal have in common, apart from the fact that they're both renowned blues musicians? The answer is they also have our last artist, Anthony Geraci, in common as their keyboard player, although he's also played for many other greats over his 40 years of performing. He's also a twice winner of the Blues Music Awards, and I recently came across his album, Where Were You? The track we just listened to from Anthony Geraci is the title track from that album. It's his seventh solo album, but he's released over 50 albums in all with other great artists. Brooke Taylor is a singer-songwriter from Melbourne whose musical journey takes her through blues, soul, country, rock and pop. Back in 2024, she released an album called There's Magic in Mistakes, and the track coming up next is from that album. It's called Free.

Another track in that rootsy folk country mold comes from Anthony Snape, whose writing in this case reflects on the space that exists within every relationship, of the parts that are in the light and known and the parts that are not as visible, talked about or engaged with. The track we just listened to from Anthony Snape is called Between Us and the Dark Master. Snape is an Aussie who grew up in Gunnedah and is deeply involved in the country music scene in Australia, but also has strong connections to the country scene in the US. He has written for Tommy Emmanuel, as well as a number of American TV programs, including Saturday Night Live and Good Morning America. And as well as writing for himself, he mentors others in relation to their songwriting. From country to blues is what's happening next as we listen to a track from the new album by Phil Coyne and the Wayward Aces. I love Phil Coyne's harp playing. He takes to it like he's not going to leave any energy unspent as he launches his lungs into it. It twists and it warbles and sings a little like his unique vocal style. The track we're checking out from Phil Coyne and the Wayward Aces is Walking Blues, and it's from their brand new album, White Knuckle Time.

Now, Dean Cockrum is the artist who wrote and delivered to us that heartfelt track, Ember, which comes from her debut EP. She's a roots country soul singer-songwriter from North Queensland, who in this song is articulating the struggle to keep a hold of a sense of self within the context of an emotionally abusive relationship. Introspection and reflection are also the theme from our next artist, Jeremy Beggs, and his single, Signal Me In. It was actually released as a single in 2023, but just came across my radar as a result of his record label, Oily Rag Records, doing a reach out recently regarding the release of his album, The Long Road, which includes Signal Me In from the Ballarat-based folk Americana-influenced singer-songwriter.

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Staying with the laid-back sounds for the last track, Drive, from Gillian Taylor, there's rock, soul, folk, Americana as some of the influences for the Canadian singer-songwriter. He had been performing with various bands since he started his musical career, but his breakout solo album, The Ridge, was released in 2020, and he's released four other albums since. Drive is his latest single. And now for something completely different to take us home. Different in so much as we are moving from laid back and chill to incendiary and blistering as we hear the Hendrix influences coming through this blues release from Jemiah Rogers. He's a Chicago bluesman and is regarded as one of the current leaders of the younger generation seeking to keep the blues alive and thriving. Not surprisingly, he and another of the young guns, Kingfish, are good friends and share their passion for the blues. His new album is Chicago Cowboy, which he released with his band Dirty Church. One reviewer referred to the new album as a sonic storm, and I don't disagree. So let's get into what the hype is about and take a listen to Mojo Man from Jemiah Rogers and the Dirty Church. And until next time, don't forget to make a great day.

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0: Hi, I'm your co-host, Pat Mitchell-Worley.
1: And I'm Jared J.B. Boyd.
0: This week on Bill Street Caravan, we're celebrating Harold Bean, Bobby Manuel, and Charles Skip Pitts, the Stax Masters of Soul Guitar.
1: Grammy-nominated blues man Guy Davis will be with us to deliver an installment of the Blues Hall of Fame, an exploration of the lives of the pioneers and innovators enshrined in the Blues Hall of Fame here in Memphis, Tennessee, brought to you by the Blues Foundation.
0: That's all coming up right now on Bill Street Caravan.
1: Hey, Pat.
0: Hey, JB.
1: This week, we're showing love to a surprisingly unprecedented instrument in the Memphis soul story, the effervescent and exuberant sound of Stax guitars.
0: You got that right. But we aren't just pointing to any and all Stax guitars, as there be many to name. But we're flashing back to a 2019 evening of intimate tunes at the Stax Museum of American Soul Music that honored the work of three very special guitarists and their axes, which went on display in the museum.
1: If we were to dig way deep down in the bag of Memphis music history, many fantastic guitarists could be noted as masters of soul guitar. We, of course, would nod to the likes of Steve Cropper, Mabin Teenie Hodges, Michael Toles, and others.
0: With all those luminaries in mind, the event we're sharing with our listeners today focuses on three names the uninitiated may not know as well: Harold Bean, Bobby Manuel, and Charles Skip Pitts, each of whom contributed separate and significant efforts to Stax's later period. And for all of you Memphis music fans, when we talk about soul music, why do we say the guitar is, you know, unprecedented?
1: Well, you know, I might be a little biased, but when we talk about soul music in Memphis, we so often talk about the organs from Booker T. Jones and Reverend Charles Hodges, or maybe even the horns from the likes of, wink, wink, the Memphis Horns. And then when we speak of guitars, we often talk about the rock and the blues of the region. But guitarists also had a very significant role to making soul music in Memphis what it is across the globe today. And when we talk about these three storied careers, for Mr. Skip Pitts, Mr. Harold Bean, and Mr. Bobby Manuel, we're talking about three men who had very storied careers on the Stax label and in the years after its initial closing in 1975. It was Skip Pitts who unfortunately was honored in this evening posthumously during the gathering at Stax Museum. And in a similar vein, the performance lives on as an unforeseen farewell to Harold Bean, who passed away just a handful of months after completely wailing away on his guitar in front of the eager crowd that night.
0: Not only did he make the guitar sing while recreating the opening guitar solo to Isaac Hayes' Walk On By, emulating the spirit of his original 1969 take on the song to a T, the 73-year-old did so from a wheelchair, proving that nothing can hold a true soul man back.
1: You know, Pat, I'll never forget being in the house for that one. I actually still get chills just thinking about the circumstance. It doesn't feel real that I even got a chance to witness it.
0: And it's amazing that it's sat in our archives as long as it has. So there's no time like the present to go ahead and share the magical moment with the world.
1: An understated note of the evening was the camaraderie between Bean and Manuel, along with other former Stax Records staffers and affiliates who came to show their appreciation for the both of them. While the two guitarists weren't noted to have crossed paths on song, considering the numerous projects flowing through the Stax family at the time, you could easily notice the respect and admiration shared between them.
0: You know, I'm going to add here that I ran into Bobby Manuel. I had lunch with him a few weeks after this event, and he was still on cloud nine. He was still so excited to be a part of it. And originally he said he wasn't going to be there. He wasn't going to be there long for the event. We had to escort him out. You know, he was there when the doors closed. He was very excited. So this evening meant something to everyone who was there. You could see it, you could feel it, and hopefully you will be able to hear it.
1: Here are the Masters of Soul Guitar, live on Bill Street Caravan.

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1: We'll be back with more music from the evening in just a bit.
0: Up next, Grammy-nominated bluesman Guy Davis takes us through the life histories of the pioneers and innovators enshrined in the Blues Hall of Fame. 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
3: The Chevrolet pulled to the curb and stopped. It was a two-door 54, black, white rag, and white wall tire. It looked as long as a city block with sharp fins on the back. Grimes jumped out of his bedroom window at the sight of the Chevy and ran for it. The passenger door opened. Everybody was jammed in there. Mickey, Frog, Tally, and Floyd in back. Big Ella up front. The bass fiddle practically pushed the back seat into the trunk and rested on the dash between Big Ella and the driver. At the wheel was Rufus Thomas. "Welcome to the Bearcats," Rufus announced. He threw the Chevy into gear and swerved into the street. Grimes had to squeeze beside Big Ella in the front seat. "We got a young buck," she told the others. "Y'all speak correctly." From the back seat, Mickey said, "His lean's so clean, you could stir cabbage with it." Rufus laughed so loud that the car shook. He slowed down, put his forehead on the wheel, and slapped the dash with his hand. Grimes forced a chuckle.

0: Rufus drove from North Memphis down to Orange Mound. He pulled the big Chevy into the dirt lot behind the brown Derby. The Bearcats unloaded and lugged their gear through the unlit yard, spotlighted in the high beams of other cars pulling in. They heard the meh from out of the darkness, and by the flickering light of the parking lot, they saw goats sprinkled all over the yard. Inside, guys rolled dice out of a leather horn straight onto the floor, but there was no time to get caught up in a game. Rufus set everyone up and took a moment with each instrument to show the musicians how to play his songs. "Keep yourself in B-flat," Rufus yelled, fingering the keys on Floyd's saxophone and moving on. He picked up the drumsticks and flourished a beat for Grimes. "What do you play, Rufus?" the drummer asked. "I can't play dead on any of them. Just give me a shuffle," Rufus said. That ended the rehearsal. The Bearcats shuffled into the first number. Big Ella took the mic. "Rufus is a makeup artist," Big Ella said, half to the crowd, half to the band. "He'll stand here and make up songs all night."
1: "Tell me, honey, you made me feel so mean. In the morning, groan."
0: Big Ella told the audience, "Police arrested me for conjuring hoodoo." Rufus asked, "Yeah, what was the charge?" She said, $500. As the band shuffled, a lady in a sleek black dress caught every eye in the joint as she performed the newest dance. She rocked her hips all the way down to the floor. Rufus followed everyone's eyes and channeled their thoughts. They didn't want her to stop. He owed them everything he could do to help. He sang. After the show, everyone packed back into Rufus's car, fitting in the seats around the bass fiddle. "Gotta go to work," Rufus said. "It's 5 o'clock in the morning, and my shift at the textile mill starts at 6. Grimes asked, "Rufus, why you do all this, man?" Rufus said, "'Cause every time I think I got my ends to meet, somebody come up and move the ends." "It's gonna be the death of you," Big Ella told him. "I'm gonna survive," Rufus said. "And I'm going to do something recognizable so when I pass off this land of the living, I will be remembered." And after struggling to remain awake for 57 and a half cents an hour, Rufus headed toward his next job, hosting the Sepia Swing Club on radio station WDIA. For Rufus, WDIA made strange connections. The station broke barriers in the outside world. Every DJ was black. Every show aimed for a black audience. But the owners were all white, and the DJs weren't allowed behind the glass between the studio and the engineer. The contradiction came to a head, so to speak. The place had only one bathroom. Rufus opened the door and stared into it. Looked pretty much the same as the one in his house. He looked around. Nobody. He thought, "I am part of this institution, and I'm not gonna go outside anymore." He walked in and slammed the door. And when he stepped back out, Rufus was standing face to face with a guy who was either IRS or FBI. Horn-rimmed glasses, skinny black tie, starched white shirt. "I'm Jim Stewart," the man said. "We listen to you all the time down at the studio." Picking up his chin off the floor, Rufus calmly asked, "What studio would that be?" "Satellite Records," Jim said. "Brand new. Fact, I brought you this." He handed Rufus a record and his business card. "Maybe you could give it a spin?" Rufus had the record on the air before Mr. G-Man got back in the car. Rufus watched Stewart flip on the radio. Stewart looked back towards Rufus, nodded his head one time, and smiled.
2: "I'm just a fool in love with you. You said you love me.
0: From DIA, it was time to stop home for a quick bite, then take the Bearcats back out into the night. Though Rufus barely had time to think, much less go to the bathroom, a song had been bubbling in his mind. He thought about bantering with Big Ella on the stage like an old married couple. They always came together at the end, kissed and made up. In his living room, Rufus grabbed a cardboard sign that advertised his show at the Brown Derby. He turned it over and jotted down some verses out of his mind. It was a totally different twist on a duet, unlike anything else on the radio, fast-paced and driving, not sing-songy syrup. Rufus had just a few minutes before he needed to leave again for the next shift. He raced around the house and grabbed up his tape recorder. With no Big Ella around, he needed someone to fill in the female lead and called for his teenage daughter. Rufus put the tape recorder on top of the TV set. He and his daughter, Carla, stood in the living room in front of the TV, belting out the song like they were on stage. Rufus scattered out the instrumental breaks and soft-shoed in his sock feet while Carla sang. It was a 10-minute masterpiece, and he knew just who to show it to. He grabbed the tape and the business card and hit the door. The next afternoon, Jim Stewart called him at WDIA, and in no time, Rufus parked his 54 at the curb outside the Satellite Records studio. It was really an old movie theater. He walked in and looked up at the high, curving ceiling and down across the hard floor that slanted to where the screen used to be. The Bearcats were already there waiting. To their surprise, Rufus walked in with a new female vocalist, his 17-year-old daughter. Grimes smiled at Carla. "Are you Big Ella?" he asked. "Big Ella can tear a house apart," Rufus said, "but she don't come across on record." Rufus led the recording session like he directed his gigs. Rufus hummed the melody, clapped the time, and the musicians played it back for him until they got it right. One thing didn't translate from the Bearcats live act, though. The shuffle. Grimes spoke up. "I heard this New Orleans beat they called the heebie-jeebie," he demonstrated, "like that song, Ooh Poop I Do." "I love it," Rufus shouted. After two takes, Jim Stewart stepped out, holding out a record for Rufus. "Maybe you can give it a spin," Jim smiled. Rufus kicked off the next sepia swing hour in grand ceremony. "I've been telling you about the big record Carla and I recorded, and we do think it's big. Here it is. 'Cause I love you."

struggling little music company had its first big hit. It would soon change its name from Satellite to Stax Records. And Rufus Thomas soon worked his last shift at the textile mill.

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1: 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We're back, and for those of you just tuning in, we're revisiting a performance called The Masters of Soul Guitar at the Stax Museum of American Soul Music.
0: The event, which featured playing by contemporary Memphis guitarist Joe Restivo, honored Skip Pitts, Harold Bean, and Bobby Manuel.
1: Pitts, who worked closely with Isaac Hayes, was honored posthumously. Both were in attendance to play a bit.
0: While Bean left his tenure as a part of the Stax family to go on to success with Parliament Funkadelic, Bobby Manuel's musical fortunes largely kept him close to home as a studio journeyman.
1: Yeah, you know, as a guitarist, he would notably replace Steve Cropper in a revamped version of the MGs, one that released an album without the leadership or direction of Booker T. Jones.
0: Without his guitar, he's been responsible for numerous production, engineering, and songwriting offerings well up until today.
1: It's funny, I find records he produced on all the time. I handed him a stack of disco singles he had a hand in once, and he had to write those titles down. He faintly remembered them.
0: That's what happens when you're prolific.
1: You got that right. A man of many contributions. Let's get back to the celebration.
0: Here's more from Stax Masters of Soul Guitar on Bill Street Caravan.

0: I'm going to start with a very simple question for both of y'all, and I'll start with you, Bobby. How did you get into playing guitar?
1: I wanted girlfriends. Well, I was a hyper kid, and my mother thought the only way to stop all that stuff was to either take me off sugar or put me in dancing school. So that's where I ended up. And from there, you know, rhythm started developing. I got to listening to music stuff. And my mother had, we had a flower shop on Lamar Avenue, 2510. It was a unique neighborhood. Right next door to me lived a rockabilly singer by the name of Warren Smith. And he had a song called Rock and Roll Ruby. We used to go and listen after school, you know, walk home, listen to his thing. Loved it. In the back of our property was another neighborhood, Orange Mound. And Willie Mitchell's mother lived on Hamilton Avenue. So my best friends became his nephews, man. And that's where I first heard the blues. And that's kind of what did it for me, set my heart. Hearing that, and also I think it's 1957, I heard Ray Charles, What'd I Say? And after that, man, it was over. It was over. So, you know, during high school, you know, started playing all that. Started playing nightclubs. I was 14 years old playing at the gambling joints in Tifton County. I had a whistle. It was so bad, it'd kill people in there. They made me blow the whistle for the fights. Yeah. It's horrible. It's horrible. But anyway, it's a great experience. And then I ended up at the Club Paradise, which was a premier club during that time. Yeah, yeah, people know about that. But all the top R&B artists came there and played. And I was in the house band. We were on the radio on Saturday nights, and believe me, that was big time. The bass player in that band was Alan Jones, and he was the auditions manager here at Stax. And he liked what I... Yeah, yeah, yeah, man. Some kind of bass player. So Alan, you know, kept talking about Stax and took me over here and listened to some things at night and hearing the different things they were working on. And eventually an opening came when they needed a second engineer. So I thought, well, the only way I'm going to get in over there, because Cropper was here. I mean, you're not going to walk in and say, Steve, it's my time. That wasn't going to happen. So I was hauling amplifiers for Steve, you know. But I knew someday, you know, I'd be able to get in there and play some things and write and to get this story a little shorter here. You know, Betty Crutcher approached me about writing songs. And at that time, I was engineering, like I say, learning how to engineer. And I liked it. It was fun. But boy, music was really the thing. She realized that. She would come get me and she would tell the head engineer, Ronnie Capone, he's writing with me today. You're going to have to do something else. And we go write those songs, man. And to this day, I thank her so much. I have a catalog, Stax catalog, because of her. She drugged me out of there and all that. But so I kept engineering and started producing with Duck Dunn of the MGs. And we got a couple of acts, started getting some things going down to Muscle Shoals, cutting with some of those guys, cutting here. And things started changing. Steve decided to kind of go on his own. And lo and behold, Al Jackson and Duck asked me to be an MG. And that was, what can I tell you, man? Yeah, that's how I got there. Yeah.
0: Well, here. Yeah. Harold, why don't you tell us about how you got started playing guitar, because you really learned from somebody else who's really critically important to the Memphis music, Memphis guitar scene.
2: Yeah, I was raised over in South Memphis in Ellison Heights, went to Hamilton High School.
3: Yes, sir.
2: And I just happened to live around the corner from one of the world's greatest guitar players, Larry Lee.
3: Yeah, man.
2: He was about to go off to school to Nashville, Tennessee, to Tennessee State, and he showed me one bar chord. And I was so proud of that, I couldn't wait till Larry came home for spring break so I could show him Larry. And the reason he showed me that, because I could play Jerry Butler's Your Precious Love. But anyway, he met Jimi Hendrix while he was in Nashville, and they formed the Imperials Band. Of course, I joined we had a little local group called the Spades. Bill Cunningham, Butch Merriweather, Charles Ingram, some of you know some of them. And we had a little group around town that sung at talent shows and all. And we came over to Stax. And I ended up working for Miss Axton in the record shop selling 45s. And we wanted to audition for Jim. And he said, well, I like the group. He said, but we don't need the guitar player. We got Steve Cropper. We said, Okay, if you don't want all of us, you don't want any of us. So we was just cocky. Later on to find out I played on one of the biggest albums Stax ever had, and Hot Butter Soul.
3: Yeah.
2: This shows you how fate works. But anyway, I came over to Stax, and the first session I think I did was Rufus Thomas. Push and Pull, Breakdown, Funky Chicken, all the dance songs. I think I made a boo-boo, all of them. I gradually ended up in the Stax family as a recording musician. Later on, I recorded for William Bell, Eddie Floyd, and a group of us got together over at National Studio with John Fry, Marvell Thomas, Michael Toews was playing guitar, Sidney Kirk was playing keyboards, Willie Hall was playing drums, James Alexander played bass, and the great Isaac Hayes sang. And I played the lead guitar on Walk On By.
0: So you both have sort of touched on Isaac, so that was like the fourth question on my list. But since we're already here, let's talk a little bit about Isaac, because both of you played with him right when he was starting to break out as a solo artist.
2: Let me say this. Bob, I got to call your ass out.
4: Here it comes.
2: 25 years later, well, to remind you guys that Walk On By was cut in August 50 years ago.
4: Yeah.
2: And about 25 years after that, I ran into Bobby Manuel. I guess his conscience must have been bothering him. He said, man, he said, I got to tell you, since the name wasn't on the album, I told everybody I played. God! I said, oh, you did? Did you get any damn money?
4: You're wrong for that, you know.
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1: And I'm Jared Boyd.
0: And you've been listening to the sounds of Memphis on Bill Street Caravan.

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0: Georges, you've forgotten. Well, I certainly didn't go to St. André-sur-Mer for oysters.
1: I have not forgotten.
0: No, everybody forgets at our age.
1: Without the possibility of stuffing yourself with oysters, would you have taken leave to investigate a minor, petty affair?
0: But the death of an old woman, a petty affair.
1: Which could have been dealt with competently by the local police. And the white wine in that part of the country is very, very good.
0: Oh, my God. Let's go over it. Let me tell you why I went.
2: Morris Denham as Jules Maigret and Michael Goff as Georges Simenon in Maigret Goes to School, translated by Daphne Woodward and adapted for radio by Edward Bruce.
0: Joseph Gaston was shown into my office. It was a wonderful day.
1: You told me that before.
0: Oh, good. Now, he was a grey-faced man with unnaturally bright eyes. He was in quite a state. For some reason, he expected me to know why he was there.
3: So they must be thinking I ran away. But if I were guilty, I wouldn't be here now.
0: I don't follow you. Guilty of...
3: Guilty of killing Léonie Birard. Hmm. That's why I've come to you. I've read a lot about you. I know that you were born in the country. You'll understand these people. Although I've lived there for 7 years, I'm the schoolmaster. I'm from Paris, still an outsider. That's why they don't like me. You understand?
0: Yes, I do. Now, this woman, Léonie Birard...
3: She used to be the postmistress. Saint-André, that's the village I come from, is about 9 miles northwest of La Rochelle. You'll need to know the layout. As in most villages, the school is just behind the mairie. I live on the other side of the courtyard, and beyond the school playground, there are gardens and the backs of several houses, including Léonie Birard's. She was 66.
0: Well, how do you know that?
3: I'm secretary of the mairie, so I know everyone's exact age. She was a very unpleasant woman.
0: In what way unpleasant?
3: She hated everybody. Even her niece, who's married to Julien Cellier, the ironmonger, who is also the village policeman.
0: When was she killed?
3: It was on Tuesday. The police believe between 10 and 11 in the morning. But she wasn't discovered dead until early in the afternoon, about 2 o'clock, by Maria, a Polish woman who chars for her. We were in class at the time, and we heard her shrieks across the courtyard as she called for help.
0: Did you go and help?
3: No, I didn't leave the classroom. I didn't think it necessary. I saw people hurrying towards her house, and a few minutes later, Dr. Bressel's car. Some people are saying that I didn't go because I knew what they'd find.
0: Well, please go on.
3: Well, just as class was finishing, a police inspector from La Rochelle came to the school. He'd already questioned a number of people, and he told me that Mère Birard had been killed with a .22 rifle.
0: With the what?
3: Yes, that is extraordinary, isn't it? I understand you'd be lucky to kill a sparrow with one of them.
0: Oh, indeed you would. Do you own a weapon like that?
3: No, but he'd been told that my son, Jean-Paul, did. He's 13. And quite a few of the other children have them, too. Unfortunately, I...
0: Unfortunately?
3: When he asked me where it was, I said it was in my son's room. We went over to my house. It wasn't in Jean-Paul's room. It was in my tool shed. Mm. It appeared with what I said later that I'd lied.
0: What did you say later?
3: He asked me if I'd left the classroom that morning. I said no.
0: And you had?
3: Yes, for about 10 minutes, just after the morning break. I'd answered without thinking.
0: Well, that'd be between 10 and 11.
3: Yes, somewhere around the time when it's assumed Léonie Birard was killed. One of the farmers had come to the school to ask me to sign a paper he needed to draw his pension. It had to be stamped. The stamp was in the mairie. It was more or less routine. I didn't attach any importance to it. But it looked as if I'd lied intentionally.
0: Now, I don't understand how a .22 could kill her. Could raise the flesh wound, perhaps, but no more than that.
3: I understand the shot went into her head through her left eye and flattened against the skull.
0: I see. Oh, is there anything else you want to tell me?
3: No, I... Oh, yes, I keep forgetting the unimportant things. When I was coming back from the mairie, I went over to my house for a quick cup of coffee. I sometimes do that if I think the class is behaving itself.
0: Hmm. If I'm not mistaken, the oysters from your part of the world enjoy a very high reputation. Hmm?
3: Yes, they do.
0: And the white wine?
3: It's very drinkable.
0: Good.
1: I told you. You went to Saint-André for wine and oysters.
0: Now, if it pleases you to think that, Georges, but you're quite wrong. Well, Gaston interested me. There was something about him which made me believe what he said. I rang the constabulary at La Rochelle. I got on to the inspector who'd questioned Gaston. A nice, cooperative man. An inspector,
1: Danielou. That's something else I remember.
0: Yes, that was his name. Now, he was astounded when I told him I had the schoolmaster in my office. I told him that I was bringing Gaston back to Saint-André personally.
4: You're bringing him back?
0: Seems the best thing to do.
4: Yes, of course. I should tell you I'm holding a warrant for his arrest. I've just heard a damaging piece of evidence against him.
0: No, who from?
4: One of his pupils.
0: Oh, then I'm right to bring him back. You may be sure that I shan't dream of interfering in any way in your investigation. Oh, is there an inn at Saint-André?
4: Yes, the Bon Coin. The food's good, but the rooms don't have running water.
0: Oh, that'll do. If you could book me a room?
4: Of course.
5: Delighted to see you, Chief Inspector.
0: Thank you, Inspector. I hope the examining magistrate doesn't object because I'm here in an unofficial capacity.
5: On the contrary, he's delighted to have your help.
0: Monsieur Joseph Gaston, whom you've met.
5: Yes.
0: Though I don't think handcuffs will be necessary.
5: Oh, yes, you're right. My apologies, monsieur, but I think you'll be safer in the prison at La Rochelle. You know how people react in small towns and villages. And as things now stand, I can't do anything other than arrest you.
3: Chief Inspector said you had some damaging evidence against me.
0: Yeah.
3: One of the boys?
0: Yes, you didn't tell me much on the phone, Inspector. What did the boy say?
5: Should I tell you now?
0: Why not?
5: Well, this boy, Marcel Cellier, says that he saw Monsieur Gaston coming from his tool shed and not from his house, as he told us.
3: What? I was never near my tool shed on Tuesday morning.
5: He swears he saw you from the classroom window.
3: But the boy's lying.
0: Well, that's something we've got to try and find out, isn't it? I'll do my best for you. Now, I hope you won't be too uncomfortable in the La Rochelle prison.
3: Oh, God.
0: Did you book me a room, Inspector? The
5: Bon Coin, yes. I'll see you in the morning at the mairie. I won't get back tonight.
0: Fine. Oh, this sea air is marvellous after Paris. In a way, I feel I'm on holiday.
3: Well, I'm damn sure I don't.
0: That was tactless of me.
3: Will my wife be able to visit me?
0: Well, I'm sure she will. But who knows, you may be released by tomorrow. Now, shall I take a taxi or walk to the Bon Coin?
5: Oh, you can see it from here. It's only about 400 metres.
6: Ah, the famous inspector. Hope the water wasn't too cold.
0: Well,
6: let me make amends. What would you like? Will you join me?
0: No, thank you. I hear your local white wine is excellent, monsieur.
6: Louis. Everybody calls me Louis. You're here because of the Leonie business.
0: I should have thought that was obvious. Thank you. Sunday.
6: The schoolmaster, is he guilty?
0: I wouldn't know.
6: There's a man here who heard the shot.
7: Yeah.
6: You heard the shot, didn't you, Tao?
7: What?
6: He's a deputy mayor. Not that anything he says is much good. He's usually half drunk by 10:30 in the morning. Hey, Ferdinand.
7: What do you want, Louis?
6: This is Chief Inspector Magray. A very bright inspector from the big city. She's come to pin the murder of that hag on one of us.
7: Nastiest bitch on earth.
6: Ah, oh, she isn't on earth now.
7: She's the most unpleasant woman I've ever known.
6: Well, tell the inspector what you saw. Well,
7: nothing, except Teo planting onions. No, I brought him a letter.
0: Hmm?
7: Oh, I've got to get back to me cars.
0: Yeah, when was that?
7: About 10 o'clock. I don't remember.
6: Sociable fellow. If Teo was planting onions, I'd be surprised. He keeps a keg of wine in his gardening shed. And when he says he's gardening, he's gone to tap the barrel. He's usually half gut by 10. And if he had seen anything, he probably wouldn't say so.
0: Even if he saw someone firing the shot?
6: All the more reason to keep quiet. Afraid you don't understand country people, Inspector.
0: I was born in the country. Now, can I get something to eat? Oysters, perhaps?
6: I'm afraid not. There's a neap tide, so nobody goes out for mussels or oysters.
0: Yes, I do know that.
6: Some fresh fish, perhaps. There's a splendid cook.
0: Oh, well, yes, I'd prefer...
6: And fish will go well with your white wine. Grace? Fish for the chief inspector?
8: Sorry about the oysters.
0: I said I was born in the country, I think. I hope I still understand village people. They're like a family. Joseph Gaston is...
6: An outsider. Yes.
0: You think he killed Leonie Birard?
6: The villagers all wanted to be him. And there's his wife. The villagers despise her.
0: Well, why? What has she done?
6: Oh, nothing here. No, it was what happened in Côte d'Ivoire a few years ago. It appears that she and one of the local councillors, Monsieur Chivasou, have been fun and games together, and Madame Chivasou found out about it and shot Madame Gaston in the shoulder. Madame Chivasou was acquitted. After that, the Gastons developed a hankering for country air and came here.
0: And for that she's despised. Extraordinary.
6: Thought you said you understood country people. Gaston's a cuckold. Now, mind you, he's not the only one. The village is full of them.
0: Now, who stood to benefit from the old lady's death?
6: Some charity, perhaps. They say she disinherited her niece when she married Cellier.
0: Well, the village policeman.
6: That's right. Or perhaps a char. Maria, a Polish woman, I don't know. Ah, your fish, Chief Inspector.
9: Hope you enjoy it.
0: I'm sure I shall. And you're right, the white wine is excellent.
10: So you see, Georges, no oysters. But the fish was good. I arranged to be woken at 8 o'clock the next morning. The coffee was filthy, but relief was at hand. An hour or two later, I went round to see the village doctor.
1: And he offered you a very good bottle of red wine at 10 o'clock in the morning. Mm. When you told me, I was appalled. You drink too much, Jules.
10: We all do.
7: Another glass, Chief Inspector.
0: No, I'm not going to refuse. How did Madame Gaston get on with Leonie Birard?
7: Oh, as far as I know, they never saw each other except through their windows. Leonie used to poke out her tongue at her now and then, as she did with everyone. A disgusting old woman.
0: Yes, you're not a villager. You don't like them.
7: Oh, don't be stupid. I love them. They're all crazy. And although I'm a townsman, I'm accepted. I'm happy here.
0: Yeah, unlike Joseph Gaston.
7: Oh, he's a pathetic man. He's always trying to do his best.
0: It's an odd remark.
7: Oh, it seems reasonable to me. Two gooders are such boring people. And there's his wife, an insignificant little woman. That affair in Côte d'Ivoire was the one moment of passion in her life.
0: Do you think her affair has anything to do with the death of Leonie Birard?
7: Oh, now you're the detective, not me. Now, I have an exceptional little wine in my private bin.
10: So I went to see Madame Gaston. She was, as Dr. Bressel suggested, an insignificant little woman. And she was riddled with guilt.
11: I blame myself for what happened. If it hadn't been for...
0: For what happened in Côte d'Ivoire?
11: You know about it?
0: Everybody knows about it, madame.
11: Oh, I've ruined his life. I'm doing my best to make up for it. I try so hard. Joseph's an exceptional man. People thought so well of him in Côte d'Ivoire. But because of me, we had to come here. For the first few years, it seemed as if everything would be all right. And then they found out about...
0: How did they find out?
11: That dreadful old woman, I suppose. She spied on everybody, opened our mail, talked.
0: Did your husband have any arguments with her?
11: Oh, quite often. As secretary of the mairie. In our early days here as postmistress, she had often to consult him. Joseph's strict. He refuses to go beyond his duty. He'll never sign a certificate just to please someone.
0: How did you get on with her?
11: Oh, she made filthy remarks when I went past her house.
0: And you resented that?
11: Oh, naturally. And once, when she saw me near her window, she turned round and pulled up her skirts.
0: Did your husband know that she'd insulted you in this way?
11: Yes. No. I see what you mean, but he would never have thought of killing her. He's the most gentle person, thoughtful and considerate. Did you know that Jean-Paul should be head of the class? But Joseph always marks his papers low so that he's not accused of favoritism. Jean-Paul's an exceptionally talented boy.
0: Oh, that's rather hard on Jean-Paul.
11: Yes, I suppose it is, but he understands.
0: How does he get on with the other boys?
11: He used to play with them when we first came here. But not anymore. Not since the village became openly hostile towards us.
0: So he knows about Courbevoie?
11: As much as a boy of 13 could know. And understand.
0: How did he find out?
11: The same way as the other villages. Through gossip. Started by Léonie Birard.
0: You seem to have had good reason for hating her.
11: Yes.
0: Is your son at home?
11: Yes, he is. I thought it better not to send him to school for the moment. Although they've sent a relief teacher from La Rochelle.
0: I'd like to have a word with him.
11: Well, yes. Jean-Paul?
12: Yes, Maman? Coming!
11: This is Chief Inspector Maigret. He'd like a word with you.
0: Sit down, Jean-Paul. Well, you're not frightened of me.
12: I'm not frightened of anybody.
0: Good. Now, Tuesday morning, the day before yesterday, what happened after break?
12: Nothing.
0: Think again. Your father left the schoolroom just after break. Did he come here?
12: I don't know.
0: And one of your school friends said he did.
12: I haven't any friends.
0: Haven't you?
12: I'm the schoolmaster's son.
0: Jean-Paul, I know your father left the classroom about 10:15. Did he come here?
12: I don't know.
0: When he leaves the classroom, do the boys begin jumping up, chattering, playing up?
12: I don't know.
0: Well, of course they do. All boys do.
12: Then why did you ask, if you know?
0: Who went to look out of the window?
12: I don't know.
0: Now listen to me, young man. You want your father to come out of prison, don't you?
12: Yes.
0: Yes, then perhaps you could try and be more helpful.
11: You mustn't be angry with him, Chief Inspector. Yesterday he was questioned for over an hour.
12: I don't know anything. I didn't see anything. I've nothing to tell you.
0: 13A. It's quite an ordeal for a youngster. I should probably call again, Madame Gaston.
10: I left the Gaston house and walked over to the mairie. Danielou was questioning the Polish Char. I listened. I didn't want to interfere. She had a baby in her arms.
13: You say she promised to leave you all she had, including the house.
14: Yes, she promised. Yeah.
13: When did she give you this promise?
14: Oh, I don't know. A long time ago. After my second baby, I think.
13: How many children have you?
14: Five. Two at school, is a baby here, and two at home.
13: Who's looking after them?
14: Nobody. No! No, shut up or I smack you! Here.
13: Did Léonie Birard sign a paper about you?
14: I don't know.
13: Why do you think she made you such a promise?
14: Maybe to annoy her niece when she married Monsieur Cellier. She was furious about it. Monsieur Cellier was going to summon her for throwing rubbish out of the window, throwing things at people passing by.
13: Cellier is the local policeman.
0: Yes, so I understand.
13: Smoke your famous pipe if you want to.
0: Oh, perhaps not with the baby. Do you mind if I ask you a question, Maria? Is Theo, the deputy mayor, the father of one of your children?
14: I don't know. He could be. I'm not sure.
0: And he knew that the old lady had promised to leave you something in her will.
14: Well, of course, I told him. And he told me to ask her for a paper.
0: And did you?
14: Yes. But she said everything was arranged.
5: I didn't find anything among her papers, Chief Inspector.
14: I knew she'd cheat me. Oh, do be quiet.
0: Now, would you say that she was hated? Hated enough for someone to kill her?
14: Well, somebody must have since she's dead.
5: Well, thank you, Maria. You've been very helpful. Now I think you should get back to your other children.
14: Oh, I knew you should cheat me.
5: Now you can smoke your pipe.
0: No paper, no will. Mm-hmm.
5: I telephoned a solicitor in La Rochelle with whom Mlle. Birard deposited some securities. Mm. He told me she often talked of making a will, but hadn't done so.
0: So, if nothing's found, her niece will get the lot.
5: Looks like it. Here, you'd better have a glance at these. Mm? Not that they'll provide any clues, as far as I can see. I found them in her house.
0: None of these are addressed to Léonie Birard. Some of them 10 or 12 years old.
5: Heritage from her days as postmistress. It appears they were not always delivered. That's why she was detested by everyone in the village. She knew too much about them.
0: Prying old busybody. I see you've collected some .22s.
5: Yes, I think I've got more. Not that it helps much. It's no use looking for identifying marks on the bullet which hit Léonie Birard.
0: I know the bullet squashes flat when it hits anything, unlike bullets from more lethal weapons. My knowledge of a .22 is a bit rusty. They're not often used in Paris. But if I remember correctly, they fire two kinds of cartridges.
5: Yeah, the long and the short. The long can hit its target over 150 meters. That was the kind used on Mlle. Birard. And to complicate matters, all these guns have been recently fired. Was it just an accident? Somebody taking a pot shot at a bird in one of the gardens.
0: Or somebody just firing towards her to scare her. You see what I'm getting at?
5: If she hadn't been hit in the eye, she'd be alive today.
0: So murder implies...
5: a crack shot.
0: It's worth a thought. Oh, it's nearly lunchtime. Will you join me?
5: No, I have to go into La Rochelle. But I'll be back this afternoon. You'll find me here if you want me.
6: Will you be eating here, Chief Inspector? Therese is cooking a rabbit.
0: Oh, it sounds fine.
5: Pernod, Louis.
6: This is Chief Inspector Maigret. Marcelin. Marcelin Ratte, our butcher.
15: So, it's you who's going to dig out a secret, is it?
0: I'm trying.
15: You try hard. If you find out anything, you'll deserve a medal.
6: How's your boy getting on?
15: Oh, the doctor says it's time he began to walk. That's easier said than done. Enjoy yourself, Inspector.
0: What's the matter with his boy?
6: Young Joseph. He was knocked down by a motorbike a month ago. Everything happens to Marcelin. Tough life. Sister in the sanatorium, two children stillborn. He drinks too much. He'll have swallowed half a bottle of Pernod before he's finished his round. You're not a bad chap, though.
0: How long before lunch?
6: About 50 minutes.
0: I'll be back in time.
10: I went over to the school. The children were just coming out for lunch. The relief teacher pointed out Marcel Cellier to me. We sat down under a tree. The smell of the sea so close was good.
0: But tell me, Marcel, I suppose you've never told a lie.
11: Oh, yes, sir, I have. But I've always confessed.
0: Important lies?
11: Pretty important.
0: Would you give me an example?
11: Well, like the time I tore my trousers climbing a tree. I told my father that I'd caught them on a nail in Joseph Ratto's garden. He's my best friend.
0: But you owned up in the end?
11: Oh, yes, sir. I always do.
0: Is the schoolmaster's son a friend of yours?
11: No, sir. He doesn't seem to want friends. Maybe because his father's the teacher.
0: Now, Tuesday morning, what happened after you got back to the classroom?
11: Monsieur Gaston had to go over to the mairie.
0: And you fool about while he's away,
11: Oh, we throw rubbish and things at each other. Sometimes we pretend to fight.
0: Now, as I understand it, you walked over to one of the windows overlooking the gardens and the courtyard, and you saw the schoolmaster going over to his tool shed.
12: No, sir. He was walking away from his tool shed. I saw him shut the door behind him.
0: Oh, has my pipe made you cough?
12: No.
0: Now, will you confess that little lie?
12: Well, it is a bit strong, sir.
0: Well, I shall put it out. You're quite right, you know. I shouldn't pollute this fresh sea air. Oh. Do you play a great deal with the other boys?
12: Not much, no.
0: No, I know.
12: I'm too fat.
0: Now, Joseph Ratto is your best friend. He's the butcher's son, isn't he? The one who got knocked down by a motorbike.
12: Yes.
0: So he wasn't at school on the day of the crime?
12: No, sir.
0: You didn't like Leonie Bira?
12: She used to shout rude things at me when I went past her house.
0: You didn't tell your father what you saw from the window until the Wednesday evening. Why not?
12: I suppose I didn't think it important until then.
0: And he reported what you told him to the inspector?
12: That's right.
0: You haven't lied, have you, Marcel? You know what you said has put your schoolmaster in prison.
12: No, sir, I told the truth.
0: Oh, thank you for being so straightforward. You've been very helpful.
12: Have I?
0: You've given me quite a lot to think about. Now, I think it's time we both had our lunch. I'm hungry.
12: Me too.
7: Yeah. What do you think of the rabbit?
0: Absolutely first class. My compliments to Therese. Yeah.
7: Drop a mark to wash it down?
0: Excellent idea. No, doctor, won't you join me? A mark?
7: Oh, thank you.
0: Two marks, Louis. Sit down, doctor.
7: Well. What do you think about it?
0: About what?
7: About nothing. About everything.
0: Do you think many of them think Gaston killed the old lady?
7: Oh, about 1 in 10.
0: What about the other 9/10? Whom do they suspect?
7: The person they'd like to be guilty. Oh, God, they're marvelous.
0: Yeah, thank you, really.
7: Ah, thank you.
0: Would they let Gaston be convicted, knowing he was innocent?
7: Without batting an eyelid.
0: Now, I'd like to talk to you about that accident at the butcher's side.
7: Oh, that can't have anything to do with Leonie's death. Although, oddly enough, it happened just near her house. Joseph's leg was broken in 2 places.
0: Will his father get anything out of the insurance company?
7: Oh, a fair amount, I should think. It seems it was the driver's fault.
0: Do you think it was?
7: Well, it's not for me to decide. That's up to the insurance company.
0: Dr. Brassel, you've got more to tell me.
7: Now I understand what's meant by the third degree. Okay, shall I come clean? Marcelin's a sad case. If he goes on drinking, his will be the next funeral after our respected ex-postmistress.
0: Well, the funeral's tomorrow, isn't it?
7: Yes. The long and the short of it is, the driver was a local lad, and being insured, he had nothing to lose, so he took the blame.
0: You made out the certificates,
7: Of course.
0: And made them out so that Marcelin would get the biggest possible compensation.
7: Let's say I stressed the possibilities of complications. After all, when a cow dies around here of a sudden illness, the vet certifies it was an accident.
0: So, unless I'm mistaken, Marcelin's boy might have been up for the past week or two.
7: Well, I haven't removed the plaster yet. He has to make a proper recovery.
0: My good doctor, you're a scoundrel.
7: No. It's just that... that I love them all.
0: Well, I should like to have another drink with you. After lunch, I went back to the mairie. Inspector Danielou had got back from La Rochelle. He told me Gaston had been questioned extensively by the examining magistrate. Gaston thought it was, most likely, a practical joke that proved fatal. And that Marcel Cellier was lying.
1: He swore that he'd never been in the tool shed that afternoon.
0: Oh, well done, Georges. So, one of them was lying. But which one? Master or pupil? I took the file on the killing back with me to the hotel to study it. It didn't seem to help. And I remember waking up the next morning with a weight on my mind, a feeling of tragedy. I went to the funeral, but there was no interest in her burial from the villagers beyond one of curiosity. And then, to my surprise, I saw that Jean-Paul had come to watch. Now, why? It was inconceivable, but suddenly I was convinced that one of the boys was concerned in Léonie Biard's death. I walked after Jean-Paul as he left the cemetery.
6: Jean-Paul.
14: Oh.
6: I'll walk with you. Your mother didn't come to the funeral.
14: No.
6: Why did you come?
14: I wanted to see.
6: Why?
14: I don't know.
6: Why aren't you friends with Marcel?
14: I'm not friends with anybody.
6: Are you sorry your father's in prison? He didn't do it, you know. Suppose you knew something that would get him out of prison. Look, I'm only trying to understand. I know how difficult things are for you. Now, Marcel Cellier seems like a good boy, and he says he saw your father come out of the tool shed.
14: He's telling a lie.
6: Hmm? Why do you say that?
14: Because I saw my father cross the yard from the mairie and go into our house for his coffee, like he often did.
6: Well, if you're telling the truth, why didn't you say this before?
14: Because I'm the schoolmaster's son. They would have thought
6: I understand. Now, you're quite sure about this?
14: Yes. Because Marcel was at the window on the right. And you can't see the tool shed from there.
6: What?
14: He couldn't have seen my father. Ask the other boys. They remember.
6: Come on, lad. Cheer up. Everything's going to be all right. We'll have your father out of prison before the end of the day. I've been to the school, Danielou, and I've checked the windows. Marcel Cellier lied, all right.
13: But why?
6: Yes, why? Does he think his father killed Léonie Birard? Was he trying to protect him from suspicion?
13: It's possible.
6: I've had the feeling, right from the beginning, that this is some children's business in which grown-ups have been mixed up by accident. Mm. Now, why did that boy lie?
13: Perhaps he'll tell us the truth if we talk to him again. Oh, by the way, another .22 turned up. It belongs to Marcelin's son, Joseph. His mother brought it in earlier. She found it in their stable, said she'd forgotten about it when the villagers were asked to turn in their rifles.
6: Oh. Let me see that map of the school building, the mairie and the housing. Now, this is where the Rattos live.
13: That's right.
6: And Joseph is Marcel's best friend.
13: You have an idea?
6: No more than an idea.
13: What are you going to do?
6: If what I think is right, it won't be pleasant.
1: That's when you decided to go over to the Rateau house and question Joseph. He was in his room on the first floor, his leg in plaster, and, oh yes, on the way upstairs, Marcel Cellier came scuttling down. He didn't stop to talk to you. He looked afraid.
0: No, are you trying to score points off me, Georges?
1: Not at all, old friend. Just giving you another example of my excellent memory.
0: Mm.
1: And then you interviewed the boy alone. His mother remained downstairs.
0: Correct in every detail. I interviewed the boy alone.
6: Ah, Joseph. I'm Chief Inspector Maigret. I'd like a word with you. No, don't bother to get up. All that plaster.
14: I know about you.
6: I passed your friend on the stairs. He didn't seem to want to talk to me.
14: Well, he was in a hurry to get home.
6: Ah. Ah, Joseph, would you like me to take that plaster off? Must be very uncomfortable.
14: Oh, you know.
6: The doctor told me. What were you up to, you and Marcel, when you were knocked down? Now, you better tell me about it.
14: Have you found the horseshoe?
6: Oh, I see. You mean the one in Léonie Biard's house? Inspector Danielou found one there. We wondered about it.
14: I put it there.
6: Ah. Well, how did that happen?
14: Well, Marcel and I found an old one when we were coming home, and we thought it would be a joke to throw it in the old lady's window. And then I thought it would be funnier to put it in her bed.
6: Really?
14: So I climbed in her window to do that.
16: but I knocked something over and she heard me. I got out as quick as I could, but I dropped the horseshoe in the house. And I'd only run a few yards to join Marcel when Zoom, I got run over.
0: So, Mère Bira saw the accident?
16: Yes, I know she did, because of afterwards.
0: Oh, go on.
16: They took me to the doctor and they gave me something to sleep. And when I woke up, my father was there. And he began talking about insurance. He said if I told what really happened, he wouldn't get any money. So when Marcel came to see me, I made him promise not to say we were fooling about.
0: You know, well, you must have got bored staying up in this room all alone for nearly a month. Do you ever go over to the window?
16: Well, I oughtn't to.
0: I guess somebody finds out you can walk.
16: Are you going to tell the insurance people?
0: No, it's none of my business. I can see the old lady's house from here. Did she ever see you at the window?
16: Yes, she used to tease me by waving the horseshoe at me and poking out her tongue.
0: So she knew the accident was your fault?
16: Well, that's what I meant before. Otherwise, why should she do that?
0: Did you tell your father?
16: Yes, and wasn't he cross? He said I'd better keep quiet about it. He said we needed the insurance money.
0: Why did Marcel come to see you just now?
16: Well, he said he'd have to own up if they questioned him again. He'd been to confession.
0: And he'll say that he saw you at the window just before the old lady was killed.
16: Well, how did you know that? Yes, I was there, just looking out, and she was waving a horseshoe at me.
0: And Marcel could see both your house and the other house from one of the schoolroom windows. Now, tell me what exactly happened.
16: Well, I've got to, have I?
0: Yes.
16: Well, I took my rifle.
0: Do you usually keep your rifle in your bedroom?
16: Yes. And I went back to the window. I wanted to scare her. I thought she'd tell the insurance people, and then her father wouldn't be able to buy a new van.
0: And you fired the gun. Did you aim it?
16: Well, I was aiming at the window. I wanted to break a pane of glass, that's all. Will they put me in prison for that?
0: Boys of your age aren't sent to prison. Where was your father when you fired your shot?
16: I think in the shop.
0: Yet he didn't hear anything.
16: Oh, well, when he's had a few, he...
0: Now tell me, Joseph, your rifle was found in the stable. Who took it down there?
16: I did.
0: But you're not supposed to be able to walk.
16: I forgot. It was my father. I asked him to take it down there.
0: If this is true, why didn't you ever fire at the old lady before? On one of the other days when she was waving the horseshoe at you. Now, suppose you tell me what really happened. I'll help you. You were at the window. The old lady at hers. You could see down into your own yard. The stable door was open. Now, what was your father doing?
16: He was quartering a lamb.
0: Well, a moment ago you said he was in the shop.
16: You're getting me confused.
0: The rifle was not in your room. Now, from where your father was, he could see Leonie Birard waving the horseshoe. Isn't that right?
16: Well, nobody could have told you that. Did you just guess it?
0: And your father hated this monstrous old woman just as much as everyone else in the village. So, what I think happened next is that he went into the stable and came out carrying your gun.
16: What will they do to him?
0: Well, it depends. It'll be better for him if you tell the truth.
16: Will it? Really?
0: Yes.
16: Well, it all happened so quickly. He did have my gun, and he pointed it towards her house, and then he fired, and I heard him mutter, "That's one for you, you old louse."
0: Did he aim carefully?
16: No, he just lifted the gun to his shoulder and he fired. Anyway, it wouldn't do him any good to aim. He couldn't hit a bullock at 20 metres. Suppose it's because he drinks too much.
0: And then?
16: When he saw Mother Birard fall down, he stood quite still for a moment, and then he ran into the stable with a gun. And when he come out, he was swinging at a bottle of...
0: Pernod?
16: He hides one there away from Mama. Well, then he staggered off. He must have gone to the Bon Coin because he came home that night drunker than I've ever seen him.
0: Now, Marcel lied because he thought it was you who fired the shot.
16: Yes, we're friends.
0: Well, that's all, lad. Some people have to grow up quicker than others.
16: Will he go to prison? He only wanted to give her a fright.
0: I know. I'll get the doctor to come round. I think it's time he took that plaster off.
10: I went back to the mairie and collected Inspector Danielou. It was market day, so it seemed most likely that Marcelin would be at the Bon Coin. He was, and he was very, very drunk.
17: The clever inspector. Have you dug deep?
6: Shut up, Marcelin. You're drunk.
17: I'll get drunk if I want to. I'm going to tell him. I'm not going to be spied on.
6: Tell me what?
17: About the insurance. No. You find out for yourself.
5: I'm afraid it's more serious than that.
17: But what have I done there? What was something?
5: Léonie Bira.
17: Oh. Oh. The clever inspector is clever. Oh, you've been pestering little kids, eh? And found out. Give me a piano, Louis.
6: Gentlemen?
5: Yeah, that's all right, Louis.
17: I'll pay for this one myself. I got her, didn't I? I got her, the lass.
5: Are you coming? I don't want to handcuff you.
17: Suppose I want to be handcuffed?
5: As you please.
17: See that, chaps? I got her, didn't I?
5: Thank you, Chief Inspector. I'll see you before you leave.
0: No, I don't think so. I'll get the next train. Unless, of course, there are any oysters to be had.
6: Oh, I'm afraid not, Chief Inspector. Another few days, when the neat tide's finished.
0: In that case, my bill.
1: I told you. What did I say? You only went to Saint-André-sur-Mer for the oysters.
0: Nonsense.
1: Poor Jules. Let's make up for it now. I know a little place not far from here where the oysters are superb and the white wine exquisite.

In Maigret Goes to School by Georges Simenon, translated by Daphne Woodward, and adapted for radio by Edward Bruce, Maigret was played by Maurice Denham and Simenon by Michael Goff. Joseph Gastin, Michael Spice, Madame Gastin, Maddie Head, Jean-Paul Gastin, Denise Breyer, Inspector Danielou, Geoffrey Collins, Dr. Pressel, Ronald Herdman, Marcel Cellier, Jean England, Marcelin Rateau, Michael Harbour, Joseph Rateau, Rosemary Miller, Louis, Michael Goldie, Maria, Shirley Dixon, Ferdinand, Gavin Campbell. The play was produced and directed by Betty Davis.

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When I Need You, the song that Leo Sayer took to number one in 1977. That's a much later version. The song was written by Albert Hammond and Carol Bayer-Sager, and Kenny Rogers and Dolly Parton with the song You Can't Make Old Friends, which is a lovely, I think it's a lovely thought. And the songwriters were Caitlin Smith, Don Schlitz and Ryan Hannah-King.

A Rose and a Baby Ruth, that was George Hamilton IV, and it was written by John D. Loudermilk. Now, a Baby Ruth was a proprietary brand chocolate bar, which, because of that, the BBC banned playing that record altogether because they weren't allowed to show that they were advertising something. So, poor old George Hamilton IV, his record didn't get played on the BBC, so there you go. And Petula Clark with Crazy Otto Rag. Remember Crazy Otto? I think I am, to my shame, I own an LP that I purchased of Crazy Otto. It's one of those ones where there might be a whole lot of tracks on the record, but there's no breakages between the tracks. So if you want to play one track, you've got to find it on the LP exactly where it starts and exactly where it finishes, because there were no breaks in the performance. It's a bit hard to play on there sometimes. That was Petula Clark, backed by a whole group of people, the Radio Revelers, Joe Henderson and friends.

Marvin Hamlisch had a hand in writing both of those songs. Love is What You Make It. The singer was Johnny Mathis, and Marvin Hamlisch wrote that song with Johnny Mercer. And from 1996, Bryan Adams and Barbara Streisand with I Finally Found Someone, which was written by Marvin Hamlisch, Bryan Adams, Robert Lang and Barbara Streisand.

Yes, that's a little song, isn't it? Johnny Horton, and you'd recognise his voice from a number of songs in the 1960s. The song is called O'Leary's Cow, and it's the myth was that O'Leary's cow knocked over the lantern which started the Great Chicago Fire of 1871. And it's a parody on the Irving Berlin song, There'll Be a Hot Time in the Old Town Tonight. It's written by Ray Winkler, Leroy Morris and Dave Stone. And Cotton Candy in a Toy Balloon, Dinah Shore, Jack Smith, backed by Harry Zimmerman and his orchestra.

From 1974, Billy Preston with a song he wrote with Bruce Fisher, Nothing from Nothing. And Shorty Long, backed by Manny Albam's orchestra, and he's lamenting the fact that all he's eating is burnt toast and black coffee.

What do you think of that? I thought that was pretty good. Nothing But Time. Ellen Vanderslice wrote the song and sang it for us, and backed by Lee Wathenau, Marilyn Keeler and Tall Jazz. And an old-fashioned love song from the Three Dog Night, with a song written by Paul Williams. The time is 18 minutes to 6. 6 o'clock, we'll have some weather, and then I'll be back with you for the second hour of Fascinating Rhythms. If you've just tuned in, Fascinating Rhythms, 98.1 Radio Western, with me, Everett Hargraves. The Best of the Andrews Sisters is the name of the CD this one comes from.

survive. And as he rose into the storm, the big jets hung their wings, and they hope someday, like evermore, to do heroic.

songs with a transport theme. The Biplane Evermore. Of course, that was the Irish Rovers. You can hear them singing the unicorn song sort of in the background there, can't you? Anyway, the song was written by Martin Cooper, and it's called Biplane Evermore. And the Ferry Boat Serenade from the Andrews Sisters. Okay, two of my favourite performers now, J.J. Cale and Eric Clapton, with a song called Don't Cry, Sister.

Kings, yes. The same Bill Wyman who was in the Rolling Stones. Dr. Watson, Mr. Holmes is the name of that particular track. And J.J. Cale and Eric Clapton from a CD entitled The Road to Escondido, and it was put out in 2006. And the song was Don't Cry, Sister, and it was written by J.J. Cale.

Wanted, first released in 1953, written by Jack Fulton and Lois Steele, sung by Perry Como.

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Vicky Carr and Babyface. Vicky started recording in the very early 60s, and I believe she's still at it today. Gosh. Now that's a commitment for you, isn't it?

0: I don't need to tell you, do I, that that was Andy Williams, although that wasn't the original hit version of his recording of music To Watch Girls Go By. That was a remix with Studio Rio, the bossa version, if you like.
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0: Thank you, Dee. That's good advice.

Hold Tight, the Sister Swing, a California-based twosome, I think it is. And you know they're accompanied by the Chopped Liver Orchestra. Mind boggles, doesn't it? We also heard from Seaman Dan from the Torres Strait Islands and his version of that hit of many, many years ago, Pearly Shells. Coming up shortly, we'll have another of Ken Burness's Australian entertainment legends. And Johnny... I won't tell you. No, I won't tell you. Let's make it a surprise.

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I'm old-fashioned. I'm not really, but that's what she said. Sarah McKenzie is the singer, an Australian who's, well, she's really broken into the international scene with her composing, her singing, her playing.

0: Today's legendary Australian entertainer is Johnny Chester. John Howard Chester was born on the 26th of December 1941 and grew up in the Melbourne suburb of Preston. His father, Jack, was a mechanic with his garage in Carlton, and his mother was Norma. Chester attended Bell Primary and followed with Preston Technical School. In 1959, Chester formed a band, the Jaywoods, and organised dances at a West Preston church hall. Without really trying, the Jaywoods rehearsals were attracting a crowd to St Celia's Hall in West Preston, which turned into a regular Saturday night dance. By 1960, the Jaywoods became Johnny Chester and the Chessmen. Chester was also backed by the Thunderbirds, which were an instrumental group formed in 1957. His debut single, Hokey Pokey, was released by W&G Records in 1961 with backing by the Thunderbirds, and it became a top 10 hit in Melbourne. His second single that year, Can Can Ladies, reached the local top 5, and a third single, released in 1962, Shaken All Over, reached number 4. In 1964, Chester supported the Australian tour by the Beatles, with his backing by the Phantoms. Also, from 1964, Chester was the host of ABC Television's Teen Scene, with the Chessmen as the resident band. As well as maintaining his musical career, for 8 years, Chester was a DJ on Melbourne's radio station 3UZ. In 1968, he formed a new backing band, Jigsaw. Chester has won Golden Guitars at the Country Music Awards of Australia for best-selling track in 1975, and in 1977 toured nationally backed by the Blue Denim Country Band, and also compared Country Road for ABC Television. In 1979 he formed Hotspur. From 1981 to 1983, at three successive Tamworth Country Music Festivals, he won Male Vocalist of the Year. In 1994, he was awarded the Songmaker of the Year Award from the Tamworth Songwriters Association. In his personal life, Johnny married Lorraine Isbister in 1964. They had attended the same primary school, and their grandparents were neighbours. As from October 2012, they have 3 daughters, 8 grandchildren, and they live in Rosebud on the Mornington Peninsula.
1: And thank you, Ken Burness. And what Ken didn't tell you there was that during the, I suppose it was towards the end of the 80s, Johnny worked for a little while as a presenter on Radio Australia, the ABC's international service. I had the pleasure of working with him for a little while. A man of many, many talents. So let's listen to Johnny Chester, and this is one of his incarnations with the group Hotspur.

Johnny Chester and Hotspur, and I Love You, Rebecca. And thank you again to Ken Moness for that revealing report on Johnny Chester's career. Johnny lives down on the Mornington Peninsula. I think a quiet, pleasant retirement is what it's all about. What I didn't tell you was that before Sarah McKenzie, who sang I'm Old Fashioned, we heard from Los Indios Tabajaros. And what a difference a day made. You may remember that that group had a very big international hit with Maria Elena some years ago. Let's continue the music now with a gentleman called Steve Clayton.

Ah, you dream a little dream of me, Steve Clayton. Now, here's a song that was written in 1948, but it didn't really become a major hit, if you like, until 1965, when three versions were on the charts simultaneously. One from Vic Darner, one from Wayne Newton, and an instrumental from Burt Camfort. This version from Ray Conniff and the Singers.

The formula for love. Oh, it's a very easy formula, I think. Louis Armstrong with Nina and Frederick. Nina and Frederick were a Danish-Dutch duo. The Dutch part was Frederick and the Danish part was Nina. They recorded from about 1959 through until the mid-60s. Michael Bublé was with us too a little earlier with I Believe in You. Yes, I do. Well, we've heard from one Australian guitarist already today, Tommy Emmanuel, that was the one we heard from. Here's another one. His name is Michael Fix.

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got music. I got my girl. Who could ask for anything more? I got daisies in green pastures. Well, I got plenty of nothing. Who could ask for?

Interesting news, views and interviews. But wait, the best is yet to come. It's the music you hear on Radio Eastern 98.1, when only the best will do.

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And now goodbye. 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I hope that this will be eternally a momentary parting, just a second, then we're starting. 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

0: It brings about a special kiss. 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
1: Goodbye.
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0: 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It's 6 o'clock.
1: You believe what God has said. This is not some kind of nebulous faith. This is the faith that says, I have heard God speak and I believe it is true and I will obey.
2: Welcome to Grace to You, the Bible teaching ministry of John MacArthur. I'm your host, Phil Johnson. Today we are continuing John's series on a faith that pleases God, with a look at history's first example of a true believer, and that would be Abel. What lessons can you learn from Abel? How does your faith compare with his? Stick around. John will help you answer those questions from Hebrews chapter 11, a chapter often called the Hall of Faith. So turn in your Bible to the book of Hebrews or use the MacArthur Study Bible app and follow along with John MacArthur as he begins today's lesson.
1: We're going to return to our look at Hebrews chapter 11, as we embark upon the study of the power of faith. Look at verse 4. I'll read it to you. By faith, Abel offered to God a better sacrifice than Cain, through which he obtained the testimony that he was righteous, God testifying about his gifts or receiving his gifts, his sacrifice. And through faith, though he is dead, he still speaks. Here we meet the first man who came to God by faith. This is the man who is called Abel. The whole point of the chapter is to let the Jewish people know that salvation by faith is not something new. It is something very, very old. In fact, it goes all the way back to Abel. He is the first one who exercised faith in this way. You say, what about Adam and Eve? Well, Adam and Eve aren't examples of faith because they had the privilege before the fall of sight. You remember it says in 2 Corinthians 5 that we walk by faith and not by sight. But the fact of the matter is that Adam and Eve walked by sight. They walked and talked with God in the cool of the day. They had the presence of God, the Shekinah glory of God with them in the garden. Abel, on the other hand, was conceived and born outside Eden. He was conceived and born after the fall. He was expelled, his family being expelled from the presence of God. He himself was raised in that expelled situation. He had not seen a manifestation of the invisible God. Adam and Eve had seen and believed, and I believe were saved. Abel had not seen and yet believed, and that is why Abel is the first in the list of faith examples, the first man of faith. Now, we look at this verse, it's just one verse, verse 4, and there are three progressive identifications here that are tied to Abel. First of all, he offered a more excellent sacrifice than Cain. Secondly, he obtained testimony that he was righteous, testimony from God who gave that testimony, and through faith, though he is dead, he still speaks. So he is a model of faith in the sacrifice that he brought. He is a model of faith in the righteousness he received, and he is a model of faith as a preacher of faith, even though he is dead. He still speaks. You could call this a sermon from a dead man. Because he believed, he offered a better sacrifice. Because he offered a better sacrifice, God testified that this was evidence that he had been made righteous. Because he had been made righteous, declared righteous, he is for all ages a living voice, affirming the great truth of chapter 10, verse 38 of Habakkuk 2:4, the just shall live by faith. So let's look at those three things. He offered a better sacrifice. He was declared righteous by God. That's a better word than saying he was made righteous. He was actually declared righteous. There was evidence that there was more than just a declaration, but the declaration was complete as righteousness was imputed to his, credited to his account. And he then becomes a model of faith, a preacher of faith to all who know his testimony. Now, in order to see the elements that make up this model of faith, we have to go back to Genesis 4. So let's do that. Back to Genesis 4, we'll dig a little deeper into the story, which is told at the outset of this fourth chapter, and we'll go back to Hebrews as necessary. Chapter 4 begins, "Now the man," that would be Adam, "knew his wife." The man knew his wife, Eve. I wish the translators had left that alone, because in the original it says he knew his wife, Eve. It doesn't say he had relations with her. Those are different words than the Hebrew words. Hebrew says he knew her. Obviously, what that means is that he had sexual relationships with her, but that's for the commentator, not for the translator. It's much better to leave the translation of the actual terms in place. So Adam did know his wife in an intimate way, and she conceived and gave birth to Cain. And she said, "I have gotten a man-child with the help of the Lord." Now here we're introduced to the first child born, whose name is Cain. Kana is the root of his name, means to get, to get. "I have gotten a man-child." Pretty simple name, indicating that she had gotten a child. Remember now, Adam and Eve had been thrown out of the garden, but there was a promise given to them before they left, back in chapter 3, verse 15. "Behold," it says there, or rather it says, "and I will put enmity between you and the woman, and between your seed and her seed. He shall bruise you on the head, and you shall bruise him on the heel." This is the promise that the woman would have a seed who would bruise the serpent's head. The promise essentially is that the seed of the woman would come, defeat the enemy who had interrupted fellowship with God, and the implication is would then win back the right for men and women to have fellowship with God. The seed of the woman would be used for reconciliation, restoration, and recovery. So before God ever acted in judgment, God displayed mercy. Before he banished sinners from Eden, he gave them this blessed promise that a woman would have a son who would crush the serpent's head and bring about reconciliation, the very restoration of fellowship that had been forfeited through Satan. Satan had brought the fall of man. God promises that one will come to bring about the fall of Satan. By a woman had come sin. By a woman would come the Savior. By a woman, paradise was lost, and by a woman, paradise would be found. There would come the seed of the woman. This is a prophecy concerning Jesus Christ, of course, and the virgin birth, because no woman ever had a seed. The seed is in the man. The seed of a woman is a very, very unique promise that there would be a woman who would have in her a seed. We know that to be Mary, and the seed being our Lord Jesus Christ, the Son of God. But I'm sure Eve didn't understand all the full implications of that, and it's very possible that when she was pregnant, she assumed that this was the fulfillment of that prophecy. This was the one who would be the seed of the woman who would crush the serpent's head. The reason we think that could be true is because when the son was born, she gave him the name Cain. The name Cain. "I have gotten," or another way to translate that, "he is here," some commentators suggest. So she may have been thinking, "he's here. I've gotten the promised seed." Didn't happen to be true, did it? Far from it. Cain turned out to be the first criminal. Cain turned out to be the first murderer. And Adam and Eve, of course, could never produce the ultimate deliverer. The ultimate deliverer had to be God, and that's why the only one who could fulfill this would be the virgin-born Son of God, conceived by the Holy Spirit, carried in the womb of Mary, none other than the Holy Child, the Lord Jesus Christ. So it wasn't Cain, after all. Although she may have thought this was the one that was promised. Again, verse 2, she gave birth to his brother Abel. Again, Abel is an interesting name to give to a child. It really reflects a simple word. It's the word breath, breath. Certainly, metaphorically, it would mean brief, weak, and sometimes is translated that way. It is the word hebel. And it's a fitting name, for this man's life was, like James said, a vapor that appears for a little time and vanishes away. It was but a breath. Job spoke of life, Job 7:16, as but a breath. The psalmist in Psalm 144:4 speaks of life as but a breath, and Abel is a model of that. His life was just a very, very brief breath. Abel, it says in verse 2, was a keeper of flocks. That word flocks is big enough to include other than sheep. Cain, on the other hand, was a tiller of the ground. So we could conclude one was in animal husbandry, the other was in farming. Both were sinners. Both were conceived by fallen parents, Adam and Eve. Both were born after the fall. Both were born outside the garden. And this is human being number 3 and 4. The third and fourth people to live on the earth. And I just want to remind you that they are functioning in the full capacities of full humanity. Say, why are you saying that? I just want you to know that they weren't missing links. It's amazing how evolutionists and even so-called Christians tamper with the account of the book of Genesis and deny that Adam and Eve are real people, or that Cain and Abel are real people, as we would know them, real human beings as we would know them, but they would like us to believe that they are some form of our animal ancestry. It has been suggested that Genesis can't possibly be true. You can't trust the book of Genesis because the first man, Adam, and the first woman, Eve, would be blubbering, barbarous, animal-like oafs. They would be incapable of developing tools or skills. They would be living by wild berries and perhaps killing animals or ripping them apart for food. They would be going around banging into each other, grunting and saying, ugh, while the man would be smacking the woman in the head with a rock and dragging her off to a cave by the hair. However, that is utterly incompatible with the text of Scripture, which tells us that in 6 days God created everything, and He created it good, and He created it complete. And Adam, of course, was eminently intelligent. He was intelligent enough that he could, according to chapter 2, verse 16, eat from anything in the garden, and in order to make that wonderful food supply everything it should be, verse 15 says he had the ability to cultivate the garden and to keep it. He was also intelligent enough to name every single animal that God created with a name that was in some measure consistent with that form of life. Now, these are intelligent beings, fully human. In fact, I'm convinced that they were far more intelligent than we are. I mean, the accumulated effects of the fall over these thousands of years since Adam has to be a diminishing effect. The law of entropy says everything's breaking down. Evil men grow worse and worse. We probably have diminished brain faculties. What do they tell us? That the most erudite person uses less than 10% of his or her brain? What in the world are we doing wasting the other 90%? And perhaps in this culture, people are using about 1% of it. We are watching the dumbing down, the intentional dumbing down of culture, humanity. But it's very likely that they were extremely intelligent. When you stop to think about the fact that those people lived to be almost 1,000 years old, their accumulated knowledge would be beyond our comprehension. Beyond our comprehension. Knowledge accumulated by years and years of experience, empirical, pragmatic experience. These two sons lived in a civilized home. These two sons had the knowledge of tools. They could domesticate and care for animals, slay animals, provide food, make sure they perpetuated their herds, flocks. They had the skill to make tools and to plant and harvest and grind and produce grain and make food products. There are critics who have said that Abel could never have had vessels to carry milk, nor means of shearing or killing sheep, nor means of spinning wool. Cain could never have had a hatchet. Hatchets didn't come until far down the evolutionary process. Never could have cut or fashioned timber. By the way, no animal does that, except in a very primitive sense. Cain, the critics say, could never have developed tools for plowing, could never have developed a mill to grind corn or skill to preserve it when harvested, store it, turn it into all kinds of food. But that, in fact, is exactly what they did. One of them cared for animals and the other was a farmer. And they did it the way it's done today, only probably did it a lot better. When Cain and Abel arrived in the world, just as when Adam and Eve arrived in the world, they knew all they needed to know. Fully developed human beings with all their faculties in the image of God. I sometimes think that that faculty which is most unique to God is creativity. The faculty that doesn't belong to anything in the plant or animal kingdom belongs exclusively to human beings. They were not howling, drooling, hairy, peanut-brained, wild people grunting around Eden, or even outside of Eden. Scientist Hardy from Canada said, "The search for the missing link is Mr. Hyde at its best. If the evolutionist was using a scientific approach, he would be looking for at least 3 million missing links, for that's the estimate of how many are needed to prove his theory. Dead or alive, they can't produce a single scientifically acceptable trace of intermediate life." Well, they've tried, haven't they? You went to school, did you hear about the Nebraska man? They found out that the Nebraska man was the composite from a pig's tooth. Or maybe you read about the Colorado man. It was the composite from a horse tooth, they finally admitted. Or maybe the Colorado ape man, who was the man composed of the head of somebody's pet monkey. Or the Piltdown man. Mr. Piltdown, it turned out, had borrowed the skull of a modern ape. Or maybe you heard about the Heidelberg man who was 3 million years old. And it was finally conceded that it was a jawbone of a quite human man. Or maybe you heard about the Java man who was 500,000, or Neanderthal man, or have you been listening lately to the findings about Lucy and all the other people that they supposedly offer as missing links? There are no missing links. These are fully functioning human beings. That takes us then to verses 3 and 4, which is where we get into the real story. So it came about in the course of time. Literally, it says, at the end of days. And it's a kind of definite expression, and I'll comment on that in a minute. It came about in the course of time that Cain brought an offering to the Lord of the fruit of the ground. Abel, on his part, also brought of the firstlings of his flock and of their fat portions. And the Lord had regard for Abel and for his offering. Now, the testimony of Hebrews chapter 11 and verse 4 is that Abel is a model of faith. He is a model of faith. And now we're coming to where that obedient act of faith occurred. He comes to worship God, and he worships appropriately, demonstrating faith. That is what Hebrews 11:4 says. He, by faith, offered a better sacrifice. Before we look at the reason that is an act of faith, let's kind of back up a little bit and get the full picture. In regard to the act of worship that is described here, there are some components to it that I think are very interesting. First, there was a place where God was to be worshiped. There was a place. So it came about in the course of time that Cain brought an offering to the Lord. And Abel also brought his offering. They brought an offering to the Lord. There had to have been a place identified. Where exactly is this place? We don't know. We know they are somewhere east of the Garden of Eden, verse 24 of chapter 3, and they are kept out of the Garden of Eden. Having been expelled from the garden, however, God has established a place. I guess you could say this is the first mercy seat. The first mercy seat. You know, it may well have been that it is being described to us in verse 24. He stationed the cherubim and the vim and the flaming sword, which turned every direction to guard to the way to the tree of life. It may well have been that on the east edge of Eden, where the Lord set up the cherubim with the flaming sword, was the mercy seat, was the place of meeting. Maybe the sword, the flaming sword, was the symbol of divine presence. Maybe that's where they went, and God had provided an altar there. But somewhere, that's the likeliest place. God had provided a place where the sinner could meet him. It is interesting that there was also a time for worship. Verse 3 gives a very specific phrase. It came about in the course of time, at the end of days. Perhaps it was the end of a certain week or the end of a certain month, a certain set day for atonement to be made. God is a God of order. And apparently he had prescribed a specific period of time for them to come to the mercy seat, to the place where they would meet God and offer their sacrifices. So there is a place, and there is a time, and there is a way. There is a way to worship. Abel understood the way and obeyed it. On his part, in verse 4, he brought the firstlings of his flock and of their fat portions, and the Lord had regard for Abel and for his offering. On the other hand, but for Cain, who, according to verse 3, had brought an offering to the Lord of the fruit of the ground, he felt no regard. So there is a place and there is a time which God has identified as the time of atonement. And there is a way to worship. God is to be approached only by sacrifice. These two sons of Adam and Eve had been definitely instructed that there was a place and there was a time and there was a way. How would Abel have known to bring an animal sacrifice if it had not been revealed? And why was Cain rejected when he brought other than that, if it was not an act of self-will and disobedience? Neither Cain nor Abel could have known anything about sacrifice unless God had revealed that to them. And when Hebrews 11:4 says, by faith Abel offered an acceptable sacrifice, faith in what? Faith in the revelation of God. Faith comes by hearing, does it not? You believe what God has said. This is not some kind of nebulous faith. This is the faith that says, I have heard God speak, and I believe it is true, and I will obey. It was not a whim. It was not a self-styled sacrifice. He had been told by God that God required a sacrifice. He believed that, and he evidenced his faith by obeying God's revealed will. And that is why he is a model of faith. He heard the truth. He believed the truth. He obeyed the truth. He worshiped the way God had ordained worship to be done.
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4: A modern art gallery once lost a piece of art worth $15,000. The problem was, it was made from trash, and the cleaning lady threw it away. Well, here's a throwaway idea for managing time. Buy a cheap desktop daily calendar, the kind with a quote or cartoon for each day, and at the end of each day, tear a page off and say, "There goes another day of my life, gone forever." Do it with great exaggerated motion and lots of flair and emphasis. Wad the paper up into a ball and throw it forcefully into the garbage can. The point of the exercise is to jolt yourself into realizing the continual passing of our days and to ask at the end of each day if we did anything that day that made a difference. You might want to try this exercise if you need a reminder that God expects us to use every day wisely. He expects us to redeem the time.
3: Redeeming the Time from LifeChangingSeminars.com.

0: Hi, I'm Clayton Bjellin, and today on Insight for Living, Chuck Swindoll continues his study in the book of Mark in the Bible. We're just getting started in this beautiful glimpse of Jesus. And as we look at the first chapter, Chuck draws three searching questions out of this passage. Now, these aren't questions about the house we live in or the job we hold. They reach deeper than that. First, where does the Lord find you today? Second, what is His calling in your life? And third, how long will it take you to say yes? Chuck begins now with prayer.
1: We have already come to you, our Father, in silence, and now we continue our worship with these simple words. Be to us what we can never be for ourselves, our Father. Be our peace. In a world that's chaotic, disturbing, and often disillusioning, be our peace. Be our hope. So much around us is empty. All of it is temporary. Temporal, it's passing. And as time passes, many things deteriorate. So be our hope, as well as our peace. Be our grace, Lord, in a world of demands and deadlines and unforgiving spirits and revengeful people. Be our grace, our hope, our peace, and be our vision. So easy for us to be short-sighted, preoccupied with now, or even yesterday. Be our peace and our hope, our grace, and our vision.
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1: There once lived a man who preached his first sermon when he was about 30 years of age, and he not only knew his audience, he knew them better than he knew himself. And when he preached that sermon, everyone listened. In fact, they gathered and they sat down on this slope near a body of water, and he preached what came to be known as the Sermon on the Mount. Matthew covers the story or the sermon in chapters 5, 6, and 7, which we'll not turn to, but this was the first sermon he delivered, and what a masterpiece it was. It was the beginning of a lifetime of masterpieces, though his lifetime would last only 3.5 years on this earth. But for now, our attention turns immediately, to use Mark's word, immediately we go to verse 14 of chapter 1. And just before we hear the words of the Master, we observe two things in this 14th verse. First, that John has been arrested and incarcerated. That's John the Baptizer. Last time we saw John, he was baptizing and preaching in the wilderness, and now we find John pushed away from the crowd and, in fact, taken and left in prison. John is arrested and incarcerated, but Jesus, we read in verse 14, begins his ministry in Galilee. You see the verse? After John had been taken into custody, Jesus came into Galilee preaching the gospel of God. Why would he minister early in the area of Galilee? Because it was less priest-ridden and certainly less Pharisee-dominated. More of the legalism rested in the south, in the region of Judea. Jesus was there and had been there, but his main ministry, at least as it's kick-started, if you will, takes place in Galilee. Here he is freer, much more able to minister, not so many obstacles, not so much of a hostile opposition, except from his own hometown. We'll get to that later also. Notice, if you will, in verse 14, he comes. His method is preaching the gospel of God. See the word preaching? It's the same Greek term as in 2 Timothy 4, verse 2, where Paul exhorts younger Timothy to preach the word. The preaching of the word is to include the declaration of the gospel as well as the communication of information regarding the Christian life. In this case, Jesus isn't at a church. He is along the shore of the Sea of Galilee, but he is making an authoritative proclamation regarding what? What is his message? Look, he is preaching the gospel of God. It is a good news of peace as opposed to that which is chaotic and filled with unrest. It is a good news of hope in the midst of hopelessness and emptiness. It is good news of immortality, the life after this one in a world that's given to temporal happiness and momentary reliefs. Jesus' word regarding the gospel of God is a bold declaration, making people aware of their need for the living God. Now he gets even more specific. Mark adds with the word saying, verse 15, see, Jesus came into Galilee preaching the gospel of God and saying, and if you carry a Bible with red letters, that is, those words spoken by Jesus, you immediately notice your text, the font, has turned red, because these are the first recorded words of Jesus in Mark's gospel. Notice that his message has three characteristics. One, it is urgent and relevant. Two, it is transforming and personal. Three, it is free, based on grace. Let's go over all three of them. First, it is relevant. We read here, the time is fulfilled and the kingdom of God is at hand. There's urgency. The kingdom is at hand. You have been waiting for Messiah. I am he, says Jesus. And he's able to stand before them personifying the message of Messiah. You've been looking for the coming of Messiah. You are looking at the one who qualifies, the fulfillment of God's promises. The kingdom has come and is at hand. Second, you will notice his message is transforming and personal. Repent. Repent. What does that word mean? Listen carefully. It means to change the mind. What does that mean? A person without Christ lives in sin. Jesus is declaring you need to repent. In other words, change your mind regarding a lifestyle and a mentality of sinfulness and turn toward the gospel, the good news of Christ. And how do I do that? I believe. Think of them as going together. Don't separate them. You haven't really believed in the Lord Jesus until you have turned from a mentality toward trusting in sinfulness and turning toward the one who can forgive you of your sin. You have not really repented, that is in full sense, you've not really turned until you've believed in the Lord Jesus. He who has the Son has the life. He who does not have the Son of God does not have the life. That's his message. Don't try to make a gift cost anything. It's free. It's free. So we've got that settled. That's his message. And now we turn to his call in the life of these men who are here fishing along the Sea of Galilee. Just for clarification, let's understand that this is not the first time these men have seen Jesus. Let's just clarify that. Hold your place here. I mentioned earlier we'd look at it. Look at John chapter 1. Turn there from Mark 1. Skip Luke. Go to John. And you will find Jesus is preaching. John is declaring, verse 36, "Behold the Lamb of God." Two disciples heard him speak. They followed Jesus. Verse 40, one of the two who heard John speak and followed him was Andrew, Simon Peter's brother. He found first his own brother Simon and said to him, "We have found the Messiah," translated means Christ. He brought him to Jesus. Jesus looked at him and said, "You are Simon, the son of John. You shall be called Cephas," which is translated Peter. The next day he purposed to go into Galilee, and he found Philip, and Jesus said to him, "Follow me." So understand, this in Mark 1 is not the first time these men have laid eyes on Jesus. They've heard him in and around the Galilean area. Back to Mark 1. There's a reason I mentioned that, and we will get to it right away from what Mark writes. Now, look at verse 16 of Mark 1. As he was going along by the Sea of Galilee, he saw Simon and Andrew, the brother of Simon, casting a net in the sea, for they were fishermen. Now, where were they? They were on the Sea of Galilee, up in that, most likely in that northwest corner area we just looked at on our maps, and they are casting a net into the water. Now, when you and I think of fishing, we think of a casting rod or a fly rod. But when you're a commercial fisherman, you fish with nets. In those days, there weren't powered boats, only sailing vessels. And so a little boat would go in the water, and the fisherman would carry a large net, circular in shape, with weights on the edges, and would cast the net into the water. It would fall like a parachute down to the bottom. And most often, one of the fishermen would dive in and gather the weights together at the bottom and hold this net, and the other would pull it up, and they would dump their fish in the boat or a boat alongside to carry the fish. It was a full-on business. These men are casting their nets. They are professional fishermen. We read that here at the end of verse 16. You may not know it, but fishing was big business back then and remained so for years in Galilee. One man helps us with the story. In the first century, fishing was a thriving industry on the Sea of Galilee, which counted no fewer than 16 bustling ports on the lake and several towns on the northwest shore. So numerous were fishing boats that Josephus, who was a Jewish historian who wrote later, Josephus was able to commandeer 230 of those boats during the war in Galilee in AD 68. Nor was the catch consumed by local markets alone. It should be remembered that fish, not red meat, was the staple food of the Greco-Roman world. Fish from the Sea of Galilee were exported and prized in distant Alexandria in Egypt and Antioch in Syria. This is big business. These men knew the world of fishing. Now notice when Jesus sees them doing what they did for a living, he spoke to them. Again, if you carry a red letter edition of the Bible, you'll see red words here. Jesus said to them, "Follow me. Follow me, and I will make you become fishers of men." Let the passage say what it says. Don't put words in Jesus' mouth. He simply says, "Follow me." Understand, he's not starting a school to train preachers. He is not announcing the beginning of a seminary. He's not opening a rabbinical course of instruction. If he were, the emphasis would be on the Torah, where they to this day study the Old Testament scriptures in the Holy Land. That he's not opening a school. They are not given an entrance exam. They are not tested for their personality traits or types. They aren't asked questions about the Old Testament. They aren't encouraged to talk to their wives and family, though I have the feeling that they did. All he says is, "Follow me." This was an enormous risk, because in order to follow him, they would need to leave what was familiar, their source of income, the way they supported their family. He only made one promise after the command. Do you see it? I will make you become fishers of men. It would be a process, which is seen in the word become. They didn't, 10 minutes after starting to follow, qualify as fishers of men. That took time. They needed to be trained in that. They would become that over a process of it, and they would need to leave the familiar places of their life and go to what was unfamiliar. Ultimately, they would stop catching fish and they would start catching people. I think Jesus was saying this: if I can trust you to follow me, you can trust me to train you. His call always has that implication. If I can trust you to follow me, then you can trust me to train you, to take care of you, to guide you, to lead you. Now, I observe how they responded, and here is a remarkable thing. Immediately, they left their nets and they followed him. The most amazing thing is the first word, immediately. You talk about risk. You talk about trusting someone else. They knew when they left, they weren't going to be fishing anymore. He would talk to them about fishing for people. So they're leaving the familiar, but there's got to be something similar to what they were doing, because he calls it fishing for men. They have been fishing for fish. I'll come back to that thought in a moment. Go on to the next. Look at this next couple of men. Going on a little farther, he saw James, the son of Zebedee, and John, his brother. Now, where were they? Well, they are in the boat. In their case, they're mending nets. The others were casting. These men are sitting in their boats, and they're mending their nets. What do we read? Immediately, he called them. What was their response? They left their father, Zebedee, in the boat with the hired servants, and they went away to follow him. No reluctance. If there were questions, we don't read of them. If there was hesitation, Mark doesn't tell us about it. They simply followed him. Now, let me pause and interject a couple of thoughts that I think might be helpful before I apply all of this, because this is not a history lesson or a geography lesson. This is a spiritual direction for all of us. This is a message for every one of us. But let me mention a couple of things. First, Jesus knew much more than he promised. He told them they would become fishers of men, and he left it at that. But there was so much more he knew. He knew what that would include, the training process of those next 3.5 years. There would be privation, there would be pain, there would be exhaustion. There would be times of exhilaration and celebration. There would be occasions when the scene would be so dark they wouldn't know what to do, being unable to cast out demons. They've never been around the demonic realm. They'll be in the midst of that. There'll be times of confusion. There'll be times when they're under attack, misunderstood and misrepresented, and in fact, they'll be killed for their walk with Christ. They don't know any of that. Most of them became martyrs. He doesn't tell them that. All he says, remember this, you will become fishers of men. When your direction in life is turned from the mundane nets and boats and water of your life, and it's turned toward people, and God is calling you in that direction, you are in for one surprise after another. And all the things I mentioned multiplied by 10. Your world will be turned upside down as you become fishers of people. Now, the second thing I want to mention is that Jesus saw in them much more than he revealed. Jesus saw in them much more than he revealed. Let's take Simon Peter. Peter saw himself as just a fisherman. Jesus saw other things deep within him. Peter was by nature, well, let me let John Phillips describe it for us. He saw Simon. Everyone saw Simon Peter, or at least heard him. Simon was always the center of a crowd. He was always where the action was. At sports, Simon had to bat first. At play, Simon had to be the groom if they were playing weddings, and the rabbi if they were playing funerals, or better still, the corpse if there were going to be a resurrection. He saw Simon, but he saw more than that. He saw Peter. As Michelangelo saw David in a block of marble, so Jesus saw an apostle in a rugged fisherman. He saw Simon casting his net, but at the same time, he saw 3,000 souls being saved by a single sermon that Peter would deliver years ahead. He saw Peter and he saw Gentiles being added to the church. He saw Peter and he saw a man carrying a cross to Execution Hill, faithful unto death, even the death of the cross. He saw Peter and he saw a name being written down in glory, engraved with an iron pen. Never doubt it. When he calls you, he sees you not as what you are, but as what you are to become. Trust me on this. When God first calls us into his calling and work, the people who see us today would never have believed it back then, because of the work the Lord is doing as he teaches us to become fishers of men and women. Now, the invitation of Jesus today. I have three searching questions that I want to linger on with you for the next few minutes, because this is, as I say, this is all about a spiritual lesson today as much as it is about the teaching of the passage of Scripture. Three searching questions. And I've put on your outline a place at the bottom for you to write your questions. If you don't mind doing that, this will be a good time to take out your pen and to write the questions in, because I want them to haunt you. I want them to follow you after this sermon is over and you've long since forgotten what the date is. I want you to think about these three questions. The first one is this, based on what we have just read about Peter and Andrew and James and John. Where does the Lord find you today? Where does the Lord find you today?

0: that had been dislodged, missing, perhaps corrupted through acts of omission on your part, or perhaps even deliberate acts of sinfulness? Where does he find you in your home? How about at your work? Are you truly fulfilled in the what you do for a living? Where does he find you in your work? How about in this stage of your life? Many of you are in your 30s, in your 40s. Some of you are in your 50s and 60s. Others of you younger, others older than that. Where does he find you in this stage of your life? Are you changing, or are you stuck? Are you open, or are you closed? Jesus started where these men were. He saw them just where they were, and he took them to where he had in mind for them.
1: Where does the Lord find you today? Wherever you might be, at home, in the car, in this season of life, Jesus meets you right where you are. But he never leaves us there. He sees where he's taking us, and he calls us to follow. So don't be afraid to say yes. You're listening to Insight for Living, and Chuck Swindoll titled today's message, Saying Yes to Christ's Call. Just 1 week ago today, we started a brand new study through the Gospel according to Mark. It's a series that's never been shared on Insight for Living until now. And all three Searching the Scriptures Bible studies for Mark are published and ready at the moment. 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I'm Clayton Bjellin, inviting you to join us when Chuck Swindoll's study in the Gospel according to Mark continues Thursday on Insight for Living.

0: We acknowledge the land we're standing and we broadcast on, the land of the Wurundjeri people of the Kulin Nation, and we pay our respects to the elders, past, present, and future.
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2: Good morning, I'm Lee Harrison. The federal government claims a US plan to live stream an execution proves why Australia needs digital duty of care regulations. The US Defence Secretary wants to broadcast the firing squad deaths of a mass shooter. Australia's e-safety commissioner says she's powerless to stop the video being streamed here. Senior Labor MP Murray Watt says tech companies must do more to block harmful content.
3: Our current laws don't put enough responsibility on platforms and big tech to do the right thing by Australians. So I would have hoped that this issue with the public execution is further evidence for the Coalition and the Greens that we need to update Australia's laws to put more responsibility on big tech.
2: A man's been charged with murder as part of investigations into the fatal shooting of a boy in Sydney's northwest. The 12-year-old boy died in hospital after suffering a wound to his face and neck in the incident at Norwest. A 19-year-old has now been charged with murder and is due to face court today. A large blaze has torn through an industrial building north of Brisbane. A clean-up operation's underway with chemicals believed to have been stored at the site, entering a nearby drain and neighbouring creek. Millions of Australians admit they're delaying paying a bill to keep a roof over their head. Finder has found 23% of Australians have missed or delayed at least one bill in the past year to cover their mortgage or rent. A further 6% had put off the car insurance, while 6% delayed a credit card payment. Meanwhile, food relief charities say they're turning people away due to a lack of resources. A survey by Second Bite has found most charities have seen an increase in demand in the past 6 months. Chief Executive Daniel Moorfield says households are increasingly in need.
4: Unfortunately, having a job no longer guarantees you can afford to put food on the table. So what we're seeing is 82% of our charity partners reported more families seeking help, 75% had more single parents seeking help, and 58% had more working people seeking help.
2: The US president insists his country is helping bring an end to the war in Ukraine because the leaders in Kyiv and Moscow don't know how. Donald Trump had claimed an energy ceasefire was a done deal less than a day before six Ukrainian energy sites were struck in Russian attacks. Mr. Trump says he's helping the nations broker a broader peace deal.
5: Honestly, they both wanted to end and they don't know how to get to that point. There's a lot of hatred there between the two of them. They both wanted to end. They don't know how to get there. We're going to get them there.
2: And a Pakistani national has been charged with trying to exit traffic a woman and two children out of Australia. This is Air National News. North Melbourne recruit Nick Blakey has spoken publicly for the first time since becoming embroiled in Sydney's Pullman Hotel scandal as he officially becomes a Kangaroo. Alex Riddell reports.
6: North Melbourne have secured one of their biggest signings in recent years, securing Nick Blakey on an 8-year deal worth a reported $11 million. The deal will see the Swans land 5 picks, including the number 6 selection this year and North's first-round pick in 2028. Following the deal between the Swans and the Kangaroos, Blakey apologised for the events that led up to his exit from Sydney and has conceded he has to win back the trust of the football and broader community. Blakey last week met with several clubs as he looked to leave the Swans. North Melbourne's head of football, Brady Rawlings, says it was a case of all the stars aligning.
7: We thought this was our opportunity. We needed to go really hard and put our best foot forward and, yeah, we were successful.
6: Police are continuing to investigate the alleged incident involving Swans players at an East Melbourne hotel in August.
2: Reece Walsh has beaten James Tedesco for the Kangaroos' full-back spot for tomorrow night's Rugby League World Cup opener against New Zealand. And Australia's taken a 1-0 lead in the three-test tour of South Africa with a dominant 214-run victory in Durban, the Proteas conceding their last 4 wickets for just 5 runs. Australian Independent Radio News.
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8: Currently in the outer east of Melbourne, it is a cool 8 degrees. Cloudy conditions today and we're expecting to reach 15. UV index is in the high range, expecting 7. Mount Dandenong today, 11, and out in the valley, Yarra Glen, 15. A chilly night tonight. We expect to reach 5 overnight. Partly cloudy tomorrow. A bit of fog and frost around the hills in the morning and a beautiful 21 degrees. Friday, partly cloudy, 23. Sunny on Saturday, 25. And again on Sunday. As the week warms up, we've got a touch of warm weather ahead of us as we head in. Good morning. This is your Wednesday breakfast program and Ian will be on tomorrow morning. So all of you fans of Ian, we're doing a bit of a switch around this week. Murray's taking a bit of a break and Ian is helping on the Thursday and we have swapped so as he could do that. So tune in tomorrow. You will get Ian and his wonderful breakfast program. But for now, being somebody different in the chair on a Wednesday, we just say, how do you do?

0: Starting off Wednesday breakfast, there we had Jigsaw. That's the Australian one. 1972, they released that, reached number 11 on our charts. And I think it originally was a cover of a song that the Dutch duo did. Mouse and McNeil, I think they were called. Just do a quick runaround of traffic for you. We have a vehicle collision in Camberwell Road. That's near the Toorak Road intersection. Multiple lanes are closed with that collision. So if you are heading in that direction, it might pay to nick down one of the other streets and bypass that intersection this morning. Hume Freeway has a tow truck allocation, as does Montague Street. There's a vehicle collision and two lanes northbound are closed. Public transport are saying that all of their lines are running to schedule this morning. So that is where we're at with our transport.
1: Here's today's water safety and your children. Here's some suggestions for reducing the risks of your child drowning in and around the home. Always supervise your child in the bath. 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Always keep the doors to the bathroom and laundry securely closed. 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And keep pet water bowls, aquariums and fish bowls well out of little children's reach. 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
1: We are your voice and we are your music. And how did you sleep last night? I don't know about you, but I didn't sleep very well at all. But, yeah. But let's have a look at some sweet dreams instead. This is the Eurythmics. They released this particular track in 83. It could have been the one that really set them worldwide as a notable duo. I think it reached 2 in the UK and number 1 in the States. So we have the Eurythmics, Sweet Dreams Are Made of This.

0: California My Way. That's the cover version released by the Iguana back in 68. Sweet Dreams by the Eurythmics before that. 20 minutes after 7, if you're wondering what to wear, we're going to have a cloudy day and we're going to get to 15, which is about 7 degrees warmer than it is at the moment. Now, we have 72 shopping days to Christmas. We are on that slippery slide that seems to bring it up very quickly. So, perfect opportunity for you to head off to a market this weekend. Park Orchards Market's coming up on Saturday. There's around 70 stalls and they are going to carry everything you could imagine. Produce, handmade goods, delicious food to keep you going while you browse around. Great coffee to top it off. Plenty to you for you to discover. They'll have live music and a wonderful community atmosphere. So give it a bit of thought. Park Orchards Market this coming Saturday. Starts off at 10 a.m. in the morning, finishes around 2. They hold it at the Park Orchards Primary School, and you'll find that at 3 Beaumore Avenue in Park Orchards. This coming Saturday, as I said, if you'd like some more information about what they've got there, the different stalls, etc., Laura is your contact. The number is 0413 067419. So I'll give you the number again for Laura. 0413 067 419.
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0: Yes, thank you, Dee. And if you are listening this morning, a very good morning to you. I've got a couple of recent releases for you now. First one is by Callum and Lara. They're a husband and wife singer-songwriter duo based out of Ipswich in Queensland. They wrote this particular song when their daughter was born, and we can all relate to that wonderful moment. It's called Gracie, Callum and Lara.

0: And there we had Kevin Sullivan, and great philosophy, isn't it? Spend the kids' inheritance. Rather like that particular one. It's his latest release. Kevin is a singer, a songwriter. He's also a keynote speaker, a former police forensic crime scene investigator, and he's based out of New South Wales. You know, while he was working, he used to take his time off and tour the outback, raising money for the Royal Flying Doctors with his performances. And he did that for 18 years. So quite a community-minded gentleman is Kevin Sullivan. So that one we heard this morning. Callum and Lara before that with Gracie. Now, I can tell you about the Ferntree Gully Arts Society. The members of the society are holding their annual exhibition, and this is going to be at the Hutt Gallery during the month of October. Now, it is quite an interesting exhibition. There's lots of themes, styles, sculpture, you name it, you'll find it. And the Hutt Gallery is always open. If you see those flags flying outside and you ask outside where, I'll tell you. The Hutt Gallery is at 157 157 Underwood Road in Ferntree Gully. Now, as I said, it's during the month of October. It'll finish in the 6th of November, first week in November. Now, the gallery officially is Thursdays and Fridays, 1 till 4, and then over the weekends, 11 and till 4. So if the flags are out, though, they will be open. Contact details are 0409 013 106. That is the Ferntree Gully Art Society exhibition being held at the Hutt Gallery. Gallery number is 0409 013 106.
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0: Yes, thank you, John. And John will be with you after the 9 o'clock news today. The traveller returns, so lots of exciting tales of his travels, I expect. But he'll be with you in all the familiar program that you are so fond of. For you now, this is a song that was released in 84, Kenny Loggins. A bit like John, he was footloose.

0: And then we had Culture Club with Come a Chameleon. Before that, Kenny Loggins and Footloose. And yes, whatever that was, it was, wasn't it? That's for sure. Yeah, both of those made it to the top of the charts in their year of release. One stayed there for 3 weeks and one for five, but both at the top. Vic Roads advised there's a tow truck allocation on the Western Ring Road in the Broadmeadows area. Camberwell Road is now flowing again, so that one's being cleared up. Public transport still running to schedule at 19 minutes to 8, 90 minutes away from our news and sport for you on the hour.
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0: Seasons may change, but Radio Eastern is always here with all your favourite music, interviews and local information. Indeed. Thank you, Leslie. Renee Geyer for you now. Well, say I love you.

15 minutes to 8. There we had Queen with It's a Kind of Magic. That's the title track from their 86 album. The band's drummer, Roger Taylor, wrote it, and I think it was for the film Highlander. I believe they're doing a remake of that. Yes, anyway, irrelevant. I heard this week Freddie, his father didn't approve of his career choice when he threw things away to follow his music. And then he saw him perform at Madison Square Garden in New York and thoroughly saw the quality of his son's work. Yes, our parents, isn't it? The next meeting of the Doncaster View Ladies is coming up on Tuesday, the 20th of October. That's next week. They extend a very warm welcome to any ladies of all ages who would like to come along and just take part in their lovely, friendly club. It's a very interesting meeting. Lots of things that go on, and you just won't know if you don't go. They're a valued part of the Smith family, providing education, making a difference for disadvantaged Australian children. They meet on the third Tuesday of each month, and they meet in the Manningham Club, 1 Thompson Road in Bulleen, and that's in the Pavilion Room at the club. Tuesday the 20th of October, as I said, starts at 10:30 in the morning, finishes about 1:30. You would need to make bookings just to be on the safe side, and Shirley's the lady to talk to. 0413 402 428. That's the Doncaster View Ladies Club. Shirley is their contact, and the number 0413 402 428. We are fast approaching the news. We'll get this one in from Sonic Keys. This is Nick Pound, who performs as Sonic Keys. This is his new EP released in the driver's seat. So I picked one of the tracks off the EP, and it's called Better Days.

Yes, look for that one where you source your music. Don Burrows joined up with James Morrison, so we're going to listen to them as we head off to the news.

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2: Good morning, I'm Lee Harrison. The Prime Minister says the government will do everything possible to block the live stream of a US execution. The Trump administration has raised the possibility of broadcasting the firing squad execution of mass shooter Nadal Hassan. Australia's e-safety commissioner says she lacks the power to prevent the video being streamed here. Anthony Albanese has told the ABC he's seeking advice on how to block the footage.
3: I find the idea of live streaming the death of anybody completely abhorrent. We should do whatever we can to stop that occurring. I don't know why anyone would want themselves to watch such an event.
2: A coalition frontbencher wants to give politicians more say over the proposed sell-off of Defence Force sites. James Patterson will introduce a bill which would force the government to explain why the sale of any particular asset is in the national interest. Meanwhile, advocates pushing for a memorial dedicated to Australian soldiers who died during training exercises say they've had positive meetings with the government. A location's been decided, but the project still needs funding. Australian Peacekeepers Association's Rod Henderson says he's met with representatives from the department after talking about the plan with Veterans Affairs Minister Matt Keogh.
4: They were very supportive of this project and want to look at however they can help us achieve this. They do stress that there are budgetary processes that have to go through. However, they are going to get back to us in the next couple of weeks.
2: A P-plater accused of driving into a crowd of Newcastle Knights fans faces another 8 charges. Jamel Wells reports.
5: The 18-year-old was charged with driving into a crowd of fans, waving the Knights off to their first NRL Grand Final in 25 years. 10 people injured include a 5-year-old girl and a 67-year-old man. The new charges include dangerous and negligent driving, occasioning grievous bodily harm. It brings the total number of charges he faces to 17. He's due back in court on Thursday. Jamel Wells reporting.
2: A poll has found 3 in 5 surveyed Australians believe government should be doing more to help renters. Nearly 80% of voters surveyed by YouGov were in support of some regulation of rents. The Australia Institute Deputy Research Director Jack Thrower says support extended across political party lines.
6: Australians broadly support the government taking a much more active role in actually building houses. So 3 in 4 Australian voters agree that the government should spend more money directly building public housing.
2: And hundreds of pairs of shoes will be displayed on the lawns of Parliament House today to visualise the lives changed by brain tumours. Advocates use the annual event to call on the government to do more for brain cancer research. This is AIR National News. A record-breaking performance in the field has helped Australia to a 214-run win over South Africa in the first test. The Aussies taking 18 catches from 18 chances, the most by any Red Bull side in 20 years. Tennis and the action in Shanghai moves to the quarterfinals. Paul Walsh reports.
7: It will be world number 2 Alexander Zverev who'll take on the 9th seed Alex de Minaur in the quarterfinals of the Shanghai Masters, as both players advanced after wins in the round of 16. For Zverev, it was a hard-fought victory over Kazakhstan's Alexander Bublik with nothing between the players, as reflected in the final scoreline of 7-6, 4-6, 7-6. De Minaur's task against the 26-seed Kalin Khachanov was a little easier, with the Aussie able to advance in straight sets 6-3, 6-4, and now moves into the quarter-finals clash against Zverev with a high degree of confidence.
8: Ultimately, I've been getting better and better every day, and I think today was by far my best match, and I think I'm only going to get better.
7: Head-to-head, it's Zverev that holds an 8-4 advantage. Paul Walsh for AIR Sport.
2: In the AFL, North Melbourne's bid to land Adelaide's contracted key defender Nick Murray could come down to the last hour of the trade period. And New Zealand forward Aaron Clark has declared the Kiwis are out to prove they have the world's best pack when they take on the Kangaroos in the Rugby League World Cup opener tomorrow night. Australian Independent Radio News.
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9: We've gained an extra degree. It is now 9. A cloudy day ahead of us. 15 expected as our top. UV index predicted to reach 7, which is in the high range. A chilly night tonight, down to 5. Partly cloudy tomorrow, 21. Partly cloudy on Friday, 23. Warming towards the weekend with expected 25 and sunny conditions across both days. A bit warmer as we head into the start of next week. And yes, it is going to be the little touch of summer we've been waiting for. Good morning if you have just joined us. You are with Julia this morning. And we've done a bit of a switch around this week. Murray is taking a well-earned break. I couldn't help him on Thursday, but Ian could. So Ian is doing a Thursday, and I'm helping by filling in for him today. So a bit of a switch around. And if you are a fan of Ian's programs, then tune in tomorrow. Fabulous morning program with Ian. But for now, believe it or not, you've got me.

0: Joey Scarborough for you there with Believe It or Not. That was a theme song, of course, for The Greatest American Hero. And I think the only thing I can remember about the program is when he first got his superpowers learning to fly and he just crashed into everything because it wasn't as easy as it sounds. The rest of the program, couldn't tell you what happened at all. 10 minutes past eight, you're with Jules for your Wednesday breakfast.
1: 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Some varieties are quite tall, up to 2 metres, and they're hollow-stemmed and brittle, needing staking. Improve the soil with compost and manure, but don't overdo it and avoid cut grass. Excessive fertiliser will make the plants soft and leafy, producing few flowers. Add a sprinkling of lime and blood and bone to the soil prior to planting the tubers horizontal in the bottom of a 12 centimetre deep hole, putting in the stakes for support at the same time. This avoids damaging the bulbs later on. Water and fill in the hole. Protect the new shoots from snails as they appear and tie the new stems to the stakes. Ignore the hype about tip pruning, just enjoy the flowers. Good gardening from Graeme Ross and the Spring Garden Clinic.
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0: Yes, Community Plus. I tell you what, when we were travelling interstate, we could tune into Radio Eastern using Community Plus, as well as the local community stations where we were moving around. And, yep, much better than commercialism. Well, who said that? Oh, no, she didn't say that. I've got another new release for you here. This is by a group called Possum. The new album that they've released is called Painesville's Seafoods, and it's described as a fish and chip shop concept of an album. There are 9 tracks on the album, and it's based on a fish and chip shop where Possum worked for many summers. So I've picked out a track off that new album, and the track I've picked is called Ask Your Father.

0: And then we had Kate Sobrano from her 2003 album, The Girl Can Help It. It's called A Beautiful Life. Before that, one by Possum called Ask Your Father. Vic Roads are advising there is a vehicle collision on Elgar Road. That is as you turn northbound off Whitehorse Road. They're in Box Hill heading to the hospital. Vic Ambulance is in attendance, so just be aware if you are heading in that direction that there will be a lane closure with that collision. Public transport still showing they are running to their scheduled timetables. Now, the Blind Creek Ensemble, they've got a wonderful performance coming up. It is a program that was written for the flute quartet. Now, works in this particular performance include Flight of the Bumblebee by Rimsky-Korsakov, Les Chiens by Taylor Jurecki-Roof, an Australian composer, Dakota Summer by Jonathan D. Campbell, and much more on their program than we can tell you about this morning. So why not celebrate the joys of the natural world in their new program, Botanical, coming shortly. Now, there's a couple of areas that it will be performing, and the St. John's Anglican Church in East Malvern, they'll be there on Saturday, 17th of October at 2 o'clock. They will be at the Sherbrooke Art Gallery in Belgrave on Sunday, the 18th, again at 2 o'clock. And then on the 25th of October, they'll be at the Hutt Gallery in Ferntree Gully and at 2 o'clock again. Tickets for these performances are $30 for adults, $20 concession. Under 12, children are admitted free. Tickets are available through Try Booking, or they will be available at the door. Now, there is an email address, Blind Creek Ensemble. That's all one word, Blind Creek Ensemble at gmail.com. 21 minutes past 8. Don't forget, coming up after the 9 o'clock news, Words and Music, and John has returned.
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0: Bury Me Deep in Love, cover version of the Triffids song there. It's on a 2001 album called Corroboration, and the duet was with Kylie Minogue and Jimmy Little. Jason Mraz before that, and I'm Yours. Well, I'm yours to bring you the state news.
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2: This is ANU's Victoria. I'm Lee Harrison. An Essendon home and a salon in Moonee Ponds have been targeted in separate arson attacks overnight. Madeline Burke reports.
3: A house in Essendon that was under renovation was destroyed by fire around midnight. A crime scene has been established at the Deakin Street property. 30 firefighters worked for an hour to bring the blaze under control. Crews remain at the scene mopping up. About an hour after that fire, several jerry cans were thrown into a hair loss and skin clinic on Shooter Street in Moonee Ponds. Investigators will look into possible links to recent arsons. Madeline Burke, Melbourne.
2: A 16-year-old boy's been charged over a series of aggravated carjackings in West Footscray. It's alleged a group of six male offenders riding motorcycles attacked three separate motorcyclists in three separate incidents last month, including one female rider who was bashed and tasered. Police searched a number of properties in the Wyndham area yesterday, where the boy was arrested. He'll face court today, charged with assault and weapon-related offences. Investigators are working to determine the identities of the remaining people alleged to have been involved. A county court judge has rung around barristers trying to find one who'll represent a rapist for free. The 80-year-old man is currently serving 6 years but is refusing to pay for his own lawyer in a cruel fight to deny his victim compensation. The rapist doesn't qualify for legal aid, and without representation, the case will be unable to proceed. A judge has reached out to barristers to represent the man for free, but the legal fraternity says it doesn't pass the pub test and they won't be taken advantage of. And Stephen Jolly wants to be the Lord Mayor of Melbourne. He's currently the Yarra Mayor. He's told the current Mayor Nick Rees he wanted his job over a beer at the Curtin Hotel this week, vowing to get Melbourne a slice of the 2032 Olympic action, fund more parks and tackle homelessness. To sport now, and if Instagram's any indication, North Melbourne's clash with Sydney next year is going to be a fiery affair after Nick Blakey's move to the Roos. Swans forward Tom Papley sledged by Rue Paul Curtis, accused of having main character syndrome. Essendon great Matthew Lloyd says Blakey's signature is relief for the Roos, who haven't signed an A-grader for some time.
4: They get a dominant halfback, like the way he can break the lines and just run 70 metres and then kick it across his body or whatever. I think Nick Larke, he'll be pretty excited how quickly he can get the ball inside 50.
2: And Matt Renshaw was named player of the match as Australia thumped South Africa by 214 runs in the first test in Durban. The second test begins on Sunday. This is Air News Victoria.
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0: Yes, we certainly are, and we're 27 minutes away from 9 o'clock. 27 minutes left of this morning's Wednesday breakfast. If we could turn back time, we'd get a lot more music in, but we just can't do it, unlike Cher. Sure.

0: There we had a song that was written by Pete Bellot, Harold Faltermeyer and Keith Forsey. Hot Stuff, of course, sung for us this morning by Donna Summer. Sure, before that, and If I Could Turn Back Time, 19 minutes to 9. And, of course, we can't turn back time at all.
1: 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It's a great way to get your morning on the go and John would love to welcome you aboard.
0: Yes, thank you, Deanna. That certainly is the way the program goes every Wednesday, and you have the host with the most back with you this morning. I've got another new release or recent release for you. This is a song that was written by Joni Craigie. This was written after she discovered an iconic stick shed that was built during World War II by bush carpenters in the Wimmera Plains as she was touring around. It's by a group out of Canberra called Coolabah Collective, and it is called Stick Shed.

And then we had the Beatles, Lucy in the Sky with Diamonds. That's from the Sgt. Pepper's Lonely Hearts Club Band album. That's a mouthful, isn't it? Coolibah Collective from Canberra before that with their rendition of a song about the stick shed. Now, Peter and Julie have sent in an SMS and they have visited that stick shed. They say it's fantastic and that we need to put it on our list of tourist spots to go and visit when we are touring around the silos and things in the Wimmera area. So certainly, folks, there's a recommendation for you. Okay, 9 minutes to nine. We'll get a couple of tracks in for you before the news and before we say goodbye. We're wired for sound at Radio Eastern.

So I said, all those that have wondered where Ian is, tune in tomorrow morning for Thursday breakfast, and he's helping Murray out this week. And everybody deserves a break, so we've done a bit of a switch around. So you enjoy Ian tomorrow morning for your Thursday breakfast. This is Juice Newton. Thanks for your company. Take care, folks. Bye for now.

0: morning, I'm Lee Harrison. The Treasurer is warning supporters of progressive politics not to mock those who back One Nation. Jim Chalmers made the comments during an address to the left-leaning policy group, the Australia Institute. He's flagged further economic pain over the next year, with weak growth and higher unemployment. Dr. Chalmers says the concerns of One Nation supporters shouldn't be dismissed outright.
1: Our role as progressive people is not to scold those who see appeal in that message. It's not to mock them, dare I say cancel them, or talk down to them. And you do that by starting not from a place of smug moral superiority, but from a place of genuine respect and understanding.
0: A new report suggests helping older Australians to downsize their properties could be the important driver to unlocking housing supply. Nationally, 88% of households aged 55 and over have at least one spare room. But REA Group senior economist Anne Flaherty says the hassle of moving and financial impacts remain key barriers.
2: The older you are, sometimes the more difficult it can be to actually sell and move to a new home. But finding the right home as well, finding the right property in the right location with good access to the amenities you need and close to the community you want to be near as well, can also be tricky.
0: Murder charges have been laid as part of investigations into the fatal shooting of a boy in Sydney's northwest. The 12-year-old boy died in hospital after suffering a wound to his face and neck inside a Norwest unit. A 19-year-old has been charged with murder and is due to face court today. Researchers have found a combination of factors, including cost of living pressures and pandemic lockdowns, is contributing to a rise in violence against children. A study by the University of Sydney has identified a steep increase in cases of sexual assault and family violence over the decade to 2024. Dr. Lucy Grummett says it's likely a reflection of many factors, including changing trends online.
3: We're also seeing real shift in kind of gender norms and these online cultures that promote a belief in male dominance and are well-established risk factors for violence against women and children.
0: Hundreds of pairs of shoes will be displayed on the lawns of Parliament House today to visualise the lives changed by brain tumours. Advocates use the annual event to call on the government to do more for brain cancer research. Brain Tumour Alliance Australia Chair Craig Cardinal says patients need improved access to specialist care and clinical trials.
4: Brain cancer kills more kids in Australia, more children in Australia than any other disease. It kills more people under 40 than any other cancer. And the survivability, very low survivability, hasn't changed in four decades.
0: And Pope Leo was being diagnosed with lung cancer after undergoing surgery to remove a growth. The Vatican says the lower lobe of the pontiff's right lung has been removed to ensure the procedure was radical. The 71-year-old is recovering in his hospital room. This is AIR National News. Australia's enjoyed a convincing win against South Africa in the first of three tests, as AIR Sport's Graham Davis reports.
5: Hazlewood took 6 for 49 as South Africa was bowled out for 206, giving Australia a 214-run win. Australia used six spinners for the first time in a test, but it was Hazlewood that kept coming up with the wickets. He made the day five breakthrough by having Mulder caught behind down the leg side for 29 to end a stubborn fifth wicket partnership. Markram stood firm, but was eventually ninth out for 75, caught behind off Stark after nearly 6 hours at the crease. Having scored 272 runs in the match and then taking two wickets, Renshaw was the obvious pick for player of the match. Graham Davis in Durban for AIR Sport.
0: In AFL, the Lions have reportedly approached Adelaide coaching director Murray Davis to interview for the vacant senior coach position amid the departure of Chris Fagan. Lebanon players are defending Mitchell Moses after he defected from the Cedars to the Kangaroos for the Rugby League World Cup. Moses has played 8 tests for Lebanon, but will play halfback for Australia against New Zealand tomorrow night. His Eels teammate, Jordan Samrani, says Moses has done nothing wrong.
6: People have been a bit harsh on him, but I don't think that's fair, to be honest. We would love for him to play for us, but I mean, playing for Australia, that's the highest honour, so I can't complain, and I'm happy for him myself.
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9: And it's a very good morning to you. Let's have a look at that forecast from Melbourne, shall we? Cloudy, winds south to south, easterly 15 to 25 kilometres, becoming light in the evening. Top today, my friends, they say it's going to be 15 degrees. Currently, we're sitting on 11. Overnight low for Thursday, 21. Partly cloudy tomorrow. Partly cloudy too for Friday, 23. And up goes the temperature on Saturday. Beginning of the weekend, 25 degrees, 25 on Sunday. And let's have a peekaboo at next week, shall we? Oh, it goes up to 27 on Tuesday next. That's getting ahead of myself. Good morning. Welcome to the program.

0: Hi.
1: Make it so.
2: Oh, no, not again. Oh, my. Oh, my. Oh, my goodness gracious.
3: All right, here we go. Hold your ears, folks. It's showtime.
0: And it's a big thank you to Jules for stepping in this morning and to do the Brekkie program on 98.1. And before I start, a big thank you to the guys who steered the ship, so to speak, while I was away. And it's a many thanks to Dion West, also Ken Earp, Murray Smith and Stephen Spicer. Thank you, gentlemen, for filling in while I was up there in the Northern Hemisphere. And it's a good morning, friends. Yes, I'm back after a somewhat eventful time in the UK. Still, it all went well for Carol and myself. It was great to meet and catch up with old friends. But enough of that, and I'll talk about that a little later too. Bore you the snores, I will. It's back to words and music as we go through the 60s and 70s and 80s, right through until now, and adult contemporary. And our good friend and associate, Jono, is here. Yes, he's back to say hello when you give him a call on 97229981 or SMS 0485866981. Love to get your feedback, would indeed, and Jono will be here, of course, with his special tracks too at around about quarter to 11, followed by Pam Ayres, she's back too, and also again at a quarter to 12. So, as I always say, you're getting your musical kicks at 26. Enough of that. More of this. And let's open it up with a double from Elton John. Yeah, I'm back. And so is Elton. With his friends, too.

Yeah, we're back, friends. One way or another. That's Elton, a double for him down at the club here. Hello to Steve Holmes listening over there in the UK. Good on you, Stevie. Great to say hello to you, my friends, and it was great seeing you too. Do stick with us if you can.

0: a place to be, right there at the club at the end of the street. Benny Taupin and Elton got together and wrote that in sequence together. 1989 it was, and a double there from Elton John at 16 minutes past nine. Yeah, hello, Steve. Great to have you aboard, my friend. A lovely person over there in the UK. He organised the get-together for Carol and all the school friends, and it was wonderful. Really was enjoyable. Glad to have you aboard. I think it's around about, it's about quarter past 11 over there to last night. Hello there. Yeah.
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0: Great to have you coming to this morning. As always, you know that. This is Christy McCall here. Taylor's back to 99 with music, and she's walking down Madison.

0: Friday after 9. I got to say, I went down Madison too, and I got to tell you, it is a real experience. Marvelous what you see down that street in the US of A. Christy McCall there for you, my friends.
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0: Thank you very much, Graham. It's 22 after 9. Brunia View Club, I want to tell you about that. They will conduct their next meeting on the 16th of this month, and their guest speaker for the day is Anne Weisham, who will talk about poems and stories. Now, there will be a trading table, bookstall and raffle with all the proceeds for the Smith family. New members are always welcome, you know that. Friday the 16th of October, this is 11:30 a.m. in the morn. Eastwood Golf Club, Liverpool Road right there in Kilsyth. $30 for a two-course meal, and you can call Judith if you would like to, and I suggest you would. 97648602. 97648602. 23 after 9, yes, back from the UK. It was quite an interesting time over there, I've got to say. And it's a big shout-out to our friends in the UK too, whom I trust will be regular listeners, like Steve. He's up around 11 o'clock, you know, therefore. Possibly on the listening back thing, because, you know, it's pretty late over there in the UK at the moment. That's due to the time difference, of course, my friends. And it's hi to Robert and Erica, too, in Warfield in the UK, if you're listening in. Great pleasure of meeting you and spending some time with two lovely people. And Steve, particular, great to have you aboard, too, as I said, my friends. And also Carol Green, another terrific lady to meet. And if I missed you out, apologies. I'll get there sometime soon. It was a wonderful time to spend time with Carol's school friends, and the year's gone by, and we're back in one piece, actually, I think. Ah, how you doing this morning? All right, that's good. This is Journey. With Steve Perry out front, you know. 1983 for this one. And we're getting into those separate ways.

0: Good morning, Melbourne. How you doing? And Steve Berry with Journey there. And that's a little bit of Those Separate Ways for you.
1: You're with Macca.
0: Yeah.
1: On
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0: Getting into a little bit of Sheryl Crow, as you do. 1996 was here. How you doing? It's right on 9:30 now. 98.1 FM, a change would do.

know, I gotta say, a change, yeah, well, it'll do you all right, okay? Sheryl Crow. Got a couple of albums while I was in the UK. That's one of them. Good album too, Sheryl Crow. Change will do you good at 27 away from that news coming up at 10. And the album I played by Journey, yeah, that was another one. I got a few CDs when I was over there, maybe tracks that you don't hear here. I hope you're going to enjoy them this morning. Well, it's been a while since I sent a shout out to our friends and listeners in the US of A in Huntington Station, Long Island, New York, to Bev, Philip, Jen, Katie, and Brandon. A big hi to you all, although I believe Bev is heading down our way. Soon. I'm not quite sure whether it's this month or next, but maybe, Bev, if you're listening, if you are, give us a call or let us know if you're going to be in Oz soon, or you might be already here. That's what I know, you see, very little. And a shout out to Maria and Chad in North Carolina. Good Tuesday evening to you guys too. And also to the girls tuned in on the worldwide internet over the USA, over there. Joanne, Lorraine, Briggy, Gail and Chris, good Tuesday evening to you. I thought I'd throw in a little bit of a UK sound by Jamiroquai. JK out front. This one's from 1999.

JK doing the honors out in front of the Jamiroquai there and dancing around. Once more, 22 minutes away from that news. We'll check it all for you, my friends. At 10, if you've just tuned in, great to have your company, John Mack, with you. Right here through until midday, a little later on this morning. Of course, Jono will be in with his special track at around about a quarter to 11, followed by the ever-popular Pam Ayres, and of course he'll do it again for you at a quarter to 12. And my good friend and associate, Jeffrey Tanner, he'll be coming in too right after the news at midday. And he'll have a chat about his program coming up at, 12:05. At around about 11:30, I think he blows in, doesn't he? Somewhere around there. 21 minutes away from news at 10, as we said. Good morning to Mick Martino. Great to say hello to you, my friend, as always. And, of course, to Pookie. After her jet lag experience, not happy she wasn't, no. Neither was I, for that matter. It gets to you after a while. It must be going over was fine, I think. But coming back, oh, not too good.

18 minutes away from news at 10. It's the last swinging beard left. God bless us. Cotton picking socks. That's Billy Gibbons, of course. He's the last surviving member of ZZ Top. Dusty Hill and Frank Beard have gone to God. He was a founding member, too, and he's still doing great tracks like that one called Hollywood 151. It's a double country one for you, my friends. And this one, two great artists here together, Adele, Darius Rucker, the song that Lady Antebellum did, Need You Now.

That song, the trio, Liv, let's put it together. Come on. Lady Antebellum did back in 2009. But a great reading of a song by Adele. Well, she's the queen of a song, isn't she? And she's taking a break at the moment, I believe, too. She's, you know, having a bit of a rest, I think. She's, you know, as you do. And Darius Rucker, what a guy he is, too. He has some great albums out. If we get a chance, have a listen to Darius Rucker and his group. That one there from 2011, I Need You Now, I Do. Yes.

Yeah, what a great recording of it. It is this too by the Royal Philharmonic. They did the tapes, you know, in the background there with Buddy Holly on it and said, we can do that all over again. Buddy Holly and maybe Baby Kay. Let's have a look at that time. We're right on 11 minutes away from news at 10. A few people to say hello to. G'day, John. G'day, John. How are you? I'm good. That's morning, Mr. Mac. Great to have you back, Alexandra, Catherine, Abigail and Christian, and Peter and Jules too. And I hope you guys are feeling a lot better, Peter and Jules especially, getting over the dreaded allergy there. Not good at all. We missed you, Mr. Mac. Good to hear from you again. That's Mike of One Turner. Good on you, Mike. Thank you, my old son of a gun. And also, g'day, John. Nice to have you back too in the hot seat, Maureen. Another lovely listener to the program too. Good on you, Maureen. Always good to say hello to you. Here's a track a track that Pookie was talking about to me about a few times, saying, well, I'll keep on getting this Stairway to Heaven thing in my head. And I said, well, why? And she didn't particularly know why at all. But, sometimes women are... Well, a recent study found that women who carry a little extra weight live longer than men who mention it. That's a fact. All right, here's Stairway to Heaven. And, of course, it's a million-seller for Led Zeppelin with Robert Plant and Mr. Jimmy Page on the guitar there. 8 minutes on it. Taking us back, let me see, to 1971. Enjoy.

0: way to heaven.
1: It's a classic, isn't it? Absolutely. From 1971, Led Zeppelin, Robert Page. Robert Plant, I mean. Robert Plant. Jimmy Page, that is. Also John Paul and John Bonham on drums. Taking us up to the news at 2 minutes away from 10 o'clock.

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2: Hello there, I'm Sean Bindley. The Prime Minister says the government will do everything possible to block the live stream of a US execution. Air News' Lee Harrison reports.
3: The Trump administration has raised the possibility of broadcasting the firing squad execution of mass shooter Nidal Hassan. Australia's e-safety commissioner says she lacks the power to prevent the video being streamed here. Anthony Albanese has told the ABC he's seeking advice on how to block the footage.
4: I find the idea of live streaming the death of anybody completely abhorrent. We should do whatever we can to stop that occurring. I don't know why anyone would want themselves to watch such an event.
2: The US president insists his country is

0: helping bring an end to the war in Ukraine because the leaders of the country don't know how. Donald Trump claims an energy ceasefire was a done deal less than a day before six Ukrainian energy sites were struck in Russian attacks. Trump says he's helping the nations broker a broader peace deal.
1: Honestly, they both wanted to end, and they don't know how to get to that point. There's a lot of hatred there between the two of them. They both want it to end. They don't know how to get there. We're going to get them there.
0: The federal government will today introduce legislation to impose a 30% tax on discretionary trusts. The opposition argues the move will hurt many small business owners who use the instrument to protect their assets. But Labor argues very few people use discretionary trusts, and some who do are seeking to avoid tax. But Liberals leader Angus Taylor says that's not right.
2: The government didn't think about any of this. They didn't think about the stamp duty implications of their tax changes. They didn't think about the restructuring costs. In the end, they're greedy for the money. They need the money because they love to spend it.
0: Small Business Minister Anne Ali has condemned Liberal MP Angie Bell for suggesting she and the Prime Minister be stoned in the square over the tax office's ban on credit card payments. Ms Ali revealing she received 19 death threats in the past week alone and warning that such aggressive language cannot simply be brushed aside. Speaking on her social media, the minister says the comments crossed a dangerous line.
3: This is not just something that we should just turn away from. It is racist, it is misogynistic, and it should never have been said.
0: A man is due to face court after being charged over the fatal shooting of a boy in Sydney's northwest. Dusty Fitzpatrick has the details.
4: The 12-year-old boy suffered a gunshot wound to his face and neck during the incident at Norwest. The child was rushed to hospital in a critical condition where he later died. Three 18-year-old men were arrested at the scene. Two of them were later released without charge. The third man was charged with concealing a serious indictable offence. He's now facing an additional charge of murder. The man, who turned 19 while in custody, is due in court today. Dusty Fitzpatrick, Sydney.
0: Fitness entrepreneur Sam Wood has been transferred to a high-security jail housing some of Queensland's worst criminals. The 46-year-old facing domestic violence charges after police were called to an alleged incident earlier this month. He's denied the allegations. Criminologist Dr. Terry Goldsworthy says the Woolston Correctional Facility is purpose-designed with protective and safety measures.
5: For his physical mental health and what kind of protective issues they would need to worry about.
0: The Australian dollar is buying 69.8 US cents. This is Air National News. Australia have won in Durban by 214 runs to take a 1-0 lead in their three-match tour of South Africa. Pat Cummins, Matt Renshaw and Josh Hazlewood all taking wickets in the second innings to keep the Proteas to just 206. Cummins says it's good to start the tour on the right foot.
6: It's better than the alternative. Yeah, obviously two games to play, anything can happen. But always, once you're ahead in the series, it does make things a little bit easier. But yeah, again, playing away is really hard, so it's great to get confidence after a win.
0: A new contender is in the mix with a vacant senior AFL coaching job at Brisbane. Air News Sarah Patterson reports.
7: Adelaide coaching director Murray Davis has been approached by the Lions to interview for the senior coaching vacancy at his former club. Davis spent 13 seasons coaching with the Lions, starting in development, moving to defence and then the forward line in the 2024 Premiership season. The Crows then poached Davis to work alongside coach Matthew Nix. Brisbane assistant Cameron Bruce is still considered the front runner for the Lions coaching job. Sarah Patterson, S Sport.
0: In rugby, the Wallabies are praising the response of coach Les Kiss after his first loss at the helm. Australia vowing to draw on the home crowd advantage to snap a 12-match losing streak against the All Blacks in Saturday's second Bledisloe test in Sydney. Outside back Harry Potter is confident the coach can lead the squad back to a win.
8: He's been really pragmatic this week. He's given us a really good review over the last couple of days, and I think we've got some solutions and a great game plan to go in this weekend.
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10: Girls and guys at the Bureau say it's going to be a cloudy day, which it is. My friends, winds are south to southeasterly, 15 to 25 kilometres. Becoming lighter in the late evening. A top today of 15 degrees. It's up and down like a yo-yo at the moment. It was, last reading was 11, now it's down to 10. We'll keep an eye on it one way or another. Overnight low for Thursday, 5, 21 tomorrow, they reckon. 23 on Friday, 25 on Saturday, beginning of the weekend. Then it goes slowly up, right through to, I shouldn't do this, peekaboo at Tuesday. Might change, you know. 27, they reckon, for Tuesday, but don't hold me to that. All right, currently outside our studios here in Croydon at 6 minutes past 10. We're sitting on 10 degrees. Let's get into more country.
11: Hey, hey!
10: Yeah! A little AI country here. This is Laker Vibes. And it's a country jive.

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0: This is Jane Denham, Australian country singer. And she's addicted to diesel. I suppose whatever floats your boat, huh?

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0: 15 after 10, and I want to tell you about the 31st annual Merrill Art Exhibition. It's on right now. The exhibition explores the places, spaces, memories and connections that shape where we belong. It's on until the 31st of this month, opening during business hours, of course, and it's the Marooned Federation Estate Gallery at 32 Greenwood Avenue in Ringwood. Absolutely free entry, my friends, and Marooned City Council is on the phone. If you want to find out more about it, it's a 1300 number, and it's 882233. That's easy to remember. 882233. If you can't... Give us a call here. Jono will tell you all about it. He knows these things. Coming up to 16 past 10, of course, talking about Jono. He'll be in too around about a quarter to 11 with another great track. On with the music we go. On with the music this morning, my friends. Here's an album I picked up in the UK while I was over there from Scottish singer Al Stewart. This one's from 78. It's called Song on the Radio.

Al Stewart. He's a Glaswegian. Comes from Glasgow. Oh, I knew. Great artist, too. And The Year of the Cat, of course, that was a big hit for him, wasn't it? That was one of the albums I got while I was away. And a song on the radio, quite a long track too, but Al Stewart, he's 81 years young and still going very well, I believe. 14 minutes past 10, hello there. We need you and we need your words and music. Good to have you back, Ed. Yes, thanks, mate. Also, Peter and Jules, lovely people. Always great to say hello. I hope you're feeling better, to you. You guys. And not the weather that we were hoping for your return, but it's Melbourne after all. Yes, welcome back. Georgie of Bayswater. Thank you, George. By the way, if you'd like to give us a call, do that by giving us a call on 97229981 or 0485866981 as an SMS number if you wish. And Jono will hear. We'll be here, of course, to take a call. Not when he's in here in the studio, which he will be at a quarter to 11. Here's a little AI Bellamy Brothers song. Let your love flow, baby.

Such a love flow you all, yeah. A little AI for you this morning, my friends here from the Country Dance Style Band. And the Bellamy Brothers made it a hit, of course. Let Your Love Flow on Radio Eastern 98.1. Good morning to you. It's 26 past 10. Great to have your company. Let's take it back to the UK, shall we? Yeah. Rupert Holmes. He did that back in 1979. He's 79 years of age, by the way.

0: Yeah, communication's a wonderful thing, isn't it? Marvellous what you find out if you talk to each other. Escape, the Pina Colada song from Rupert Holmes, who's 79 years of age, comes from the UK, of course, and that one from 1979. 29 minutes away from that news coming up at 11, my friends, and Jono will be in at a quarter two with his special track, followed by Pam Ayres. I want to tell you about the Croydon Military History Group, though. It has its October meeting at 2 p.m. on Thursday 29th at the new Croydon RSL, which is still in Civic Place, Croydon. There is no joining fee and no meeting fee, and all are welcome. Just come along, hear historical news from members, plus show and tell of interesting exhibits and memorabilia. Wonderful military and history books are for sale at $2. And experts can help fill in the gaps in your family history too. Enjoy a free afternoon tea followed by a guest speaker with this casual and friendly group of men and women. Now this month the speaker is Russell Priest. With a film crew, he went to the jungles of Papua New Guinea to the site of the crashed World War II Dakota transport. For inquiries, you can call John Howell at J... let's try it again, Jono. It's L-I-A and John at bigpond.com. I hope you got that. Or you can phone 0439 104 675. That number again, 0439 104 675. It's the Croydon RSL Civic Place, Thursday 29th of this month, 2 p.m. And that number again, 0439 104 675. I didn't have a piece of paper or pen to write all that down, John. Come on. Give us a break. 9722-9981 is the number to ring. We'll look after you.
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0: 26 to 11, news coming up at 11. Just joined us. Welcome, my friends. Hello, Melbourne. How are you? It's 98.1. John Mack with you and Words and Music. Now, a guy called Mark Almond, you might remember his name. He was with a band called Soft Cell, and they had a big hit with a thing called Tainted Love. Well, he's got together with Jules Holland and his big band. Doing this one from 2018. It's called the Gypsy Rover.

Mark Armand and Jules Holland, mining their talents there. And that's a Gypsy Rover, by golly. How are you this morning? Glad to have your company, of course. Jono's coming in shortly for this big track. Right now, at 23 minutes away from news, at 11, another UK artist, Kate Bush. Oh, you remember her, don't you? Yeah? This is from 85, Running Up That Hill.

0: Kate Bush. Interesting lady. Interesting song. It was released back in 1985. And then they brought it back some years later. Not so long ago, actually. It was a few years back. Running Up That Hill was a hit all over again.
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0: Jono's coming in next. Supertramp.

0: Hard to track from another British band. Yes, of course, you know, we're playing a lot of British stuff this morning, folks. And that one from Supertramp, Roger Hodgson, out in front of the boys. As I was saying to Jono, you'll hear in just a moment, they're a very, intuitive band in many ways because they were ahead of their time, I thought, with their instrumentation and so forth. Wouldn't you say so, Jono?
1: Very much so.
0: Yeah, yeah. Good morning, sir. Lovely to see your smiling face again.
1: Welcome back, John.
0: Thank you, sir. Thank you. Yes, it was very interesting, I suppose you could say that. Carol and I had interesting times over there. It was the trip back that really got to us because, you know, I know there's jet lag and I know that can be a bit of a fallacy sometimes, but no, it really exists. Well, I mean, we felt like we were sort of in another world in some respects.
1: Yeah, but you'd probably had the 3 weeks away and going back and forth, back, you know. Yeah. You'd been on the hop or on the go.
0: For a long time, yeah, so for 3 weeks, yeah.
1: Well, that was just probably, and you did it fairly directly too. You didn't have any sort of real stopovers, did you?
0: No, well, it was 14 hours from here to Dubai, another 7 hours from there to London, so.
1: But coming home, you didn't have any stopovers?
0: No.
1: It was virtually straight through.
0: Well,
1: a couple of
0: an
1: hours.
0: Hour and a half.
1: Yeah.
0: Hour and a half in Dubai. Oh. And then onto the other plane and back here. But yeah, I suppose it's our age too that probably doesn't help. But we felt completely wrung out, and we still do to a point. But it was a great holiday and lovely to see all those people over there. And of course, Carol meeting her school friends after many, many years. Had a great had a great get together. But I tell you what, and I said this to you, I think I sent some emails to you and so forth. The roads over there, I'll never complain. I'll never complain about our roads again. And I know, you know, people will say, yeah, but, you know, there's potholes. There is, but you ain't been to anything until you've been to England. I've got to tell you. The narrow roads, of course, I mean, hundreds of years gone by and they haven't changed, have they?
1: Probably haven't resealed them in 100 years.
0: Yeah, that's right. You can sort of shake hands with the guy going past in the other car. You know what I mean? Coat of paint.
1: Because they'd all be low speed anyway. You'd be crawling speed.
0: Well, yes. And the thing that blows me away is that there's two, you know, a lane going one way and one going the other. Enough for just passing cars, one car passing car or the other, and there's cars parked along the side of the road. And you can't go because there's parked cars there. You've got to wait till the guy coming goes past and then you take his lane, you know. To get, yeah, interesting.
1: My street at home's like that.
0: Enough of my rubbish. How are you and what have you got?
1: Okie dokie. So, no, we survived quite well with you gone, but it's really good to see you back.
0: Thank you.
1: And I think that sentiment's reflected in the song we're going to play.
0: All right, what is it?
1: There you go, John.
0: I'll play it, okay. Oh, no. Thank you very much, sir, yes.

0: Thank you very much, Jono. Yeah, lovely. That's from Welcome Back, Cotter, isn't it, from the television show?
1: So it's pretty clear the message, eh?
0: Yes, thank you. What, was that John Sebastian that did that?
1: Yeah, yeah, Loving Spoonful, John.
0: That's it, yeah, yeah. Alrighty, thank you for that. Yes, it's good to be back in some respects. And, yeah, well, as I said, we're getting over the jet lag and all that jazz. Mm. But time now, of course, for Pam. And Pam is actually, she's got a puppy. She calls it a spring puppy.
2: Spring is certainly the season to get a puppy dog. And you have to keep taking him on little walks to get him house trained. I made the mistake of getting our last dog in November, and so I was shambling about outside with her 20 times a day in the Arctic blast. My son has a lovely black Labrador called Crimpet, and she's a very beautiful dog, but very nervous, and she gets very upset if she can't see me. Anyway, we've just planted a new hedge, because I'm very interested in gardening for wildlife. As I'm sure you know, it's very good for the birds. They can nest in it and hide in it, and all sorts of little creatures can make their way along and be concealed from predators. And if you fill it with hawthorn and such like, the berries feed birds and all sorts of small creatures. So I am delighted with this new hedge, but it's not very tall yet, you know, it's quite low. And I was walking along with the dogs, and I had three dogs on my side, and Crumpet, the Labrador, was on the other side. Anyway, one of my dogs is a little dog, a Jack Russell, called Tatty. And Tatty had a sore foot. And this poor little dog was limping along saying, "Oh, me foot, me foot." And so I bent down to inspect the poorly paw. So as soon as I bent down to look at the paw, Crumpet, on the other side of the head, she couldn't see me, and she panicked. And so as I straightened up from inspecting the paw, Crumpet jumped over the edge, and she came sailing over, this great big black Labrador, with her elbow first, and she hit me a terrific blow in the temple, and I went down like a failed ox. And it was some time before I could stand up, because I was sitting on the grass and the whole scene was spinning around me. You know, it had been quite a blow. Anyway, that afternoon, I was going to watch my niece Tanya, who plays the flugelhorn in a silver band. And she

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2: Hello there, I'm Sean Bindley. The Albanese government is urging left-leaning voters not to mock One Nation supporters as it flags further economic pain. Michael Packey reports.
3: Treasurer Jim Chalmers has addressed the Labor-aligned policy think tank, the Australia Institute. He used his speech to urge supporters of left-wing politics not to turn on those who back One Nation, arguing some have legitimate economic concerns.
4: It's not to mock them, dare I say cancel them, or talk down to them.
3: Dr. Chalmers warns conditions will be tough over the next year, but argues reform is still needed. One Nation's Barnaby Joyce claims the government is making the country poorer.
5: I've got a rough idea what I'm doing. I'm happy to put myself up against Jim Chalmers any day of the week.
3: Many small business owners will soon face another impost with the introduction of legislation for a 30% tax on discretionary trusts. Michael Packey, Canberra.
2: A poll has found 3 in 5 surveyed Australians believe governments should be doing more to help renters. Nearly 80% of voters surveyed by YouGov were in support of some regulation of rents. The Australian Institute Deputy Research Director, Jack Thrower, says support extended across political party lines.
6: Australians broadly support the government taking a much more active role in actually building houses. So 3 in 4 Australian voters agree that the government should spend more money directly building public housing.
2: Meanwhile, the federal government's planned cuts to working holiday visas are again in the firing line. The hospitality industry launching a new ad campaign warning crucial jobs will be left